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1: So on the text line, Lisa J of Goolwa Beach. She says, good afternoon, Chris. I hope your day is going well. 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
4: Hi there, I'm Joe Moss. There's been a major development in the Middle East conflict overnight, with mediator Pakistan claiming a peace deal has been reached. The US and Iran are expecting to sign the memorandum on Friday in Switzerland. Back home, Barnaby Joyce insists One Nation isn't getting ahead of itself, as a new poll shows for the first time that Pauline Hanson is preferred PM. The former National telling Seven a lot can happen before the next election.
5: Down the track at an election, it will not be the same as polling today. Whatever it is, better, worse, it'll be different. And I just focus on the here and now.
4: Police in Missouri say 11 of the 12 people who've died in a light plane crash south of Kansas City were skydivers, with the other victim the aircraft's pilot. A major gas company has lost a bid to halt industrial action as more than 400 staff threaten to walk off the job. Gas giant Inpex argued the strikes could shut down its operations in the Northern Territory, as well as cost the company millions of dollars every day. However, the Fair Work Commission has rejected the claims, calling their argument not compelling. Tributes are flowing for Californian musician Oliver Tree after he was killed in a helicopter crash in Brazil. The 32-year-old singer was on tour in Rio de Janeiro when the aircraft he was travelling in collided with another chopper. Five other people were also killed in the crash. And Switzerland has voted down a proposed population cap, citing fears it would have devastating impacts on their economy. The proposal sought to stop the country's population going above 10 million before 2050. Early indications show around 55% of voters oppose the initiative.
3: 5AU, your sport now.
4: Checking sport, the Socceroos say they play at their best when they're underestimated. It follows yesterday's 2-0 upset win over Turkey in Vancouver. Injured Aussie midfielder Riley McGree telling Seven the squad is silencing the critics.
6: It's such a strong camaraderie as a team, and I think it showed out there the spirit that we played with, the togetherness, and ultimately, at the end of the day, words are words, and at the end of the day, we got the result.
4: And six goals from Liam Ryan has set up St Kilda's 8-point win over GWS to wrap up round 14 of the AFL. Earlier, the Lions recovered from a slow start to beat Richmond by 35 points in Hobart. That's the latest in news and sport.
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8: Cloudy today, on the waters, winds northeast to 15 knots and seas below 1 metre. Top temperatures today, Clare Valley 18, Port Pirie and Wyalong 22, Port Augusta 23, Roxby Downs 26, and if you're heading to Adelaide today, it's cloudy with a top of 19 degrees.

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1: I'll be taking a bit of a break from the Big Breakfast for the next week, but not to worry, the show will go on. Kevin will be taking over for me and doing a fantastic job of it. So make sure you still tune in between 6 and 9 for all the Big Breakfast goodness that you know and love. As for me, I'll return on the 22nd, bright and early Monday morning with $190 up for grabs for the secret sound, if you can tell me then what this sound is. Think about it, and we'll play the secret sound again when I return on the 22nd of June.
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0: Hey guys, it's Wilksy here. After 30-odd years of fishing Spencer Gulf, I reckon I know a thing or two. 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
5: Hi there, I'm Jai Maltz. Donald Trump has ordered his Navy to end its blockade of the Strait of Hormuz after the US and Iran finally agreed to a peace deal. Mediator Pakistan says the memorandum will be signed in Switzerland on Friday. Back home, One Nation's Fire the Liar campaign has now raised close to $4 million, with Barnaby Joyce asked on the ABC exactly how the money will be spent.
6: Well, it's to do as precisely what it is. It'll be an advertising campaign to basically get rid of the Labor government.
5: Business groups have hit out at the government as an inquiry into its tax changes gets underway today, but the inquiry will only run for 2 days and a number of witnesses have been blocked from appearing. David Alexander from the Chamber of Commerce and Industry has told Nine these are big changes that need more attention.
7: There's no excuse for having a snap inquiry 2 days when there's problems that are emerging every day, really. This deserves a longer period of scrutiny.
5: Switzerland has voted down a proposed population cap, citing fears it would have devastating impacts on their economy. The proposal sought to stop the country's population going above 10 million before 2050. Early indications show around 55% of voters oppose the initiative. And 17 people have been injured after a train derailed in Spain. Witnesses say the tourist train overturned just after 9 p.m. on Saturday, with no serious injuries reported. Investigations into the cause of the crash are continuing.
4: 5AU, your sport now.
5: In sport, it's back to business for the Socceroos after yesterday's 2-0 win over Turkey in their opening World Cup clash. The side headed straight back to their base in Oakland after the win. They'll now face off against the USA on Saturday in Seattle. And Victoria will host the Australian Golf Open next year. The event will be held on the Mornington Peninsula, locking out New South Wales. But the venue for the 2029 and 2030 tournament is yet to be decided. That's the latest in news and sport.
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11: Cloudy today, on the waters, winds northeast to 15 knots and seas below 1 metre. Top temperatures today, Clare Valley 18, Port Pirie and Wyalong 22, Port Augusta 23, Roxby Downs 26, and if you're heading to Adelaide today, it's cloudy with a top of 19 degrees.
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0: Some media organisations think local news isn't important, that you really don't care about what's happening around the Spencer Gulf and Flinders Ranges. At 5AU, we know better. 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Sure, we'll bring you updates from around the world, the country and the state. 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

0: The Big Breakfast with Jordan Curtis. 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
1: I'll be taking a bit of a break from the Big Breakfast for the next week, but not to worry, the show will go on. Kevin will be taking over for me and doing a fantastic job of it. So make sure you still tune in between 6 and 9 for all the Big Breakfast goodness that you know and love. As for me, I'll return on the 22nd, bright and early Monday morning with $190 up for grabs for the secret sound if you can tell me then what this sound is. Think about it, and we'll play the secret sound again when I return on the 22nd of June.
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5: Hi there, I'm Jai Moss. Donald Trump has ordered his Navy to end its blockade of the Strait of Hormuz after the US and Iran finally agreed to a peace deal. Mediator Pakistan says the memorandum will be signed in Switzerland on Friday. Back home, One Nation's Fire the Liar campaign has now raised close to $4 million, with Barnaby Joyce asked on the ABC exactly how the money will be spent.
6: Well, that's precisely what it is. It'll be an advertising campaign to get rid of the Labor government.
5: Business groups have hit out at the government as an inquiry into its tax changes gets underway today, but the inquiry will only run for 2 days and a number of witnesses have been blocked from appearing. David Alexander from the Chamber of Commerce and Industry has told Nine these are big changes that need more attention.
7: There's no excuse for having a snap inquiry 2 days when there's problems that are emerging every day, really. This deserves a longer period of scrutiny.
5: Switzerland has voted down a proposed population cap, citing fears it would have devastating impacts on their economy. The proposal sought to stop the country's population going above 10 million before 2050. Early indications show around 55% of voters oppose the initiative. And 17 people have been injured after a train derailed in Spain. Witnesses say the tourist train overturned just after 9 p.m. on Saturday with no serious injuries reported. Investigations into the cause of the crash are continuing.
4: 5AU, your sport now.
5: In sport, it's back to business for the Socceroos after yesterday's 2-0 win over Turkey in their opening World Cup clash. The side headed straight back to their base in Oakland after the win. They'll now face off against the USA on Saturday in Seattle. And Victoria will host the Australian Golf Open next year. The event will be held on the Mornington Peninsula, locking out New South Wales. But the venue for the 2029 and 2030 tournament is yet to be decided. That's the latest in news and sport.
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8: The Northern Transmission Project. The problem with all of this is around compensation, and I was surprised to learn how South Australia operates very differently to other states. 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As I would hazard to guess to say a majority of landowners would understand the inherent benefits of what's being done here. It's just they would like to be compensated fairly for it.
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9: Cloudy for the rest of today, but mainly fine on the waters. Northeasterlies to 15 knots and seas to below 1 metre. The outlook for tomorrow, a cloudy day with a chance of a shower or two. Top temps around the region ranging from 19 in the Clare Valley to 23 in Port Augusta.
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The 80s Lunch with the Boss, Bruce Springsteen. Hungry Heart, Lockie, this afternoon, celebrating the 80s, and what a time it was. Sam Brown pretty soon, also the Rolling Stones. Let's get back on with it, shall we? It's Rick Astley, the 80s Lunch.

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The 80s lines for the Rolling Stones. Start me up. It's Lockie this afternoon. Back into it for another week here at the 80s lunch. And what a good feeling it is to celebrate the 80s all over again. Hey, pretty soon, MJ, Michael Jackson, also Duran, getting back on with the show now. It's Kiri, Mr. Mister. What a tune. It's playing the 80s lunch.

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0: Out of time for the 80s lunch today. We'll do it again tomorrow. Looking forward to it. Cannot wait. Catch you then. Have a great afternoon. 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
6: US Vice President J.D. Vance has described a peace deal with Iran as a big moment. Both sides have finally struck an agreement which is expected to be officially signed in Switzerland on Friday. Vance has told Fox News the deal will transform the Middle East if Iran sticks to it.
7: This is the immediate opening of the Straits of Hormuz and, of course, the lifting of the naval blockade that we've had on Iran along with it. The number two thing that it means is that Iran will never have a nuclear weapon.
6: Dramas at the UFC Freedom 250 at the White House, with the event delayed because of bad weather. A severe storm alert has been issued for Washington, D.C., forcing organisers to scramble. The government's under pressure to make changes to its tax reforms as a two-day inquiry is underway in Canberra. Business groups uniting to put forward a five-point compromise they say will limit the damage. The Board of the Reserve Bank kicks off its latest meeting to discuss interest rates after three hikes. Most experts are tipping the RBA will sit tight this month and leave them on hold. We'll find out tomorrow afternoon. A Resolve political monitor has reaffirmed One Nation is the most popular party when it comes to primary votes. The party's vote surging to 29%, while Pauline Hanson has overtaken Anthony Albanese as preferred PM. And a Queensland woman is looking at retirement after more than 60 years on the job. That's because the Mackay resident secured a $3 million lotto win on the weekend.
1: 5AU, your sport now.
6: In sport, the Socceroos admit they're still coming back down to earth after yesterday's 2-0 win over Turkey at the World Cup. They're back at their base in Oakland as they turn attention to Saturday's clash with the US. Defender Cam Burgess says yesterday was awesome.
8: Amazing. Had a nice moment with our families after the game. Which was special to share in that moment, and obviously seeing the pictures from after the game to sort of soak it in a little bit. And then again on the bus with the boys, just enjoying the moment and taking it all in, really.
6: That's the latest in news and sport.
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1: 5AU weather.
13: Cloudy for the rest of today, but mainly fine. On the waters, northeasterlies to 15 knots and seas to below 1 metre. The outlook for tomorrow, a cloudy day with a chance of a shower or two. Top temps around the region ranging from 19 in the Clare Valley to 23 in Port Augusta.
1: Across Renmark, Cowal, the Clare Valley and Murray Bridge, this is Around SA on 5AU.
14: Well, hello, hello to you, my friends. And welcome to yet another edition of Around SA, this time for this Monday, the 15th of June, and I hope the weekend treated you kindly. You had a lovely one wherever you were and whatever you were choosing to do, and now you're starting this working week with the greatest amount of enthusiasm and energy as you can have. And I note, as you can have, you might be a 1 out of 10, you might be a 10 out of 10. Here's to hoping it's just the best in your scenario. I certainly feel that. I had a bigger weekend than normal and feeling a touch flat at the moment, but that's okay. 3 hours. Regional SA will talk all things about it. And of course, the energy, you can pick me up on the text line and have your say on anything and everything you want to discuss on 0417 063963. Now, of course, wherever you may be across regional SA or beyond, you can listen in via the iHeart app. Only audio streaming app you need, and there's a wider world of audio entertainment at your fingertips. However, if you're just looking to have this humble little radio station with you wherever you shall go, all you have to do is type in the station name and press play. Easy as that. You can have it on your phone, you can have it on your computer, or just getting out of work at the office, you want to listen to the radio. It's all opening up for you, so make sure you keep that in mind, my friends. All right, as to what we're talking about today on the program, hard not to get excited with the Socceroos, and I get that there are people who could not care less about soccer, but the World Cup comes around, it's every 4 years, and it envelops the nation. And I'm one of those people who has been enveloped, especially after watching it in person yesterday at a pub where people all got together. It was terrific. Just want to run you through what metro versus regional stats look like for soccer participation, because there's no doubt you're going to get a boost. So is the infrastructure ready out in regional areas to accommodate for soccer, which, if you don't know already, is one of the fastest growing sports, not only in the state, but the country. So are we up to where we need to be? And this can be an ongoing conversation as the World Cup continues, but I'd love your thoughts wherever you may be across this state of ours as to how things look in your backyard with the soccer infrastructure. Text line in the last hour too. Next hour, we have our opening water allocation from the Department of Environment and Water, and it's gone up a sizable amount, but still not 100%. So we're going to be speaking to Renee Thompson. She is part of the Department of Environment and Water. She is the water delivery manager there, and we'll discuss why they've reached the number they have and what that means for especially our irrigators listening. Within the first hour of the program, it's not the first time that we've had discussions or seen discussions, I should say, in regards to mining and its environmental impact and the back and forth of that. BHP's latest deal has been criticised by the, well, it's criticising the state government within it that they might have rushed this and given them maybe a liberty or two that they might not have needed. It puts a lot of pressure on this water, the Northern Water Project that's coming up. So we'll get to all of that soon. But up first, the decision from the council to charge for Cuddlefest. I can sympathise with this, but others have been less sympathetic. So let's have that discussion after we get it going with the B-52s and a song that reminds you, even on a relatively gloomy day like today, I know across the state there'll be varying levels of rain, but as long as you got a roof over your head, you can have a party. This is Love Shack, and this is Around SA. Very good afternoon to you.

0: It's Around to SA this Monday, the 15th of June. Pleasure to have you as always. I'm Chris Guscott, and let's get this working week started on the text line, shall we? Send your thoughts, feelings, musings, suggestions and other on 0417 063 963. And as I like to remind you, you can send them in 24/7 and we'll see them. But of course, throughout the program, love to hear your thoughts on anything that comes up on the program or anything else you want to bring to the fold as we talk all things regional SA. And I'm intrigued to hear your thoughts on this one because, as I said at the top of the program, I'm a bit more sympathetic to this idea. Some others are not so much. Any perspective you might have on it, I'd appreciate it. So this seems pretty cut and dry, but a conversation to be had in regards to the Whyalla City Council looking to raise some extra funds in regards to the Cuttlefest facilities in which they have. So in previous years, you can just rock up, dive around, be a part of it. Now, not going to be the case, as they suggest that they're going to be charging commercial tour coaches up to $100, non-commercial tour coaches $50, and $5 for a car to get into the facility. Now, as locals would know, and maybe those who have been before, you would know that 2024 they had some upgrades to the facility as they keep looking to capitalise on what is a very popular event for obvious reasons. So, on one hand, and I'll play devil's advocate to the conversation I'm about to have, which I'll do this the other way around, but for people who see this as a blatant cash grab, I can understand it in the sense that nothing comes for free anymore and everything seems quite expensive. And so an event like this where, of course, you draw divers in from all across the country and even the world to come and see the cuttlefish, for example, for them to see this as the council looking to scrape a little extra money, I can understand that there is people who would feel a bit bitter about this particular suggestion. And especially when you have an event that has not had these types of fees attached to it for so long, then I can understand that change is never pleasant, particularly when you get charged more to be a part of the event that you know and want to be a part of more. On the other side of things, I can completely get their rationale behind it, and I support them for it in a way that I've brought this up loosely over however long I've been on air now with this program, but the fact that we have these great attractions and you bring people in to your region and the tourism boost is great because they go through cafes and restaurants and then the caravan parks, for example, but that money is not going towards council directly. It's going towards the people that are paying the rates. And so one way to take the pressure off when it comes to maintenance of all these facilities and these great tourism attractions that we all have, one way, of course, to take the pressure off is to have somebody else that isn't the ratepayer and isn't the council, to have somebody else chip in. And look, even small tolls, like they're talking about $5 for a car, right? Not a great deal you can buy for $5 anymore. And I know, like I said, all of these things add up, I get it. But I don't mind the idea of just saying, look, if you can just pitch in a little bit, and they're estimating they can get about $20,000 a year. It helps the upkeep of the facilities. And that means neither the ratepayers nor the council have to fork out to keep these going. And you can understand that within a budget that these types of tourism attractions would get the priority within anyway. So I don't think people are too begrudging to pay for it. But if you can just find that money elsewhere, much in the same way that I say with grants, I understand it's a bit of a pain, but if you can get that money going exactly where it's needed, then everybody's better off. So I'm for the idea. However, I can understand why people are against it. So I would love your thoughts. 0417 063 963. And I'm going to preempt a few texts, which are probably going to come in and say, well, why don't we just cut the mayor's salary and trim the council down and that'll save us some money. Look, I can understand that argument, but like I said, if you're just going to be able to get a few bucks and you don't have to change anything else, I'm all for it. So, and just before I sign off as well, I was just about to press the button then, but just before, the advertiser saying that this is going to cost Whyalla the event is dumb, right? Don't get drawn into the sensationalism of it all. A few extra dollars isn't going to chase everybody away. It might disgruntle a few, but let's not get too carried away, shall we? Pretty ridiculous. All right, up next, the pressure on the Northern Water Project goes up and up and up. And we're still only in the feasibility stage, but there's a lot riding on it, so we'll get to that next.
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0: Yes, welcome back, everybody, and it's great to have you as Around SA works its way into this Monday afternoon. Chris Guscott here. Text line is always 0417 0639 63. Looking forward to hearing from you. If you haven't already, thanks for those who have already jumped in on the text line to have their say. The Northern Water Project. This is a fascinating one. And whenever you attach a price tag of $5 billion to something, it's always going to draw attention. But this particular project, since it was drawn into life, I suppose, and now we're currently in the middle of a feasibility study for it, this has been a bit of a lightning rod for attention, especially because obviously it is a rather large project, rather large pipelines. There was a lot of work that went into figuring out where you're going to put the thing. And whilst there was suggestions that Cape Hardy was going to be the place, that ended up getting usurped for Mulwakwana, and now there's a lot of conversations around its proximity to cuttlefish, like we were just talking about before the break, and how important that is for Whyalla. So there's been all sorts of different conversations about this, and like I said, we're still very much in the feasibility project stage of this. $200 million if you don't mind. But anyway, the reason why we're talking about it today is environmental groups and those who are involved with the Aboriginal groups of the area, they are flagging their concerns as to BHP and the amount of water that they're currently drawing. Now, that's hardly a surprise that we have see these conversations. Environmentalists versus mining groups, it's a battle that's as old as time, as old as we've figured out that we could get things from the ground, right? So that's not the story here either. What the story is, at least from where I sit anyway, the amount of water that BHP is drawing from the Great Artesian Basin and the well fields within that. So there's two sites, A and B, that are the focus here. A, according to BHP, draws more than 4 million litres of water a day, which is a lot, but then you compare it to wellfield B, which is 29 million litres a day. So it's quite easy to understand why the Northern Water Project is of importance to BHP. And also of importance to the environmentalists who are advocating for BHP to stop drawing water from the basin. Now, under this particular agreement, and this is where part of the argument comes from, is that they're saying you can't be drawing from the wellfield A by 2036. And part of BHP's plan within this, of course, is to use the Northern Water Project so that they don't have to do this. And that the second wellfield, the B, that's just going to be there as a preliminary backup. Something happens to go wrong. The problem with all of this is that all of this is hinging on the Northern Water Project getting up, which there are already a fair few people in opposition of this. And so the stakes just continue to go higher and higher as to whether or not this is actually going to be viewed as feasible or not, because keep in mind, you will have to pay for this. And yes, BHP going in with the state government lessens the blow somewhat, but $5 billion is $5 billion. So it's nothing to sneeze at in terms of its investment. And I find this really intriguing because I can get both sides in the sense that, well, maybe we can figure out other ways around this, and BHP, maybe if you're going to be putting more money into this, this does lessen the blow for us. But at the same time, if the Whyalla City Council still holds to the position that they were in last year, which is, look, if this goes ahead, it's great for jobs and it will be a big boon for us in terms of the productivity in some particular aspects as well. If this goes ahead, then it could be a real net positive. So I'm intrigued to see how this goes. And it's not as if that has changed since all of this has started. It's just the stakes for it keep getting higher and higher as to the reliance and how people want this to go. So I'm fascinated. 0417 063 963 is the number. It's Around SA. Thanks for joining us.
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2: I'll be taking a bit of a break from the Big Breakfast for the next week, but not to worry, the show will go on. Kevin will be taking over for me and doing a fantastic job of it. So make sure you still tune in between 6 and 9 for all the Big Breakfast goodness that you know and love. As for me, I'll return on the 22nd, bright and early Monday morning with $190 up for grabs for the secret sound, if you can tell me then what this sound is. Think about it, and we'll play the secret sound again when I return on the 22nd of June.
3: South Australia brings you the simple pleasure of staring into space. 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Now that should put a twinkle in your eye. South Australia. Celebrate the simple pleasures.
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5CS, where we play better music and we play more of it. Of course, I'll get you back into the tunes in a moment. But as part of Around SA, I say happy Monday. And I'm pointing you to the station website, unsurprisingly, because I want you to have a good look at everything that's on offer there. And I want you to have a look at the local business directory, which, look, the name's on the tin. We're pointing out the great local businesses that choose to be with us, and of course we do our absolute best to get the message out far and wide as to what they're offering. If you get in the car halfway through an ad, or maybe someone's rudely talking over the radio, make sure you're heading to the website, because the details that you need for all of the businesses that you hear on the station, they're all there. You can sort through keywords, just comb through A to Z. However you choose to find the local businesses, as long as you do, you go, you shop there, you strengthen the local economy, you get to know them, shake their hand, find out how they like their coffee or their tea, and we're all better off as a result. So, first step, head to the website and have a good look through. And whether you have been here all your life or you've just rolled into town, like the proverbial tumbleweed in a Western, go to the station website, shop local. It's part of the local business directory that we have there. And whilst you're head there, let's get you back to the music. It's Around SA.

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1: It's Around to SA this Monday, the 15th of June, and we're set to move to the 2pm news, sport and weather in a moment. And then after that, we're going to be speaking to the Department of Environment and Water, Renee Thompson more specifically, to talk about the new opening water allocation number. And I suppose how that should be perceived, as we seem to be halfway in between the 100% we've had for the last 5 or 6 years and the 62% we started with, which did raise a few eyebrows. So we'll get into all of that and plenty more after the break on Around SA. Thanks for joining us.
0: 5AU. Here at 5AU. Jonesy and Amanda.
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9: The PM has welcomed the ceasefire agreement between the US and Iran. The deal will be officially signed in Switzerland on Friday, but will see the immediate reopening of the Strait of Hormuz, as well as an end to hostilities in Lebanon. Anthony Albanese is urging all sides to ensure the peace is durable and lasting. A new report is warning of China's growing military capability, claiming the threat to Australia would skyrocket if they secure a base in the Pacific. The analysis from the Lowy Institute has revealed Chinese military can already hit our trade routes and subsea cables. It states the country's ability to hit the Aussie mainland with missiles is real and growing. The government's under pressure to make changes to its tax reforms with a two-day inquiry underway in Canberra. David Alexander from the Chamber of Commerce and Industry has told Nine they have grave concerns about the changes.
10: The extra tax on investment in business is going to have a significant and sustained negative impact on business investment, and that's going to flow through to our growth, our productivity, and even wages.
9: Sydney beaches have reopened after a weekend shark attack left the woman with critical injuries. It has sparked fresh debate about how best to keep swimmers safe. And Justin Trudeau has defended his decision to watch the US World Cup game instead of Canada's. He's posted on social media that sometimes supportive boyfriend duties call. His girlfriend, Katy Perry, was performing ahead of the game in LA.
0: 5AU, your sport now.
9: In sport, the Netherlands and Japan have played out a 2-2 draw in today's World Cup action. Japan scoring in the 89th minute to square things up. Earlier, Germany thrashed Curaçao 7-1. In the AFL, North Melbourne's heading to the tribunal tomorrow night to challenge Paul Curtis's 3-match suspension. The match review officer grading the forwards' tackle on West Coast Hamish Davis as rough, careless, severe and high. It left the young Eagle concussed. That's the latest in news and sport.
0: So, what's happening locally? Turn on the telly news tonight, you won't find out much. And if you hook into the paper, well, you got to pay for anything you want to read. But on 5AU, we're keeping news local and free. We care about you. We want to know what's happening today from as far away as New York and London to as close as Whyalla and Port Augusta. We're focused on you. 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
13: Cloudy for the rest of today, but mainly fine. On the waters, northeasterlies to 15 knots and seas to below 1 metre. The outlook for tomorrow, a cloudy day with a chance of a shower or two. Top temps around the region ranging from 19 in the Clare Valley to 23 in Port Augusta.
0: From Tailand Bend to Loxton and Port Pirie to Cleve, this is Around SA on 5AU.
1: I have said this a fair bit over my time with Around SA and these top of hour slots which I use for the weird, wacky, unusual, incredible stories of the world. However, a lot of time I'm just finding stories of people doing really stupid things, and this is a terrific case in point of someone who thought, I have a 10-step plan and it's going to work flawlessly, and they get to step one and everything falls apart practically immediately. So let's take a mosey on over to Oklahoma City, shall we? A 32-year-old by the name of Jake Minervey Blue has been arrested after officials spotted him with a shovel outside of the Oklahoma County Jail. Now, not many stories start with someone trying to break into jail, but here we are. Jake's digging a hole. Officials are curious, as you might imagine. When he was asked why he was digging, the man responded and said that his girlfriend was inside the jail. So it's awfully nice of you to be honest up front, Jake. He then later changes his story and says that he was trying to plant a flower, which, as you can imagine, no one believes. Anyway, Jake gets booked into jail since he's so keen on being there. And once he was booked, they found a handful of things on his person that could be used to start fires and to try to help his girlfriend to escape. The funniest part of all of this is the sheriff's office decides to be rather petty about this and says, happy ending. Mr. Minervey Blue has been reunited with his girlfriend behind the bars of the Oklahoma County Jail. I just don't know how Jake thought that would work. I can't imagine a world where all of that was going to go to plan, but here we are. Jake's inside the jail now, gets to meet up with his girlfriend. Nobody's happy, probably. 0417 063 963. Remarkable the people we share this world with, right? Anyway, within this hour of the program, we're going to be talking about the Department of Environment and Water have updated their opening water allocation for irrigators in regards to the River Murray communities. 83% is the new number. So let's talk about its significance. I'm going to be joined by Renee Thompson. She is the Department of Environment and Water's Water Delivery Manager. We'll get to all of that and plenty more after we start our two ups at two with one of the best to ever do it. Fleetwood Mac, of course, and Dreams. Thanks for joining us, everyone, and a very good afternoon to you.

0: Fleetwood Mac is part of your two ups at Sue. This Monday, the 15th of June, thanks for being a part of Around SA, wherever you are, whatever you might be doing. Always terrific to have you on board. And of course, that text line, one of the best ways for you to get in contact with the program, and I'm looking forward to hearing what you have to say. So go right ahead and have your say on 0417 063 963. Right. I am sure that there were a fair few irrigators who were caught off guard a couple of months ago when the estimated opening water allocation was released by the Department of Environment and Water. And after the years and years that we've had where it's always been 100% and we've just moved on with our lives, the fact that it came in at about 62% definitely caught some people off guard. Resuscitated conversations in regards to, well, how well are we really doing with the Murray-Darling Basin? And considering that there's been a lot of talk about the environmental outcomes, and that's great, but then our irrigators getting protected and all of this, did start a significant conversation, which is fair enough. So as the planning phase has gone on over the last couple of months, we then had, well, another update, which was to suggest that it stays at 62%. However, as of today, Department of Environment and Water have said that the opening water allocation is 83%. Now, it's important to keep in mind the 62% that they initially gave was worst-case scenario, and they were just covering all of the bases, which I think is more than fair enough. So for them to now come in at a more realistic estimate at 83% is obviously good news for irrigators. But I'm intrigued to know, if you are someone who is relying on this, what's 83% mean to you? Is that good or bad? And I understand, don't want to point out the bleeding obvious, but you would prefer 100%. I get that. But what does 83% look like? Because in terms of it's not getting low enough under the threshold where you can carry over your entitlements from the previous year. So I'm intrigued to know its real-world impact, because it's all well and good for me to sit here and go, oh, 83%, great, and then hit the button, we go to the break. But to understand its impact for people, I'm going to be talking to Renee Thompson next, Department of Environment and Water. She is the delivery manager there. And to talk about how they reached the number first and foremost, but what the future looks like in this respect, because I understand that 83% definitely isn't the end of the world either, but what it means and its impact for irrigators and the wider communities too, because you need to remember how connected they are. So looking forward to talking to her next, and I'd love your perspective on it from the ground, because again, it's just, I'm just here sitting in a studio talking to Regional SA. You're the eyes and ears that can represent all of the communities. So let me know. 0417 063 963. It's Around SA.
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0: Thanks for joining us and for being a part of Around SA this Monday, the 15th of June. Chris Guscott here with you. And furthering on from our discussion in regards to the opening water allocation for the upcoming 2026 and 27 year, the SA River Murray Irrigators. Kind enough to join us to talk further about this from the Department of Environment and Water, the Water Delivery Manager, and Renee Thompson. How are we today, Renee?
1: Very well, thanks.
0: Thank you for taking some time to talk to us. So the golden question, of course, is how we reached 83%. Are you able to fill us in on how this number was eventually the number that we have now?
1: Yeah, sure. Look, every month we receive an assessment from the Murray-Darling Basin Authority, which provides the water available to South Australia in the coming water use year. Because we had some really good rainfall across the basin in May, that has increased our likely entitlement in this water use year from, I think it was 1,246 gigalitres to 1,381 gigalitres. And then we allocate water to irrigators consistent with the water allocation plan.
0: Mm-hmm. Within this, you've mentioned that there is a likelihood that 100% is still on the cards. However, throughout this whole process, choosing to take a worst-case scenario approach, 83%, how should irrigators view that within the scope of a worst-case scenario?
1: The forecast water availability assessment is based on, as you mentioned, the worst-case scenario. So the Murray-Darling Basin Authority assumes very low inflow over the coming year. So the numbers overall are highly conservative. They also assume worst case losses and evaporation from storages and things like that. So as part of the water allocation statement that we issue from the department, we provide some projections in that document. Those projections show a high likelihood of allocations increasing to 100% during the 2026-27 water year. In all scenarios, including extreme dry, except it's just around the timing of when that might happen. So with the extreme dry, the projections indicate that it's unlikely to happen until March. But again, I stress that these are projections. They're not 100% guaranteed, but they are based on historical climate and inflow information that we have over the last 30 years, taking into consideration our current water resource availability assessment.
0: Mm. I know this might sound like an obvious question, Renee, but how important is this number to irrigators? Because, of course, they're going to be planning ahead even beyond this year as well. So when you release these types of numbers, what is the importance from your perspective onto those who are obviously paying a lot of attention to them?
1: Yeah, look, irrigators rely heavily on the water resources from the River Murray. When we're below our usual entitlement flow of 1850, that means that we don't have all of the water available to allocate that we ordinarily would. In these cases, we've started providing projections earlier leading up to the water use year, so irrigators have an idea about the conditions ahead. So they would have been already aware that conditions have been dry the last couple of years, and that's led to low storage levels. But they can also see that the likelihood of conditions improving. So while they'll be concerned, as they always are, with low allocations or lower allocations than usual, the outlook has improved since we started making announcements in April. And the latest resource assessment only considers rainfall in May, so inflows in May, not in June. And we've seen some good rainfall across the basin in early June. Mm. So it'll be part of their planning in terms of the coming year, but I'm sure they're aware that the main inflow season goes from July sort of through to November, so there's further opportunities for improvements.
0: Mm. And just quickly to wrap up as well, a reminder, fortly updates are going to be issued until we hit 100%, if that is the case, right?
1: Yeah, that's correct. So this is not the last announcement. And as more water becomes available, or if it should become available as a result of further rainfall across the basin, then we'll be making updates about availability of those additional resources to irrigators.
0: Mm. Well, I appreciate you taking a few moments to walk me through that. The Department of Environment and Water's Water Delivery Manager, and Renee Thompson. Thanks again for joining us, Renee.
1: No worries. You're welcome. Thank you.
0: This is Around SA.
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Music and more of it here on 5AU and 5CS. And of course, we have the two ups at two that moves through the 2pm hour. I'm poking my head in quickly, but I'll get you back to the double ups in a moment. And I'm pointing you to the website. It's a good thing I can't poke you from here. Anyway, community events page. Head there and have a good look at through that everything that's on offer. And of course, we've just come off of a weekend. Here's to hoping you got out and about and you experienced the great parts of our region and all of the things that are happening. If you want to do the same next weekend, or maybe just fill in a couple of gaps that you might have, go and have a good look. The Clare Sustainability Festival is coming up this weekend. It's 9 till 3 on the Saturday. Completely free for you to walk in, by the way. There's workshops, market stalls, guest speakers, there's information stalls. All of this is at the Clare Town Hall. So make sure you have that as part of your calendar, something a little bit different. But there are many other different types of events for every single person out there. Go to the website and fill up your calendar accordingly to have a good look through. And as promised, I'll keep the two ups at two rolling for you. 5AU and 5CS.

0: It's Around SA this Monday, the 15th of June. Chris Guscott here with you, and our last hour of the program is going to look slightly different to what I thought it would at the start of the show, because right at the start of the program, we're talking about Cuddlefest, of course, a big attraction for Whyalla, and a report going out to say that the council was looking into introducing entry fees. Now, we've been contacted on our text line by none other than the mayor of the Whyalla City Council, who would like to clear a few things up. I think that's more than fair, so I'm looking forward to hosting him within the last hour of the program. Our text line as well, 0417 063 963, that's the number. We'll get you to the news, sport and weather at 3 o'clock next. Good time for you to check the kettle on, I think.
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2: Hey guys, it's Wilksy here. 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
5: Hello, I'm Monique. A Middle East peace deal is expected to be officially signed in Switzerland on Friday. Iran has now confirmed the details of the memorandum of understanding have been finalised, which will see an immediate reopening of the Strait of Hormuz. US Vice President J.D. Vance has told Fox News they'll continue to ensure the region is no longer a basket case.
6: Finally, and most importantly, celebrate the fact that I think we can say with confidence Iran will never have a nuclear weapon. We got a lot of work to do, but a big win tonight.
5: Pauline Hanson has put forward a different approach to negative gearing as Labor's proposal to abolish it, except for new builds and existing investment properties, goes under the microscope in Canberra. The One Nation leader telling the ABC it should be limited to two homes.
7: Keep it on two houses, by all means. You've got to encourage those young ones who can still live at home, help by the parents to invest in their house. The rental will actually help pay off the mortgage, then they'll eventually move into themselves.
5: The surge in illicit tobacco will force Aussie taxpayers to spend almost $3 billion on healthcare for smokers, with the tobacco excise only covering a fraction of the full $6.8 billion cost. And Brad Pitt and Angelina Jolie's son Knox has dropped Pitt from his last name on his high school diploma. Knox Jolie was reportedly on the certificate issued by Fusion Academy in LA earlier this month. It's the latest snub for the A-lister.
1: 5AU, your sport now.
5: In sport, Blues 5/8 Mitch Moses has declared his right to play in NRL State of Origin 2 on Wednesday night. He's had limited preparation as he continues to recover from a hamstring injury that ruled him out of Game 1. He says he gets the interest in his hamstring.
8: Fully expected, I guess, obviously coming off what happened, so... Yeah, I'm ready to go.
9: Are you okay, yeah?
8: Yeah, I'm good. Ready to go.
5: And Alex de Minaur has suffered an upset 3-set loss in the final of the ATP event in the Netherlands. That's the latest in news and sport.
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12: Cloudy for the rest of today, but mainly fine on the waters. Northeasterlies to 15 knots and seas to below 1 metre. The outlook for tomorrow, a cloudy day with a chance of a shower or two. Top temps around the region ranging from 19 in the Clare Valley to 23 in Port Augusta.
1: Across the Adelaide Hill, Port Lincoln, the Riverland and the Spencer Gulf, this is Around SA. 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
0: Different careers and different professions have very different skill sets. That goes without saying. And so me sitting here as a radio announcer, I can only imagine in my wildest dreams what it would be like to be not only in the police force, but also in the specialist squads. Higher up you go, I can only imagine there's a great deal of tension. The threats are heightened. There's very little room for error. There's a professionalism and a seriousness about it, right? It's in direct contrast to what we see over in Peru. Now, the Peruvian Green Squad has been working quite hard to try to eradicate drugs the best they can within their country. However, they've received a bit of a reputation for elaborate undercover costumes, which it's an unusual way of going about it, but they seem to be having a decent amount of success with this. So, long story short is that they're able to dress up in a variety of different things and go undercover in that way, and then able to bust drug traffickers, for example. The most recent raid a couple of days ago was no different, and they've taken on the theme of the day, which is the World Cup. And Peru's no different here to Australia and almost every nation in the world who's interested. So they catch on that the person that they're trying to get is a big World Cup fan. So what they do is they dress up as a handful of World Cup mascots. And these are comically oversized mascots. And rock up at his house and pretend they're part of a promotion. Oh, you give us a smile and a wave for the camera. Guy comes out, he's having the best time of his life, and then they arrest him. Which I can imagine would have been quite a humiliating experience. And Green Squad's thriving, having a great time dressing up in mascot costumes and then arresting the bad guy. So there you go. A bit of a contrast, but the it is rather remarkable watching the body cam footage of this, seeing guys who have taken off their mascot heads and are still dressed from their neck down in these these children's entertainer costumes, essentially. And there they are, reading the rights to a drug trafficker. It's rather remarkable stuff. 0417 063 963. It is an incredible world in which we live. There's no other way to put it. Right, we're getting to the text line next to talk about what you're talking about. And also within this last hour, in case you missed me before the break saying this. So right at the start of the show, we were talking about a report that there would be fees added as part of Cuddlefest from the Whyalla City Council to essentially raise some money for the upkeep of the facilities. Early on in the program, we received a text on our text line, and that's from none other than the mayor of the Whyalla City Council and Phil Stone. So he'll have his right of reply because there's a few things that he would like to correct. Apparently the advertiser didn't do a very good job at following up on the details for this, so we are going to talk to him later. It's all to come after Goanna gets us going. This is Solid Rock. Thanks for joining us, everyone, and a very good afternoon to you.

0: It's Around to SA this Monday, the 15th of June, and I hope you're having a lovely one wherever you are. And if not, well, I hope this show's helped you in some way, shape or form. And irrespective if your day's been good or not, I'd love to hear from you on our text line. Put your 2 cents forward for anything we're discussing or anything else you'd like to discuss. Number is 0417 063 963. And we have a bit of a conundrum on our hands. So this is the time of the day that throughout the working week we dive into the text line. The exception of Wednesday, midweek mind game sort of changes things a little. However, first cab off the rank for today's program. If you were joining us at the start, you'd of course have heard this, but if not. So there were reports suggesting that while the City Council was looking to bring in entry fees of sorts to help maintain the facilities around Cuttlefest and all of the divers that come from everywhere to see the cuttlefish at, you know, it's an important tourist attraction for Whyalla, one of the biggest they have. So we were referring to that, and my piece on it was, I'm more sympathetic to this than some others might be, but I think it's a good idea because it means the ratepayers aren't paying for it, the council isn't paying for it. You're able to put a little bit of extra money into those facilities to help out. And unfortunately, nothing's free this day anyway. I think people will get over it eventually. We received a text earlier on in the program. Mayor Phil Stone has been rather alarmed to read that this has been what has been run, and he is about to correct the record. He will be on with us next to talk about this. So we've received a few messages on this, but I, out of respect, am going to hold fire here. And as you would imagine, the texts go either way. A couple think that it's just a little bit, it's a bit of a cash grab. Others see it from my perspective, saying, well, it's a good idea to put some extra money into the facilities and it is good for the region. So as I've seen in other places as well, opinion split on that, but we will hold fire on those messages, at least until we get the right of reply from the mayor next. So we will keep you up to date with that. We'll get him on shortly. Other things we've been talking about today, the Northern Water Project. So I think the pressure on this is ramping up day on day, and the latest instance of this is environmentalists coming out against BHP and saying the deal that you struck with the state government, which is set to come before the parliament this week, there wasn't a great deal of consultation about it, and we're worried about how much water you're taking from the great Artesian Basin. And that's not a new discussion to be had over the years with mining, right? Everybody feels a little hard done by. What I find interesting with this is that there's this big reliance from almost everybody that the Northern Water Project needs to happen for the sake of BHP's productivity and for the environmental side of things as well. So they're still in the feasibility study, but it would appear as if we've got everybody almost coming on side to say this is a good idea. Within that, I mentioned huge pipeline, going to be thousands of jobs potentially created around the region as they build, obviously, what is a very long pipeline. Jay from Whyalla says, g'day. G'day, Jay. There was an information booth at Westland Shopping Centre here in Whyalla last week. They did say that thousands of jobs will be created for the desal and the pipeline build, but when it's up and running, the plant will only require 20 full-time employees. Well, I think that's fair enough, and that's the case with a lot of infrastructure builds, is get in and then get out again. So full-time employees, not as worried about, but this would take a while, the project. So at least even if this is, well, I can't even call it a sugar hit. It'd be a bit more than that, I would say. But even if that is the case, I think productivity-wise, good for the region. I can understand that people still have their concerns about the site they picked, because it appears as if everybody was happy with Cape Hardy until they weren't, and then that flipped and now Mulacana's the place. But yeah, I'm fascinated because it would appear as if when you have feasibility studies and everybody's rooting for the right answer and not necessarily the answer they might give, I'm intrigued. So you can keep messages coming in, 0417 063 963. Can't get to most of them. As coming up next, Whyalla City Council, Phil Stone's going to join us. Right of reply.
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2: I'll be taking a bit of a break from the Big Breakfast for the next week, but not to worry, the show will go on. Kevin will be taking over for me and doing a fantastic job of it. So make sure you still tune in between 6 and 9 for all the Big Breakfast goodness that you know and love. As for me, I'll return on the 22nd, bright and early Monday morning, with $190 up for grabs for the secret sound, if you can tell me then what this sound is. Think about it, and we'll play the secret sound again when I return on the 22nd of June.
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0: Thanks for joining us and for being a part of Around SA this Monday, the 15th of June. Chris Guscott here with you. Earlier on in the program, we were alluding to an article in regards to the Whyalla Council looking to introduce fees in regards to Cuddlefest and looking to raise a little extra revenue to potentially keep up with the maintenance fees that come with all of that. So, on our text line a little early on, we received a message from none other than the mayor himself in Phil Stone, and he'd love to have a conversation about it. How are we today, Phil?
1: I'd be a lot happier if I could get on with my real work there, Chris, instead of chasing bushfires today.
0: Well, I appreciate you listening in and taking a few moments. So let's just get to why you are calling in, because you would like to correct a few things.
1: I would certainly like to correct the advertiser story, which has started all this, suggesting we were going to introduce car parking fees out at the dive site this year. Now, I heard what you said earlier, and yes, a report went up to the council members suggesting that this is one way to try to recoup some of the dollars that the ratepayers are spending every year on the site. However, the meeting it went up to, the councillors, we very quickly rejected the idea at this stage, and it will be looked at among many other opportunities and perhaps future ways of increasing income at a future stage.
0: Right.
1: The report did not go through. It was deferred until later. My real annoyance and anger is that the person that has written the story and started all this, yes, they've gone to our website, they've seen the council report, but they haven't followed up to find out what the result was. They've assumed the report went through, and it has just opened up Pandora's box today, and as I said, trying to put bushfires out. I mean, if it wasn't so serious, it's almost laughable, but that snowball has started rolling, and it's been picked up by media throughout the nation, and it is completely false, erroneous. My comms manager, he's been chasing up the Tizer to get a correction in, but still not having much luck there. So we're just trying to get the message out that the idea of car parking fees this year, totally out. Mm. Even if they were to be introduced, we wouldn't introduce them at the last minute without telling the community. But whatever does happen in the future, we'll be looking at how we can minimise the amount of ratepayers' dollars that are going into it. And that was just one of the ideas that came up, but hasn't been followed through by the journo in finding out that it actually went into the dustbin at this stage.
0: Yeah, well, there's the last line of the article is the Whyalla City Council was contacted for comment over the proposal, and I'd imagine that hasn't been the case.
1: Well, we're trying to work out who this contact would have been if the contact was actually made.
0: Right.
1: We've been checking my comms manager, myself, the CEO. We're likely to be the ones contacted. We cannot even see any missed calls that we can't identify. But also some of the comments there, they haven't been quantified as to who's making them. The idea that it might all be in a hole now. It's going to be dark times. Who's saying that? Perhaps the journo.
0: Yeah, well, I mean, it was quite sensationalised. I did say that in the first hour as well. It was pretty remarkable how they went with it. So just out of curiosity then, you mentioned that this is part of a variety of different things that were tossed up as suggestions. So why didn't this one at the end of the day get over the line, even if it is to be shelved for a later date?
1: Because we felt there was a lot more discussion required. Certainly this season now we will be doing more monitoring of what the traffic arrangement is. So a whole range of reasons. How can we perhaps generate additional income through sponsorship, through other means, without necessarily hitting the people that are driving there? Yeah, I appreciate your positive comments. There'll always be those out there that are suggesting council's just greedy and they want to go for getting more money. If we manage to make any money in any regards like that, it would be purely to help cover the costs of putting on the event. We've got a huge responsibility to look after that and make sure the cuttlefish, the humans are all safe and we've got the right facilities out there, because we actually set up a village out there, extra toilet facilities, extra marquees for shelter, purely for that couple of seasons.
0: Well, a good lesson in don't believe everything you read, and I appreciate you reaching out and listening to the program so that we can clear that up. Phil Stone, he's the mayor of the Whyalla City Council. Pleasure to talk to you, Phil. Hopefully everything goes well the rest of the day.
1: Many thanks, Chris. I think the message is believe what you hear, not what you read.
0: Very good point. All right. Thank you, Phil. This is Around SA.
1: Thanks a lot, Chris. Cheers.
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Better music and more of it here on 5AU and 5CS. And it's nearly time for me to say farewell, goodbye, you know the whole drill. Jones and Amanda coming up after the 4pm news, sport and weather. But before I leave you, pointing you to the website, unsurprisingly, Jordan's off for the week. Kevin's doing a great job at the moment. He'll be back tomorrow. Jordan's back next Monday. Go to the website and enter yourself into the running for a great seafood voucher thanks to our friends at SD Caputo & Sons. $100 to be exact, which, look, that will get you a lot of beautiful seafood on us, might I add. To be a part of this, all you have to do is go to the website, 100 words or less, your most memorable or funniest fishing story, and I can guarantee you if you don't have one, someone near you does. So steal their story. No, tell them to enter. But go to the website and put your entry in. The last Friday of every month, as part of the Big Breakfast, when Wilksy joins Jordan on Friday, they're going to draw the winner. So, if you've got a good yarn and you can condense it down into a couple of paragraphs, go to the website, put your entry in, and see if you can score yourself a terrific seafood voucher thanks to our friends at SD Caputo & Sons. So go on and get your entry in now. I'll keep the music rolling. I've got a couple more tracks for you and we'll wrap up around SA next.

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1: It's Around SA this Monday, the 15th of June, and it's now time for me to say goodbye. Wrap up the program, leave you to Jones and Amanda, who will be coming up in a few moments' time. Some important lessons learned, don't you think? Appreciate the Whyalla City Council for listening in, firstly, and Phil in particular, the mayor, had his right of reply. And look, an interesting discussion throughout the program, irrespective of where we were at with the truth at the time. But I appreciate him taking a few moments to give his right of reply on that. But an interesting discussion nonetheless. Plenty of other things to discuss as well. And tomorrow, I'm sure, will be no different. So the number is 0417 063 963 if you would like to join. Jonesy and Amanda till 7. After that, Christian O'Connell. And after that, Shane joins you for the 80s at 8. So goodbye for now. Have a terrific evening. Please stay safe on the roads, my friends, and I'll talk to you tomorrow.

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5: Hello, I'm Monique Crichton. The Prime Minister hasn't ruled out extending the fuel excise discount beyond June 30, despite revelations the crucial oil route, the Strait of Hormuz, is going to reopen. It comes as the US and Iran have reached a peace deal, which has already caused oil prices to tumble globally. Anthony Albanese says the fuel excise has provided a lot of relief at the bowser.
6: We'll make our assessment over coming days. We obviously need to make a decision prior to June 30, and we need to do that in advance, obviously, of June 30, so people have appropriate notice.
5: A police officer in Pakistan has been arrested and is being questioned over the shooting of a 9-year-old Perth girl. The young girl was with family in a car when they were robbed. Attending police opened fire on their vehicle, killing the child. Foreign Affairs is providing consular assistance to the family. South Australia is celebrating the success of LIV Golf in Adelaide. This year's tournament reportedly injecting a record $97.1 million into the state's economy, but there's still some doubt over its future. Tributes are flowing for Californian musician Oliver Tree after he was killed in a chopper crash in Brazil. The 32-year-old singer was on tour in Rio when the aircraft he was travelling in collided with another chopper. And Donald Trump is celebrating his 80th birthday with a UFC fight at the White House. The claw has been built on the South Lawn, with government officials joining over 4,000 spectators to watch the cage fight.
0: 5AU, your sport now.
5: In sports, Sweden has come out on top in its World Cup match against Tunisia, finishing 5-1 winners. Earlier, the Netherlands and Japan managed a 2-2 draw, and Germany thrashed Curacao 7-1. A win for Aussie cricket fans, the MCG's infamous Bay 13 will be handed back to them at this year's Boxing Day test. It was allocated to the Barmy Army during the Ashes last summer. That's the latest in news and sport.
7: Tom Venning here, Federal Member for Grey. From the coast of the Outback, here's your local weather update.
0: 5AU weather.
8: Cloudy for the rest of today, but mainly fine on the waters. Northeasterlies to 15 knots and seas to below 1 metre. The outlook for tomorrow, a cloudy day with a chance of a shower or two. Top temps around the region ranging from 19 in the Clare Valley to 23 in Port Augusta.
9: Happy Monday, Friendle.
10: Hello, how are you?
9: I am very, very well. Did you have a good weekend?
10: I did, thank you. If someone had said a few years ago, happy... What'd you say?
9: Monday.
10: Happy Monday, Friendle. I thought, what language are we speaking?
9: What words are you speaking? Jemwai Rai, did you win on the weekend in the soccer, the round ball game?
10: Yeah, he's not a Socceroo, let's just be clear.
11: Yep, I did get the win, 1-0.
9: Good work. And the Socceroos, what have been? They took on Turkey and they won.
10: Yep. You should be a commentator with that insightful kind of information.
9: Crossing over to Jonesy, they took on Turkey and they won. Mm-hmm. I didn't get to watch any of the soccer because I've been working on this boat. I foolishly went into a syndicate to buy a boat, and it's an old It's an old...
10: You'd like the back end of a pantomime horse.
9: It's an old fishing boat, and all weekend I've been scrubbing its bottom.
10: What, can, taking you, all the barnacles off. When you say a syndicate for the boat, are you all going to use it as a leisure craft? What's it going to be?
9: All we're doing now is stopping it from sinking. Okay. That's it. And because we've taken all the barnacles and the stuff off it, now it leaks even more.
10: A bit of a money pit happening there?
9: All boats are money pits, Amanda.
10: Oh.
9: Don't buy them.
10: Okay.
9: There are two happy days of the boat, when you buy it and when you sell it.
10: Yeah.
9: When I was young, many years ago, at the age of 17, I got a job at the very marina that I'm working on this boat at, and that was going to be my future. I wanted to work in boats. And then a week later, the marina burnt down. Nothing that I did. And that
10: sounds like a plot line from Home and Away or something.
9: So, and then I ended up doing
10: this. Were you a rascally little kid and something went terribly wrong, knocked over a propane something or other?
9: Exactly. So, you know.
10: You're supposed to say no, you didn't.
9: No, I didn't. I didn't.
10: Let's clear it up. No, you didn't.
9: I didn't burn the place down. I was at a different place, Your Honor, at the time.
10: Okay. A different place? Fair enough, young man. Tick the box that you're in a different place.
9: I showed up to work on the Monday with my little lunchbox.
10: And little blackened hands.
9: And the owner was just there and he just looked ashen-faced. And And he said, well, mate, obviously I can't employ you. And I went, and it didn't dawn on me that I was out of a job.
10: Does this remind you of when you decided you're going to give stand-up comedy a go and September 11 happened that night?
9: Yeah. Well, it's a great show that I did, though. That was really good.
10: And then that was no more.
9: That was no more. Or like when I went for Tipping Point and didn't get it.
10: You never went for that. You didn't even go for it.
9: I didn't even watch the show.
10: No.
9: But for some reason I was outraged that Todd Woodbridge got it. That's outrageous.
10: It's so outrageous. You've never watched it and you didn't audition for it or even tell anyone you're interested. But what an outrage they didn't come to you and offer it to you.
9: We have an action-packed show today. M. Gillespie with The Download. It's all about Tyra Banks.
10: She's suing Netflix in quite an ironic court case, actually.
9: And it's a defamation thing, because what I know about defamation things, they always seem to go really well.
10: Mm-hmm.
9: Not. Instagram makes its return and we can't do anything until we do the Fast Five. It's Jonesy and Amanda driving you home.
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0: Hello there, it's Jonesy DeMatta driving you home. The problem with Andy fouling a boat is it is a mongrel to get off. Andy foul.
1: Off yourself.
0: Off yourself.
1: Is it a little bit like fiberglass?
0: No.
1: Doesn't get under your skin?
0: No. Gets on your skin, but it's very hard to get off. I tried.
1: Is it like glue?
0: Thinners.
1: Like, what does it leave on your skin?
0: Well, I've got a picture. Do you want to see my legs?
1: Not really.
0: It's.
1: Have you got pants on?
0: Yeah. Well, I'll just shield.
1: I'll
0: just snuggle there.
1: Oh, my God. Looks like you've got the plague.
0: Yeah, see? So
1: it's black patches.
0: Black patches.
1: And is that like a wax job? You rip them off and your hair comes off?
0: Well, I could. Someone suggested I shave my legs.
1: Was that someone new?
0: Again.
1: Every week I get this anti-foul all over my legs.
0: We have the Fast Five.
2: How fast can this thing go?
3: Faster than the speed of light.
4: Jonesy and Demanders.
3: Fast!
0: You know what Sailor Jerry suggested, because he works in anti-foul a lot. Sailor Jerry said, use truck wash. Get truck wash.
1: What is truck? Just what you'd wash the outside of a truck.
0: And he suggested using a gurney, and that he would use the gurney on me. I said, Jerry, I'm not getting up.
1: Whose fetish is this? Jerry, certainly what? Not mine.
0: We've got the Fast Five. Wouldn't you like to see Sailor Jerry
1: gurn you off? There must be a product for it to get rid of anti-foul.
0: There has to be some sort of product.
1: Well, how do you not know it?
0: Well, I don't know. I know I worked in that field a long time ago.
1: Yes, then burnt the place down.
0: I did not burn the place down. Richard's in East Bend.
1: Hello, Richard.
5: Hello, how are you?
1: Very well, Richard. Thank you.
0: You don't have a surefire way of getting anti-foul off your legs?
5: I can't think of any offhand, but can I just say I'm absolutely starstruck to be speaking to both of you.
1: Oh, Richard.
5: Wow. Particularly you, Amanda Keller.
1: Oh, Richard, you've made my day. And particularly as Jonesy is a bit chagrined.
0: I'm not chagrined.
1: You've doubly made my day.
0: I'm not chagrined.
1: Thank you, Richard.
0: So, Richard, what you're saying more or less is you're just here for Amanda.
5: Wow. I've been a big fan since you did that show with Miguel.
1: Living room.
5: I call you Amanda Keller all the time.
1: That's right, Amanda Keller. Amanda Keller.
0: The living room.
1: Yeah, the living room. The good old living room.
0: That runs, I was at Channel 10 recently and there it was, they were running it in the foyer.
1: Yeah, well, it's on television, the reruns.
0: Yeah, but should they just rerun it all the time?
1: Why don't they? For 24 hours a day? Run out of the episodes about lunchtime on the first day.
0: Richard, we appreciate
1: Richard, thank
0: the
1: you. Let's see how far you can go. Here's question one, Richard. Holland is a region within which European country? Holland is part of what?
5: Oh, I'd say the Netherlands?
1: It's the Netherlands.
0: Let's play Lyrical Assassin. What song? Okay, this is Amanda gets a little bit confused with this.
1: Do you sing it or do you say it?
0: No, Sing It Back to Me. Lyrical Assassin, I quote the lyrics from a song and you have to work out what song it's from. You ready, Richard?
1: Here we go, Richard.
5: I'm ready.
0: He was a boy. She was a girl. Can I make it any more obvious?
5: I'm sorry.
1: Sorry, Richard. Thank you. Thanks for calling.
0: Thanks for the full praise for Amanda and the third praise for me. Emma's in Sandhurst.
1: Hello, Emma.
6: Hello, how are you going?
1: Very great. Well, I've listened to this song for a long time. I never knew that these were the lyrics. Oh, let me have a go.
0: Go.
1: He was a boy, she was a girl. Can I make it more obvious?
6: He was a boy, she was a girl. Can I make it any more obvious?
1: You're there.
6: Yeah, it's Avril Lavigne, it's Skater Boy.
0: Yeah! She was a boy, she was a girl. Can I make it any And I like when she sings obvious. World. She has world.
1: Question three for you, Emma. This is multiple choice, she said, cutting off Jonesy before he spits everywhere. Which country has won the FIFA Men's World Cup the most times? Is it A, Brazil, B, Germany, or C, Italy?
6: Brazil.
1: It is Brazil. Ooh, they've won that. 5 times.
0: Are you a big fan of the round ball game, Emma?
6: No, but my husband is.
0: Yep, so you know that.
6: Yeah, he's Welsh. I have to live through it all.
1: How'd Wales go? Have they played their first game yet?
6: I'm not sure.
0: Emma's saying, what are you, a cop? Any more questions? Alanis Morissette's iconic album, Jagged Little Pill, was released in what year, Emma?
6: Oh, gosh. Going to go 1998.
1: Oh, it's a bit earlier than that. Sorry, Emma.
0: Emma? Alanis Morissette's iconic album, Jagged Little Pill, was released in what year? Play the Fast Five. Jonesy and Amanda driving you home with Jam Nation.
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4: Fast Five.
0: Fast Five, some say it's like a tomato soup for the brain.
5: Slight taste of vom left behind a cup of soup. We're up to question number four and it's going to Eliza in Dingley. Hello, Eliza.
6: Oh, hello, Amanda. How are you?
5: I'm very well, thank you.
0: Yeah, thank you, Eliza.
5: Alanis Morissette's iconic album, Jagged Little Pill, was released in what year?
6: 95.
5: She was just amongst the Songwriters Hall of Fame inductees, along with Taylor Swift.
0: What was the final score in Australia's opening World Cup match against Turkey, Eliza?
6: Did you say the final score?
0: The final score.
6: Yeah, I watched it. 2-0.
5: Two to zero.
0: What about us?
5: Well, how thrilling. We're going to dissect all of that.
0: And Turkey said we were no chance.
5: Turkey said that. That's right.
0: Yes, Turkey. I'm not George Danikian on SBS, okay?
5: Obviously. No, Americans wrote us off as well. Even before we started. So I'm more determined than ever. We're going to whip them.
0: Oh, I so want to beat America after that guy. Did you hear that guy?
5: We're going to play that for you. We're going to play for you.
0: He just made me.
5: Oh, I know.
0: I did like Batuta Advocate, though.
5: That was very funny. They said Australia finally gets revenge for Gallipoli as Turks ambushed by our brave Socceroos. And what about this one? The goalkeeper, Patrick Beach, he was incredible, the Australian goalkeeper. They've said he had the game of his life. Australia picked the right beach against Turkey this time around. Very funny.
0: Eliza, congratulations to you. You have won an unlimited 12-month Amaysim plan. 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Good work, Eliza.
6: Thanks, did I win?
0: Yeah, of course you won.
5: It's over and you've won.
0: What did you think?
6: Oh, my God, I don't know.
5: Congratulations.
0: You would extol the benefits of playing the Fast Five, wouldn't you, Eliza?
6: Wow, cool.
5: Cool. Okay.
0: We're going to put that on a shirt. JonesyDemanda.com.au if you'd like to be like Eliza, a winner.
5: Yeah, and we will be talking about the Socceroos. Rod Stewart has got himself in hot water over the World Cup. We'll talk about that too.
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0: Hello there, it's Jonesy and Amanda driving you home. Our home is girt by sea, but that comes with its own perils, and we saw that on the weekend with that shark attack.
1: Well, this shark attack was in the beachside suburb of Coogee, and I've lived there for 30 years. And anywhere, you know, Australia at the moment is seeing so many shark attacks. There's lots of fish in the water, but when it happens in your own community, it is horrifically chilling, as you can imagine. It was a beautiful day. I was down the beach earlier that day walking my dog, and the water was so clear. It was warm. It was unseasonably warm. It was so beautiful. So many people swimming, so many people walking along the beach. And at 11 o'clock that morning, a 35-year-old woman was attacked by a shark. And she's in a stable but, I guess, compromised position still at the hospital. Her life was saved by a 25-year-old young man called Charlie Verko. He actually went to school with my son. He was incredible. He was an off-duty volunteer lifesaver. And this woman was doing laps. She was within the flags. She was only 20 or 30 metres out where the first break was. So she wasn't way out. And the shark grabbed her. He saw the commotion and he paddled towards this. And he said the shark was the size of a car. It was a great white shark. He said he was looking up at his fins. Actually, here's how he described what he saw.
2: I could see the dorsal fin and the tail fin and the body of it, and I felt like I was looking up at the shark just because it was so big. And that was where I really went, I actually don't know what I can do here to help. It's just too big for me to actually do anything. And so I just looked to the beach, tried to signal to the lifeguards, just the big codex, to get them to understand what was going on out there. And yeah, then there was a lot of blood in the water. She ended up getting taken underwater for a second and I couldn't see where she was because it was all red. And luckily she popped up and the shark had let her go and I was able to get close enough to bring her into shore.
1: Wow. He says so casually to bring her into shore. Mm. Wasn't it at all as simple as that? So he grabbed her and he pretty much reached into the shark's, took her out of the shark's jaws almost. Put her on the tried to get her onto the board, couldn't do it. She was holding on to, I think, a water cage at the front of his board and he was paddling backwards.
0: Wow.
1: And then she slipped into unconsciousness. And so he was grabbing her and paddling backwards to shore. Extraordinary. If he hadn't been there when he was, she either may have bled to death or the shark may have had another go. This has saved her life, I'm sure of it. And by the time he came closer to shore, there was so many local heroes. There was one, the man, actually I do want to say his name. His name was Ben Heenan. He was the Coogee Surf Lifesaving Club president. He started paddling out towards them. Amazingly, there's a Dr. Ian Ferguson, an off-duty emergency physician, walking along the beach with his kids. Mm. So all these people were there on shore when she was brought to the sand. Locals were holding up towels to give them some privacy, some sense of privacy, because lots of people are taking photos. A friend of mine was there and just shocked at what she was seeing. And other people were taking photos and she's saying, "Do you mind?" And they're saying, "I have every right to film." This is what one woman said to her. So you saw the best of humanity though on that day, apart from a few of those ghouls. Quite an extraordinary thing. And I was there the next morning walking my dog again and it was such a somber, incredible morning, because so many people there are swimmers who swim all year round in their big groups. It's a wonderful social thing. And everyone's just sitting there in a state of shock. And I spoke to one of the local council workers and he was still traumatized. The man who runs the coffee shop on the beach, horrified by what he'd seen.
0: Well, that area as well, you don't get a lot of shark attacks. It's not really a sharky area.
1: No, it's not. And it was clear water. It was in the middle of the day. Mm. It was not when anyone would have thought such a thing could happen.
0: Scary.
1: It is absolutely scary. And you know what? In this somber, that's one side of the beach, one side of the street. The other side of the street was the pub. And the Brazilians were there in force to watch their opening match of the World Cup. These yellow jerseys. And they were screaming and yelling with joy. And I thought, this is the world.
0: Yeah.
1: Both those things exist at once, and that is life. You take your joy where you can. So this one small suburb had all those human emotions at once. Mm. So the woman, which I don't know, I don't think her name has been released yet. She is still in hospital, and our thoughts and wishes are with her. And to all those incredibly brave people
0: who
1: helped out on the day.
0: Good on you. The Socceroos, speaking of that, what about that?
1: What about
0: everyone wrote us off and here we are. I like how I'm saying, here we are.
1: It's almost like you were playing, Brendan.
0: We'll unpack that next. Jonesy and Amanda driving you home with Jam Nation.
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1: Hello there, it's Jonesy Demander driving you home this Monday afternoon. Good afternoon to you. What about the World Cup soccer? Socceroos.
2: Socceroos. Ryan is the soccer aficionado in this room.
1: Yep.
2: We weren't expected to beat Turkey, were we?
3: No, not at all. Turkey are a great side. So to beat them in the way that we did is just incredible.
2: And they've got a lot of history in the World Cup, far more than we have.
3: Yeah.
2: Experience.
3: And their team, actually, I was looking at this, an interesting stat. On the transfer market, their squad is worth roughly 600 million euros compared to our squad, which is valued at roughly 70 million euros. So,
1: wow.
3: Yeah, big difference.
2: Can I ask a dumb question? I know it's not knockout, but how do we just amass points? Do we play Turkey again?
3: No.
1: Oh, so that's good.
3: Yeah, that's a group stage. So now we play the USA next Saturday morning, 5 o'clock.
2: The USA, they've been really down on
1: Well, what
2: our
1: about
2: chances.
1: The Turkey captain? He wrote us off.
4: I think that we dominate tomorrow the game because we have more qualities and more talented teams. So we will see tomorrow what happens.
1: In your face,
2: Turkey. We'll see tomorrow what happens.
1: In your face. What about Mike Griller? He's a bit of a...

0: pundit, he had this to say.
1: What are they drinking over there? Because they got no shot of doing anything at the World Cup.
2: Listen, again, with this Australian thing. It's getting a little out of control. Okay. It made me actually go back and do more research because I'm like, wait, I love Australians. I'm like, oh, these Australians, maybe they're right. I go look at their team. I don't recognize any players in the team. What are they drinking over there? Because they got no shot of doing anything at the World Cup, right? And they're the weakest team in the group. There's no shot Australia could compete with the U.S. And so the only way they can play is in defense and try to keep nil-nil, and that's the only way.
3: But
2: they don't have – there's levels. Like, yeah, I know about football, and it's like, you know, yeah, anything can happen. Yeah, okay. But there's also levels of quality, and U.S. has players that play – week in and week out, the highest levels of Europe, and Australia does not.
4: I'm so invested now. We have to beat the U.S.
0: What about former U.S. player Alex Lalas? He had this to say.
5: This is an average team by any measure, and certainly not a great team.
0: You know, this has all the hallmarks of a Swan beer commercial. They said you'd never make it.
4: This has fired up all
0: Australians. I'm fired up. When are we playing?
4: I think it's 5 o'clock on Saturday morning. Is that right, Ryan?
6: That's correct, yes.
4: And this team is made up of so many interesting young men. Mm. We will talk about the pride of Australia that they are.
0: Sure.
4: We'll do that in the next half hour.
0: It's pretty much a microcosm of this country. When
4: it
0: you look
4: really
0: at it.
4: Is, and suck on that Pauline.
0: That's coming up. Jonesy and Amanda driving you home with Jam Nation.
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10: Hello, I'm Monique Crichton. Well, we could know within days whether the cut to the fuel excise will be extended beyond June 30. The federal government's considering what's next after the US and Iran agreed to a ceasefire deal, which includes the reopening of the Strait of Hormuz. Liberal leader Angus Taylor watching with interest.
11: The crude oil price at least has come down overnight, and we'd expect that to flow through to the Bowser, but let's see if it's sustained. I mean, I think this is the big question everyone's got. No one knows the answers yet, but we'll see in the next little while.
10: Households are also sweating on the latest Reserve Bank board meeting. We'll find out tomorrow whether the experts are right to think they'll sit tight when it comes to the cash rate this month. It's sitting at 4.35%. Victorian state politics is under the spotlight on the eve of Parliament resuming, but Premier Jacinta Allen and Deputy Ben Carroll are adamant there'll be no leadership challenge tomorrow. Labor's been on the slide in the polls 5 months out from the next state election there. We're being reminded to look out for red flags as AI scams become more advanced. It's reported scammers are using AI deepfake technology to alter their voice and impersonate authority figures. Former Carlton and Port Adelaide footballer Nick Stevens has been sentenced to 9 months jail. He was convicted of defrauding a number of Victorian families while running an unlicensed pool installation business. He'll do 2 years of community service after being released. And a Queensland woman is looking at retirement after more than 60 years on the job. That's because the Mackay resident secured a $3 million lotto win on the weekend.
9: 5AU, your sport now.
10: In sport, a boost for the Blues ahead of State of Origin 2 in Melbourne on Wednesday night. Mitch Moses has recovered from a hamstring injury. New South Wales has a 1-0 lead in the three-match series. In cricket, Australia managed to beat Bangladesh by a wicket to avoid a one-day series whitewash. Cooper Connolly, the top scorer, with 149 runs. And Alex de Minaur has missed a chance to move into the world's top five for the first time, losing the final ATP Tour event in the Netherlands. That's the latest in news and sport.
12: Tom Venning here, federal member for Grey. From the coast of the Outback, here's your local weather update.
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3: Cloudy for the rest of today, but mainly fine on the waters. Northeasterlies to 15 knots and seas to below 1 metre. The outlook for tomorrow, a cloudy day with a chance of a shower or two. Top temps around the region ranging from 19 in the Clare Valley to 23 in Port Augusta.
6: With World Cup fever around us at the moment, there's been a lot of stories popping up about the round ball game. And one that popped up in my algorithm, it's the story, and it's a fairly old story, goes back to 2009, but it's a bunch of Liverpool fans convinced a Man United fan to drive 9 hours to have a relationship with a woman he'd fallen in love with online. And it's so devious. So these two fan groups, they're over in Cancun, Mexico, having a good old time.
4: Where the World Cup is.
6: No, this is years ago, just unrelated. So the Man United fans there with his mates and the Liverpool fans are there. Obviously the banter, as you know, with soccer has got a bit too much, and it's ended up with the Liverpool fans throwing the Man United fan into the pool, which is easily, you know, the end of all things, I find.
4: Mm.
6: Great wars would be settled if you just threw someone in the pool, or would it just be started through that? Anyway, you would imagine that this particular revenge would be finished there, but what had happened was the Liverpool fans thought, no, we're gonna take this further. So they concocted a relationship for this guy.
4: They catfished him.
6: They set up a girl called Emma, a Scottish girl. They had a nice picture of her, and they catfished this poor guy for 5 or 6 months. And the relationship got more and more intense, as you can imagine, with flirty texts. And eventually Emma convinced the Man United fan to drive from his house to Aberdeen in Scotland, which is 9 hours. So he gets there after 9 hours of driving, and there's a farmhouse which they've set up, and he's come in there, and then the ladies texted him, Emma, and said, sorry, I'm sorry, hon, I'm late at work. I'll be another 3 hours. So he waits there for 3 hours, and then these two Liverpool fans ring up.
4: Wow, remember us?
6: That's exactly, with a bunch of expletives.
4: Wow, that's a slow burn.
6: The guy went to say, that's what made it worse. Not only had I driven for 9 hours, but I had to wait for another 3.5 hours for her to finish work, and then those two bozos caught on the line.
4: Wow, that's a sting and a half.
6: Just for the round ball game.
4: Just for someone throwing you in a pool.
6: That just says what men will do to get one.
4: Well, who are the Socceroos? Who are these young men that have made us so proud? The current crop are extraordinary young men. Let's talk about them next.
6: Jonesy and Amanda driving you home with Jam Nation.
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0: Jonesy D'Amato across Australia, driving you home.
1: We're talking about the Socceroos, and of course we were always going to be invested in our team at the World Cup, and yet the 2-0 win against Turkey, that unexpected win, has just fired everyone up. And as we said earlier, there's America, who we're playing next, going, what chance do you have? Well, we'll show you, says me from here. I'll show you through that team.
0: You know, you and I are both pretty much big bandwagon
1: jumpers. Of course we are.
0: But
1: we jump on and off when it suits
0: us. But really, that's the Australian way.
1: Well, what's extraordinary is about the changing face of the Australian Socceroos. And I've loved how they have embraced their multiculturalism. So they have released a message celebrating Australian multiculturalism ahead of the FIFA World Cup campaign. Here they are all saying where they're from.
2: I was born in Kakuma refugee camp in Kenya. My parents are South Sudanese.
3: I was born in Brisbane, Australia.
4: My family migrated from Cyprus.
5: I was born in Canberra, Australia.
6: I was born in Italy, raised in Perth.
7: I was born in Guinea and I came to Australia with my family as a refugee.
8: I was born in Sydney, Australia.
9: I was born in Newcastle, New South Wales.
10: Our family emigrated from Scotland to Western Australia.
11: I fled my birthplace, Knin, Croatia, as an 18-month-old baby. I lived as a refugee in Serbia until we moved at the age of 6 to Sydney.
12: No matter where you come from, football is for everyone.
13: The Socceroos aren't just a team. We are a reflection of modern Australia.
14: Our diversity is our strength.
1: Oh, yeah. It gives me goosebumps.
0: Right on.
1: And did you see Nestori Irinkunda? He was absolutely incredible. His parents are Burundi refugees. He was the youngest ever goal scorer that Australia has had in the World Cup. And here he was interviewed after that moment.
15: Born in a Tanzanian refugee camp, you've come to Australia, the youngest ever World Cup goal scorer for Australia. How does that feel, mate?
16: No, it feels amazing. It feels amazing. You know, you got to thank the staff. You got to thank the nation. You know, they all have the belief in me to do so well. And, you know, I felt like today getting that goal, you know, it was amazing. Yeah, it's just a great feeling, yeah.
0: Nestori Irinkunda.
1: Beautiful name,
0: isn't it?
1: It's
0: very satisfying to say.
1: So just to recap, here is the squad. 18 players with direct immigrant or refugee heritages, over 15 different ethnic backgrounds represented, 4 players born in or raised in refugee camps, 3 players born outside Australia. So I saw this amazing thing that was written. If you're voting for One Nation, you're not allowed to cheer on the Socceroos. Practice what you preach, because under those policies, half of that team would have been deported. So that's food for thought.
0: Rod Stewart, he's been caught up in World Cup fever, hasn't he?
1: Caught up in a way he wasn't expecting. We'll talk about that next.
0: Jonesy D'Amato driving you home with Jam Nation.
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0: Jonesy and Amanda driving you home. Rod Stewart's in a bit of bother. He's facing a bit of a backlash. He's celebrating at the World Cup, but he cancelled a concert.
1: Well, here's what's happened. His beloved Scottish team, and I think they won their opening match.
0: They did. They beat Haiti.
1: Well, he flew to Boston to watch a game.
0: Mm-hmm.
1: He was in a private plane with his sons. He says, isn't this wonderful?
0: That's the Stewart family jet.
1: Yeah, this is a wonderful thing to be doing. The problem was,
0: he took his boys with him.
1: The night before, he called off a concert in San Diego an hour before he was scheduled to take to the stage. He said he'd been diagnosed with an acute upper respiratory infection, resulted in laryngitis. How you tell that with Rod Stewart, I don't know. But people were outraged, saying, one woman said, my three sons took my 82-year-old mother out of her nursing facility and drove to San Diego last night. Thanks for crushing an 82-year-old and three young men who wanted to share that moment with her. The problem was
0: his three sons, two sons went with him in the plane.
1: I know, but he gave only an hour's notice and people had arranged, you know, all the kinds of things.
0: I know, you can't.
1: And he then put himself on social media. He has said that he was feeling better after he'd had some treatment, but his voice still wasn't right. Once again, how can you tell?
0: How do you know?
1: Busted, hey?
0: Yep, the tribal drum would be for this, I reckon.
1: What are you going to call it?
0: I'm just thinking of something. Court chucking a sickie.
1: Court chucking a sickie. I was only joking, my dear. Is that him with laryngitis or without? I can't tell.
0: That's before the Soothers tour.
1: Court chucking a sickie. What have you got for
0: us? There's some great tales out there. Jonesy and Amanda driving you home with Jam Nation.
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0: Hello there, it's Jonesy Demanda driving you home. Rod Stewart, he loves singing and he loves his soccer.
1: But when those two things clash, what are you going to choose? So his beloved Scottish soccer team were playing in the World Cup.
0: Yep.
1: The night before, 1 hour before he was due to go on stage in San Diego and perform, he said he had laryngitis and couldn't do it. Mm. And then the next day, there he is on his private jet with his kids off to cheer, probably presumably at the top of his voice, cheer on his team. That's the problem with social media.
0: Yep.
1: He put that up and people are going, oh, so that's why you cancelled with an hour's notice yesterday.
0: You got to keep your pie hole shut.
1: Keep your pie hole
0: shut. That's what you got to do. The tribal drummer's been in court chucking a sickie. I was only joking. Yeah.
1: Sure,
0: take your
1: Rod.
0: Story walking, pal.
1: Sure.
0: Emma has joined us.
1: Hello, Emma. Who chucked the sickie?
2: Hello, it was me.
1: Yeah, what happened?
2: I won a trip to the snow, and so I went. And then, again, I decided to post it all over social media, and someone dobbed on me to the boss. And then the boss set me down when I got home and said, as a senior member of the station, you know, you can't be doing that. And I basically just said, well, it's personal leave, no regrets. The snow was epic.
1: And did you keep your job?
2: Yes, of course.
1: Wow.
2: I did, yeah.
1: Wow.
0: Emma, how are you having it all?
1: That's ballsy.
0: Look at you.
1: And so you must have known by putting on your socials you'd be dobbed in somehow.
2: Oh.
1: Or you just didn't think.
2: You do and you don't. Like, you don't expect that to happen, but, you know, there's always one.
1: Yeah, Emma. Going back to work with your sunglass marks.
0: If you buy your sunglasses.
1: I've just been at home.
0: If you post it on social media, I don't understand. You know, you've got to keep, if you've got to do this stuff, you've got to be discreet.
1: You've got to be discreet. At least you kept your job, Emma. Well done.
0: But you've just, what are you going to do about it? Sack me. Emma, thank you. Brad has joined us.
1: Hi, Brad. What was the sickie?
3: Well, I was working with a landscaper. We had a really big job on, and there was a new guy. So on the Friday, we decided Saturday we're going to do all the heavy lifting. Saturday comes, the new guy doesn't turn up. He has a sickie. So it was too much for us. So after about 2 hours, we decided to go to the pub. When we get to the pub, the new guy's at the pub with his new girlfriend.
1: How did he feel when he saw you walk in?
3: Well, he wasn't too good because the boss wasn't happy at all. And he tried to make an excuse and say that he felt better after a couple of hours and got out of bed.
1: Yeah. Did he keep his job, Brad?
3: No, he didn't. No,
0: oh, there you go.
3: The boss got rid of him.
1: Yeah. I hope he kept the girl.
0: Old school.
1: Maybe came away with something.
0: Or chucking a sickie. Jonesy Demanda driving you home with Jam Nation.
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1: Hi, I'm Rana Hussain. The Women's T20 World Cup is underway in the UK, with India beating Pakistan by 64 runs in last night's clash. Australia is up against Bangladesh on Wednesday, their second match of the tournament. And to the Super Netball, the Giants have claimed their first and only win of the season, beating the New South Wales Swifts by just one goal. The semi-finals get underway this weekend with the Thunderbirds, Vixens, Fever and Mavericks all in contention.
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6: Hello, I'm Monique Crichton. The PM has welcomed talk of a peace deal between the US and Iran, but he admits we need to wait to see if it actually sticks. It's understood the deal is to be officially signed in Switzerland on Friday. Anthony Albanese says things won't change overnight, especially where the Strait of Hormuz is concerned.
7: We need to remove the sea mines which have been planted there. We need to make sure as well that the ships that are fully laden are able to deliver their cargoes. That could be 30 days to their destination.
6: Labor's still considering whether to extend the current fuel excise discount beyond June 30. The victim of Saturday's shark attack in Sydney has been identified as a 35-year-old mother from Coogee. Her family says she's undergone multiple surgeries and remains in a critical condition after damage to her left lower leg and arms after being attacked at her local beach. A sexually transmitted disease that was around in the Victorian era is back. Australia's chief medical officer says the rates of syphilis have tripled over the past decade, now reaching alarming levels among the heterosexual population, and is now being passed from pregnant women to babies. History has been made at the White House for the first ever UFC event on the lawn, the big event falling on US President Donald Trump's 80th birthday. Police in Missouri say 11 of the 12 people who've died in a light plane crash south of Kansas City were skydivers. The other victim, the aircraft's pilot.
5: 5AU, your sport now.
6: Today's World Cup action saw Sweden beat Tunisia 5-1. Ivory Coast downed Ecuador 1-0. The Netherlands and Japan played out a 2-2 draw. And Germany thrashed Curacao 7-1. In the AFL, North Melbourne's off to the tribunal tomorrow night to challenge a 3-match ban for Paul Curtis for a tackle that left Eagle Hamish Davis with concussion. And Australia has won the third and final one-dayer against Bangladesh by just 1 wicket to avoid a series whitewash. That's the latest in news and sport.
8: 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From the coast of the Outback, here's your local weather update.
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9: Cloudy for the rest of today, but mainly fine. On the waters, northeasterlies to 15 knots and seas to below 1 metre. The outlook for tomorrow, a cloudy day with a chance of a shower or two. Top temps around the region ranging from 19 in the Clare Valley to 23 in Port Augusta.
10: So, Brendan, I want to ask you this question.
11: Were yes,
10: you
11: ma'am.
10: Celebrating big over the weekend?
11: Socceroos, of course.
10: No, I'm talking about that the world has its first trillionaire. And it may surprise you to hear it's not Mr. Kafoops from down the shop.
11: He was due
10: to be the world's first trillionaire, Mr. Kafoops. No, it is Elon Musk. He is now a trillionaire.
11: What does that matter?
10: Ryan, can you read out to me what a trillionaire is?
12: Yes, so a trillion is 1,000 billion.
10: So this is, let's put this in some sort of perspective. How about this? So he has now a trillionaire, 1.1 trillion he has, because his space company, SpaceX, had a Wall Street debut that's pushed his stocks through the roof. So So Jeff Bezos, who I thought was neck and neck with him, is $848 billion poorer. Poorer. It's a funny word to use.
11: $848 billion poorer
10: than Elon Musk.
11: So how much does it? So how much does Bezos have then?
10: So he's got $251 billion, and that is $848 billion poorer. I think.
11: Wow.
10: Oh my goodness.
11: Poor old Jeff.
10: Poor old Jeff. What about this though?
11: We should have a fundraiser for
10: him. We have a telethon for Jeff Bezos. Let's buy more Amazon.
11: Kathy's on the line from Perth. Hi, Kathy. How much do you want to give to Jeff?
10: If you
11: $20, okay.
10: Empty your piggy bank. That's
11: Mandra
10: nice, Sebastian.
11: Will do 20 push-ups with me on her back.
10: How about this? If you have $1, you are closer in wealth to Jeff Bezos than he is to Elon Musk.
11: So have you got $1?
10: You are closer in wealth to Jeff Bezos than he is to Elon Musk.
11: You know, if you were out for dinner with Elon, you just expect that he'd pick up.
10: I'll have a dozen oysters.
11: Could I have the Kilpatrick?
10: And a $30 bottle of wine.
11: Because Elon's not going to be sitting there going over the bill saying, now I have the garlic bread.
10: Remember, according to his girlfriend, Xenophobe or whatever her name was, remember she said he was notoriously tight and wouldn't buy her a new bed when her bed broke.
11: That's right. She said, Get a mattress.
10: Get a new mattress.
11: Go down to Captain Snooze. What was his girlfriend's name? She was dressed up in alfoil out in the middle.
10: Exion or something.
11: Am I right?
10: What was her name?
11: What was her name? Xanthi?
12: She was a singer, wasn't she?
10: Yeah.
12: Oh, Grimes.
10: Grimes.
11: And she was dressed up and she was wearing alfoil out there in the desert.
10: He's had about 18 baby mamas since then.
11: Yeah, right.
10: So, you know, it's not cheap being him.
11: No, it's not.
10: What would you do if you were that rich? And many people say, I would solve world hunger. Well, this came up for him. He actually asked the question of the United Nations a number of years ago.
13: I know you're not going to believe this, but once upon a time, Elon Musk actually offered to end world hunger. Like, he asked online how much the UN thought it would cost to end world hunger. And I think he thought it was going to be some form of mic drop. And then the UN actually did an itemized, summarized breakdown and determined it would be around $6.6 billion to stop immediate famine in the world. So not permanently ending world hunger, but at least temporarily. And it would have solved a lot of the hunger crisis in the world. And then Elon never really responded. And that was when he had like $50 billion. So I get like 6.6 out of 50, you know. It's a lot of your billions. But now he has a trillion, which is 1,000 billions, which is 1,000 millions.
11: So he is...
10: Say that bit again.
13: But now he has a trillion, which is 1,000 billions, which is 1,000 millions.
10: Oh,
11: that
10: just hurts my
11: head. So Elon is the guy that's dividing up over the garlic bread.
10: Yes. Yeah. I didn't have that sparkling water.
11: Amanda's ordered the souffle. I'm not paying for that and I can't wait.
10: I didn't have a dessert.
11: The download is coming up with Emma Gillespie. We're talking about Tyra Banks. Also, Instagram is here. $2,000 could be yours.
10: Wow.
11: Well.
10: You're closer to Jeff Bezos than you know.
11: That's naval lint for Elon. Jones and Amanda driving you home.
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0: It's Jonesy and Amanda driving you home. From the Daily Oz, she's a big deal. She's Emma Gillespie.
1: Hi.
2: Hi. Bit of a curveball to talk about today. Do you remember we chatted a few months ago about this new documentary about America's Next Top Model? It exposed all these allegations of misconduct, a kind of failure of a duty of care towards a lot of the contestants. And many of those allegations centered around Tyra Banks, the supermodel and creator of America's Next Top Model. She participated in the doco itself, but she is now suing Netflix for defamation over the docuseries. She's also suing the directors, the production company. And basically, her lawsuit argues that Netflix came to her about participating in the doco. She agreed to do it in good faith. She sat down for what was a 3.5-hour interview, but apparently we only got a grand total of 16 minutes of that interview, which of course is always the case with these kinds of productions. But Tyra Banks is suing because she says that her words have been taken and twisted out of context, that they've been cherry-picked and resembled to tell a story that, in her words, is a complete fabrication.
1: Is there a giant irony in this? Is because they're obviously the complaints that contestants on those reality shows make.
2: Exactly. And a big part of the story arc of this documentary series was all about how these contestants feel 10, 20 years down the track about how they were portrayed and how their edits were manipulated. But there are two really serious allegations at the center of this lawsuit. One of them revolves around this implication, or the alleged implication, that Tyra Banks knowingly allowed a contestant to be sexually assaulted and then exploited her trauma for ratings. This relates to Shandy Sullivan. She was on season 2, a really horrible incident that was framed as a cheating incident, but basically there was lots of alcohol involved. She was really young. Things got weird. And now Shandy, in hindsight, says that she looks back and considers that she was assaulted. But in the docuseries, Tyra Banks is asked about this. There's this kind of pause after she's asked the question, and it seems like she doesn't remember that the assault happens. She also says, you know, she can't speak about it because it's a production issue. She said, that's not my territory. But this lawsuit is saying Tyra Banks immediately told the crew, I do remember that story, and she speaks more about the sexual assault. So apparently that was misrepresented in the edit that we saw with this docuseries. And there's a second major thread in the lawsuit involving Miss J. Alexander, who was the beloved runway coach, one of the judges, a fixture of Top Model for years and years. Now, Miss J had a stroke in 2022, and in this series, Miss J suggests on camera that Tyra never visited him in hospital, has barely reached out, has kind of ditched him. But this lawsuit says that Tyra has been living in Australia for many years, since before this stroke, that she tried repeatedly to contact Miss J. Alexander, and that they were still exchanging messages as recently as Christmas. So her lawyers are arguing, you know, she was never given the chance to share any of this because the producers didn't tell her what Miss J had alleged. A bit of he said, she said. But this bigger picture is, you know, this idea that Tyra Banks' reputation has been really damaged by this show. And I'd say it probably has been. You know, a lot of the contestants came out and said some pretty intense stuff and described her as a bit of a bully. There's a lot of former colleagues of hers who have been divided. So, you know, whether or not there are legs to this case, it kind of remains to be seen. But as you said, Amanda, she's sort of putting forward this argument that many of the young women who have come before her on this show have said too, that, you know, they don't like being edited.
1: Mm-hmm. They can't control the narrative.
0: That's exactly it. And if anything, defamation cases, they always end so well, don't they?
2: They end well for everyone, and it's very cheap and fun, and no one loses any money, and everyone has a great time.
1: Everyone lives happily ever after.
0: Thank you, Em.
2: Exactly. Thanks.
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0: Hello there, it's Jonesy and Amanda driving you home. I know it's Monday, but I think we best get down to the Jonesy and Amanda Arms because it's been a hell of a week for the pub test.
1: The pub test.
2: Pub test.
1: Does not pass the pub test. Pub test.
2: Pub test.
1: Does it pass the pub test?
2: Pub test. Yeah, the pub test.
1: Doesn't pass the sniff test. Stop it. It's not helpful.
0: When I came into the Fun Factory today, there was heated debate about this living forever in good health. Is it something you would want?
3: Yes, when we say forever, I guess it means extending your life by a couple of decades. Controversial longevity scientist David Sinclair believes he's found the fountain of youth. The Harvard Medical School genetics professor has his eyes on a $101 million prize. That's a reward being offered by XPRIZE Foundation, sponsored by the likes of Elon Musk, etc.
0: Mm-hmm.
3: There is his name again.
0: Well, he's got all that money.
3: For the first researcher to demonstrate a 10-year reduction in physical age after a treatment lasting less than 1 year. And he says, I'm not saying exactly what it is just yet, but I think I'm onto it. When I first joined Beyond 2000, a mazillion years ago, I was in the States and I was filming a story on a man who was into cryogenic storage for humans. And it seemed such science fiction. And he said at the time, what we will do eventually is we will have clones of ourselves with no higher intelligence. We'll just harvest them for organs. And I thought, oh, that's horrendous. I read a story this week that that's what's being mooted. Brainless clones for organ transplants, a California startup's controversial project. This is artificial biological bodies engineered in laboratories, devoid of consciousness, designed for organ production.
0: Oh.
3: For pharmaceutical testing and for transplants, they say this is less controversial than testing on animals. It's a solution to our chronic shortage of transplant organs. It sparked, however, outrage and has pushed the company officially at the moment to take a step back because of the heated controversy.
0: Well, but certainly some contestants for Love Island.
3: But if you... how big's the moon? But would you like to live 20 years longer if you could be in good health? Does everyone want to live to be 110?
0: I'm a big fan of Highlander, the Highlander franchise. There can be only
3: but he,
0: one.
3: He
0: I
3: was
0: am
3: always
0: Conor McLeod from the clan McLeod.
3: He was always 30,
0: I was born
3: he?
0: In 1518.
3: Will you answer the question?
0: I was getting into Highlander. I'm really going to watch that movie again.
3: He was kind of always 30, wasn't he?
0: Yeah, he was primo age. I reckon he was probably 42. 42 is primo age, I reckon.
3: But at some point, even if I was in good health, I think I've had a good go. Let someone else have a go. Because if you stay on, no one's going to, the world can't live like that. And so people won't have babies. You're hogging.
0: You're
3: what a
0: hog.
3: Big ego you have that you want to stay longer.
0: You've had
3: and
0: enough
3: longer.
0: Ball. Let someone else have it.
3: Let
0: turn.
3: Someone have a ball. And part of the human condition in your acceptance of life and its fortunes is that you have a parabola in your life and then other people then have a go and you leave the story, your children's lives and all of that before it's finished. That's the grace of our human condition is you leave before the story ends.
0: I'd like
3: ends.
0: To live another 10 years on my life just to work out what parabola is. That's good, isn't it?
3: All right, this is how we're going to phrase this.
0: How are we going to phrase it?
3: Living forever-ish in good health. Do you want that? Does it pass the pub test?
0: It's Jonesy and Amanda driving you home for Jam Nation.
4: 5 AU.

0: All right. Hello, it's Jonesy Amanda driving you home.
1: Free money.
2: Fast money.
3: Extra cash.
4: Any money. Jonesy and Amanda's.
0: You have 10 questions. You've got 60 seconds on the clock. You can pass if you don't know an answer. We'll come back to that question if time permits. If you get all the questions right, you win $1,000.
5: You can make it $2,000. You can double your money, but it is double or nothing when you answer a bonus question.
0: Even Elon Musk would have a crack at this, I reckon, because it's not about the money. It's about proving your stones.
5: It's easy for you to say that when you're desperate for $1,000.
0: Jason's in Dingley.
5: Hello, Jason.
6: Hello, guys. How are we?
5: Very well, thank you.
0: Are you desperate for money?
6: I am.
0: Or are you here for glory?
6: Can we have both?
0: Yeah, of course you can.
5: Of course you can.
0: You get a money and glory.
5: Of course you can. You may walk away just with one. But we've got 10 questions here. We've got 60 seconds. Say pass if you're not sure, Jason. We might come back, okay?
6: Sure.
5: Jason, here we go. Here comes question number one. How many sides are there to a square?
6: Four.
5: Question two. What does a fish breathe through?
6: Mouth. Oh, gills.
5: Plops. I'm looking at our producers. We can't get that to you. Oh, I'm so sorry.
0: Jace.
6: Okay.
5: I know, you know that Greg can't used to kiss it on the mouth, but oh, I'm sorry.
0: Jason, the pub test is coming up next, and we've been talking living forever in good health. Is that something that you'd have a crack at?
6: I was listening to that, and I'm not really interested, no.
0: No?
5: I tend to agree. I'm not either. No, I'd like to have a rest at some point.
0: But there's no shame in the fish answer, though, mate.
6: No.
5: Especially when they're wearing lipstick, Jason.
0: Hey, Jason's
5: all right, thank you.
0: Jason just wants to move on, carry on about your business.
5: Back to your fishing club.
0: Oh,
5: well, coming up next, we will get your calls on this. Living forever. It takes more than oil of ewe lamb, that's for sure. Does it pass the pub test?
0: Jonesy and Amanda driving you home.
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8: 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Think about it, and we'll play the secret sound again when I return on the 22nd of June.
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0: know, to the...
1: I'm always keen to go
0: in. You can have a lemon, lime and bitters and a pack of Samboy chips.
1: I'd love that. Thank you.
0: Let's get on down to the J&A Arms 4.
2: The pub test.
3: Pub test.
2: Does not pass the pub test. Pub test.
3: Pub test.
2: Does it pass the pub test?
3: Pub test.
4: Yeah, the pub test.
2: Doesn't pass the sniff test.
5: Stop it. It's not helpful.
1: There's a big race to extend our lives. The controversial longevity scientist David Sinclair believes he's found the fountain of youth. It may only be for 10 years, 20 years more, but the idea is that why the arrogance of, well, if we can have good health, why don't we hang around much, much, much, much,
0: like
1: much,
0: Highlander,
1: much longer?
0: Like Highlander, the man who cannot die. I am immortal.
1: All of us.
0: There can be only one. What's your favourite Highlander?
1: Tell me when you finish.
0: What's your favourite Highlander line?
1: Hello,
0: what
1: good
0: about
1: morning.
0: Ramirez was an effete snob. I took his head and, actually, that gets a bit dark.
1: Well, can I continue?
6: Yes, ma'am.
1: Okay. See, I can't listen to this forever.
0: You love Highlander.
1: I don't want to listen to this forever. That is the point. Most of us, if we had a choice, would say, I want good health, and then when I'm 80 or 90, go to sleep and that'll be it.
0: Yeah.
1: If you're guaranteed...
0: Not kicking and screaming like the kids in dad's car.
1: Yeah, exactly. That's the hard thing, is that do you want to be here forever? Even if you could... Would you want to? I don't think I do.
0: I like the idea of it.
1: No, I think it's hugely egotistical to think you deserve longer than one regular lifespan.
0: But you could still die. You could still die in a horrible accident.
1: Oh, thank you, Brendan. Thank you for those options. I appreciate
0: that. Well, that would be the thing.
1: But I think the human condition, our lives are based on the knowledge that at a certain time it winds down. How would it be if you didn't have that? I wouldn't like it at all. So let's put it this way. Forget oil of Yulan. Living forever in good health, does it pass the pub test?
7: No, it does not. Because life's exhausting enough as it is, and I also hate change. Can't stand it. That definitely doesn't pass the pub test for me.
8: I reckon, yes, it does pass the pub test, but under one condition. Only if my partner, my wife, was given the same thing and she could live for the same amount of time with me. If she died before me, I wouldn't want to live the extra time.
9: Nothing worse than outliving your kids or your grandkids. Fancy having to bury everybody else and you keep going. I think it's disgusting.
10: Yes, it does. I know someone who I've known for over 40 years. We never got together and now we finally got together and I'm in my mid-60s.
11: Not a chance. I want to exit in good health and when it comes time, get the hell off this planet. You've only got to look at Gen Z and the unrealistic life they live today. And I'm like, I do not want to be surrounded by them for eternity. No, thank you. Get me out of here.
1: I was touched by the story of the woman who said, I'm in my 60s and I've just found him. I want it forever.
0: What about the guy that wants to live with his wife forever?
1: I saw you pull a face.
12: Righto, you two. That's
1: time
12: enough.
1: For you to go home now, Brendan.
0: Why don't you keep your pile shut?
1: I made all of that up. We will be back again.
0: True.
1: It's not true. I made that up. We're both pulling faces as a joke. We're going to be back tomorrow for Tin Hat Tuesday.
0: Yes. Yes. Another news Tin Hat Tuesday. Also, if you would like to play Instagram or the Fast Five, jonesydemanda.com.au, or if you want to hear this back again, or anyone but our partners, you can do that as well.
1: We'll see you tomorrow.
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0: Misheard lyrics every Monday. We play them back when we think we hear what you hear. If we don't hear it. And for the brilliant ones.
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0: Last week, Hall of Famers, Monkey Wrench, Foo Fighters. What do you do when all your enemies are French?
3: What do you do when all your enemies are French?
0: Then there's Ed Sheeran, Lamborghinis, and they're eating hummus.
4: Lamborghinis and they're eating hummus.
0: I'm a vampire, Imagine Dragons. All right, let's see what we got today. Casey Anderson, Christian, I've got a misheard for you in the honour of the mighty Socceroos. Brilliant. Hot off the press. Taylor Swift, Lavender Haze. Original line, I feel the lavender haze creeping up on me.
5: I feel the lavender haze creeping up on me.
0: Or is it, I feel 11 turkeys creeping up on me? I mean, they were relentless yesterday trying to get that goal. Oh, that is so good. Casey, yes.
2: Instant Hall of Famer.
0: She feels 11 turkeys creeping up on her. Casey, thank you very much. Marissa, Milky, Just the Way You Are, Do, Do, Do, and It Goes. Such wise words there. It's like Lennon McCartney still making songs. Or is it Do, Do, Do, Amigos? I mean, yes. Yeah, I hear it. Tanya's got Justin Bieber, Speed Demon, original line, heat checking these chickens. That's the original line?
6: It's the original line.
0: He's got chooks, is he? Beeps.
7: Heat checking these chickens.
0: Or is it eat chickens, keep tricking these chickens? It's like a tongue twister. Say 10 times. Eat chickens, keep tricking these chickens.
7: Eat chicken, keep tricking these chickens.
0: All right, so he's eating the chickens, and I guess he's tricking them. He's not going to eat them, but joke's on you, Chooks, because Bieber loves to eat a chook.
7: Eat chicken, keep tricking these chickens.
0: Yeah, Tanya, yes.
6: It's there.
0: Yes. Dennis has got AC/DC. You shook me all night long. My mind was aching, and we were making it. AC/DC are not getting any younger. And like a lot of old guys, they get into baking.
6: Oh.
0: Yes. My mind was aching and we were baking it with you.
3: My mind was aching and we were baking with you.
0: It's great Aussie Bake Off. My mind was aching and we were baking it with you.
3: My mind was aching and we were baking with you.
0: Yeah, that is a brilliant one.
2: Instant Hall of Famer.
0: Dennis, well done. And look, not all of them can be Hall of Famers. I don't know if I'm mishearing or not hearing something, but I'm not sure about this one. Might be one of our biggest misses of the year. What do you guys reckon? Cassandra, Scorpions, Winds of Change, Down to Gorky Park.
8: Down to Gorky Park.
0: Or is it Down to Donkey Kong? I really wanted it to name check Donkey Kong, but it's not here.
8: Down to Gorky Park.
0: It remains Gorky Park.
6: Very much so.
0: It's nothing but Gorky Park.
8: Down to Gorky Park.
0: Now, I do hear donkey. I'm happy to agree with Donkey Park. They're going down to see the donkeys, maybe feed them.
8: Down to Gorky Park.
0: But it's, yes, generous, it's not still as advertised. Morgan is 12. Thank you very much, Morgan, brackets 12. Queen, Another One Bites the Dust. Hey, I'm getting to you. Or is it, this is a 12-year-old, hey, I'm going to get to poo. Freddie's been holding it in for a while, you know?
9: Hey, I'm going to get to poo.
10: Yes! Oh, that's great.
0: Well, you might just be the youngest listener in the Hall of Fame, Morgan. Come on in.
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0: Great work. Thank you very much, everyone, for those. 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

0: Christian O'Connell's show. Right now we're renovating a fantastic pub in Australia, the Criterion, Hellerdon, Queensland. 2 weeks' time, renovation has to be over. We're doing the entire show. We're heading out there. We're going to be doing the reopening live on air. All thanks to 4X. The pub is calling somewhere between the first sip and the last laugh. It's always a 4X. Now, the big thing we really need, we need live music. What is a pub without live entertainment and live music? Now, obviously, because, you know, we're a big show, we should be able to get a good musical act. Intern Pete, new on this show, worked for 12 years on Carne Jackio, the home of apparently all these big showbiz interviews. He said he's got the contacts book of everyone who's anyone in Australia. Who do we think we need to try and approach? Who do you think it is, Rio?
1: I would love to see Vanessa Amorosi. I saw her actually at a pub a couple of months ago, and she was...
0: And she was working there.
1: She was
0: pulling
1: there.
0: Pints.
1: She was. Bulls are great.
0: You doing a meat raffle? She's Amorosi. Patsy, who do you think it should be?
2: I reckon it should be Johnny Diesel. Why not? Bit of tip of my tongue. Brian Shane. Who knows how to rock a room?
0: All right, so who should we try and get to play live at the grand reopening? The number one person that people are demanding is...
3: What about me?
0: If this is Eurovision, Shannon Knowles, your winner. Genuinely a runaway. There's more votes for Shannon Knowles than any other artist.
1: Of course.
0: All right, going through some of the texts here, some of the other ones. Bachelor Girl. Do Bachelor Girls scream country pub in Queensland? I don't sure they do.
1: Not necessarily.
0: Someone's chucking a schnitzel at us for bringing them. They're not up there with Barnsley, Fonzie and buses and trains. Is tuna what it is? Whimsy, guys. Marcia Hines. Angry Anderson. Christian, what about the Rolling Stones?
1: That's
0: a get. That's gettable, guys. You know, it's 50-50 between the Stones and...
3: What about me?
1: I think most Aussies would still rather see Knowlesy.
2: Yeah.
0: Christian, what about Troy Cassidy?
1: Be big in Queensland, old Troy Cassidy.
0: Chris Mann says Paul Kelly would connect with locals. Okay, you, Chris. Christian, I saw John Stevens Friday night at the Forum. Still incredible. John Stevens would be great. He is still very, very good. True Blue.
4: True Blue. Is it me and you?
0: Oh, I love that song.
4: Is it Mom and Dad? Is it a...
0: Christian, there's one person who perfectly captures the spirit of an Aussie pub. You've already said it. It's Shannon Knoll. That's Lisa joining the...
3: What about me?
0: Let's speak to intern Pete here, the man with the contacts book. Yeah. I mean, you must have the numbers or the managers of virtually everyone I've just mentioned.
5: You literally had yelled out, and so I was looking at my phone as we go as well. It's so funny because, do we mention Guy Sebastian as well? I had his number, but then he's also someone that's had, I save every single person's phone number, but he's had 8 different phone numbers over the last 14 years that I've known him as well. So I update them.
0: Is that to avoid you?
5: Well, he changes.
0: I mean, whenever I think Carlin Jackio, I actually thought he was part of the show. Yes. Guy Sebastian was on like every third show and a big guest. Comes an 8. Oh, all right, Guy Sebastian.
5: Yeah, no, because he just changes his phone.
0: He's got his own parking spot at the front of Kiss.
5: Pretty much, yeah. I've got John Williams's number. We've got Marsha Hines's number. Angry Anderson's number's there.
0: Wow. It's actually genuinely is impressive. It's a hall of fame. You've got all the goats in there.
5: It's a bit name dropping, but yeah, I keep everyone's phone numbers, even relevant ones and non relevant ones, really, at the end of the day. But I think every single one of those names, I mean, Shannon Knoll, he'd just be amazing live, to be honest.
0: Here's what you need to do. You type out a text, you don't put anyone's name in it, and you cut and paste it and send it to all of those.
1: Dear artist.
0: Yeah. No. Dear legend.
1: We've
0: got egos. Okay. Tickle that eagle. Dear legend. Massive, massive gig. Brackets, cash.
5: Yep.
0: Brackets. Taxman won't know about it.
5: Taxman won't know.
0: Can plug tour dates, merch, etc. Call me if interested. No tie kickers, no time wasters. Legends only.
5: Yeah, perfect.
1: That's how you get deals done
0: that
1: around
0: is
1: this
0: how
1: town.
0: You just wait for those offers to come pouring back in.
5: Oh, it's going to be so good.
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0: Christian O'Connell Show. Right now, then, we have important business to do. We've got to find a great musical act to play at the grand reopening of this pub that we've picked to do at the Ultimate Pub Reno. And we really are talking over $250,000 being ploughed into it in a under 3 week reno. I'm pausing as I'm saying that because it doesn't sound right to do a renovation in 3 weeks. Even 3 months would be too short for a pub reno. There have been people who have been working so hard. A lot of people have given up the time for free to do this in between other actual paying jobs as well. But it's already looking amazing. I've just seen the photos of the sign. Cyclone was the man who offered to do this. He's a local lad up there, listened to the show, and he's done it. It looks beautiful.
1: Looks awesome.
0: Now, the number one person you want us to try and get hold of for the grand reopening to play live is genuinely Shannon Knoll. What about me? Imagine this, 2 weeks' time on a Friday. All the locals cranking up their Massey Ferguson and John Deere tractors.
1: Lighters in the air.
0: Yeah. Making their way slowly to the live show. Maybe set off like next Wednesday or something, crank up the tractors, combine harvesters, coming across the fields. You think I'm joking? Rio and I have been there. It's fields and fields and fields.
1: Oh, yeah, there's no roads.
0: And it's then Knowlesy.
1: What an image.
0: But then, he hasn't just got one song, guys. Come on. Drive your tractors. Come on, farmers.
1: This is why they're driving over.
0: Yeah. And then people are getting really annoyed behind them.
2: Can't get out of the way.
0: I'm thinking, right, bang. Hey, he's got so many big hits.
1: Mm-hmm.
0: So Shannon, let's just presume we get him, okay? Manifestation Station. What about me? Bang. Hey, you got any more big songs? Yeah, I have actually, guys. Now, Pete, genuinely, yeah. Have you got any contacts, intern Pete, now on this show? Have you got any contacts you must do with Shannon Knoll?
3: Yeah, we've got contacts with Knowlesy. We've got him directly. We've got management, so I'm happy to... Yep, there we go. That's the sound that it makes. Sorry, I wasn't ready for that.
0: Always be ready.
3: Yeah, I will. Yep, there we go again. Hey, I am more than happy to text Knowlesy directly.
0: Oh, he God, does... I hope he doesn't put you out. I mean, are you so happy to do your job?
1: Thanks, Pete.
3: Oh, yeah, no.
0: Oh, God, I just want to take a knee right now and pray to the radio gods for dropping Pete in our laps. He's happy to do this, guys.
3: Oh, sorry, I know that didn't sound great, but...
0: I'm sure you didn't use stuff like that when your old boss was yelling at you to get Guy back on. I'm happy you did that, Carl.
3: The good thing is Knowlesy does reply to me, which is great. So I haven't spoken to him for probably over 12 months or so. So he's a regular replier, so I think he'll be good for a reply at some
0: stage. All right, then why don't we punch up a powerful text and offer of the year to Shannon Knoll right now, and then you fire it off. A deal is being done. Bigger than a peace deal right now that Trump's trying to do. What's the opening? Get them with the opening line.
1: I'll get him in with a hook and a pun.
0: Go on.
1: Knowlesy, we need an act ASAP next Friday. What about you? Because he's song What About Me.
0: I like that a lot.
1: Brackets, ha-ha.
0: Yeah. That's clever, yeah. All right, Pete, you type in this?
3: No, I couldn't type fast enough. Just repeat it again quickly.
1: Need musical act for next Friday.
0: No. I just realised also, right before he signed his contract to join our show, Pete rang me and said, listen, I've just got one concern, I can't type. I went, no, we're not hiring an administrator. You know, like, what do you call
1: it? Stenographer.
0: Court stenographer. Don't worry about that. Now suddenly, when it actually is really important, we don't want Shannon Knoll getting it going with this barely sort of, who's this, a robocall?
3: Yeah, no, I know. The good thing is you can edit text messages. What about after you send them now. Yeah.
0: What about we? What is it? Who is this guy?
3: Oh, God.
0: All right, so read us back. What have you got so far?
3: Oh, hang on. I'm only going to need an act. Hang on, sorry. Knowlesy, need an act.
1: Musical act next Friday.
0: Nana's on the phone.
3: Sorry, Rio, can you text it to me? I'll copy and paste it. And
0: actually,
3: then
0: we'll... Okay, that's so far. What are we thinking then this should say then?
1: Need musical act next Friday, comma, what about you, brackets, ha-ha. So he knows...
0: Thousands of our listeners are saying you are the ultimate... pub act.
1: Perfect. Yes,
3: that's really good. And I normally write XX on the bottom of text messages. I'll write 4Xs this time.
1: Oh, that is good.
0: Yeah. Suddenly he's back in the game. Pulled us back in. Well done. All right, let's send it off.
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1: Christian O'Connell's show today is World Boredom Day. We're looking for your bored bands. All right, so we're looking for your boring bands. Hell, Linkin Park, pretty, not a boring band, but Linkin Car Park. Oh, are you leaving? Can I have that spot? Are you leaving? Linkin Park, can I?
2: Silver.
1: Linkin Car Park. Silverchair, good band.
2: I love them.
1: Not recently.
2: I know.
1: No, they were just boring on about assembling a chair. Nice one they got from IKEA, assembling a chair. Boring. Smashing Pumpkins. No, not when they're mashing pumpkin.
2: I guess that's boring.
1: Silverchair. Boring. Green Bin Day. All right, Billy Joel. No, it's Green Bin Day today, neighbour.
2: Gold.
1: Bin Jovi.
2: You get one bin one.
1: Oh, come on, I want as many. The name's on the door. You can have as many bin ones as you want. Ed Sheeran, the cat's bum hair. That's pretty boring. No, because it gets claggy. It's boring.
2: You're bored.
1: So excitement, is it? What do you do at the weekend? That was my Sunday yesterday, trimming it. Got a long haired cat. During the Socceroos game at half time.
2: That's a horrible image to end the show on.
1: Red hot. What is chilly? Has someone left their window open around here? It's a draft in here. Red hot is chilly, isn't it?
2: Oh, what on earth? That's not boring.
1: I am so bored. Come on, that's boring. I bored or what? Red hot chilly. It is chilly, isn't it? Is there a window open around here? Motley Crue at the post office. Just remember me on that one. Yeah, thank you, mate. All right, what have you got?
2: Monotones and I.

0: So, I tell you who's never dull. Producer Caitlin. Sure. She brings the sparkle. All right, Producer Caitlin can see them on her terminal. Again, so boring.
1: Terminal.
0: So boring.
1: Terminal. I've never heard you say that word in my life.
0: Listen to old square Christian.
2: So, I don't know. My terminal's playing up, you know?
0: All right, Patricia Caitlin, are you ready? So you're going to read them out today.
3: All righty, I'm ready.
0: Well done, mate. You're ready for this.
3: I've got a load.
0: Super sub coming in off the bench, coming in hot. Rio, you'll have to... I know it's quite hard to hear that voice sometimes, but just do your best, mate.
1: I'll try my best.
0: All right, Patricia Caitlin, off you go.
3: All right, kicking off strong, we've got Accounting Crows.
1: Silver.
3: What about Stale Braithwaite?
1: That's gold.
3: This one I love the most, boring of all the colours.
1: Normally Christian just reads them out.
0: Yeah, that way we can get more than one. This we're going
3: to
0: do about 3 minutes.
3: I thought you wanted a bit of colour in this one. Get it?
1: They're already
0: rainbow and coloured already.
3: All right, here we go.
0: Pace.
3: Beige against the machine.
1: Silver plus.
3: All right, what about cold fizzle?
1: Gold.
0: That's good.
3: Good one, Marcus. Dishes and sink by Tim.
1: Bronze.
0: For the delivery or?
3: All right, Fleetwood Macrame, boring.
1: Macrame.
3: I thought it was macrame.
1: Macrame.
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1: Is it a macrame?
3: No, macrame.
1: Okay. 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
3: This one is not a personal one, but listening to my wolf mother-in-law.
1: Gold.
3: Good one, Greg. All right, Zoom meeting loaf.
1: Bronze.
0: What?
3: Like Zoom meetings, they're boring. Yeah. Meatloaf, meeting loaf.
1: Bronze.
3: Kim Mild.
0: That's good. That's a great gold. And that's probably our winner today, isn't it?
1: Yes. Kim Mild.
0: Winner, well done. No, that's enough now. Red card. That's the Christian O'Connell show for today. On tomorrow's show, will Shannon Knoll text intern Pete back and say, yes, here come and play at a grand reopening in the Ultimate Pub Reno? Also on tomorrow's show, do this every Tuesday. We love doing this. Signs, you're an adult. You can send me yours. 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Same email for your misheard lyrics. Thank you very much for joining us. We are back tomorrow. 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
1: Good evening. Welcome to the 80s at 8. Shane Bryan with you. Coming up tonight on the show, Where Are They Now? We'll catch up with one of the biggest girl groups of the 80s, Bananarama. And our 40th anniversary spotlight tonight is not an album, it's a defining song from 1986, Madonna's Papa Don't Preach.

But let's kick off the show Aussie style. This one was released in February 1986 as the third and final single from Jimmy Barnes' second studio album for the working class man, Jimmy Barnes' Ride the Night Away on the 80s at 8.

You're on the 80s at 8, Shane Bryan with you, and that was Howard Jones there. Things Can Only Get Better came out in 1985. It's a lead single from his album Dream Into Action, and it became one of his biggest hits, cracking number 5 in the US, number 6 in the UK. Pity it didn't do as well in Australia, though. But it really cemented him as one of the big synth-pop artists of the decade. Now, let's stay with that 80s energy, bring it a little bit closer to home. Released in 1987, inspired by the band's time touring remote Indigenous communities, Midnight Oil's Beds Are Burning became a global hit, reached top 10 in Australia, number 1 in countries like New Zealand and Canada, and has gone on to be recognised as one of the most important Australian songs ever written. This is Midnight Oil, Beds Are Burning on the 80s at 8.

0: or to me.
1: You're on the 80s at 8, Shane Bryan with you. That was Billy Joel, Still Rock and Roll to Me, released in 1980, and it became his very first number one hit in the US, spending 2 weeks on top of the Billboard charts. And it was actually written as a dig at the critics, with Billy Joel basically saying, you can call it what you want, but it's still rock and roll to me. And it is. Now it's time to take a look at a special 40th anniversary.
2: Mullets were flying, synths were soaring, and 1986 gave us the soundtrack to a generation. And 40 years later, it still sounds just as big. Time to go back to 86.
1: Our 40th anniversary this week is Madonna's single Papa Don't Preach, one of the defining songs of 1986 and one that really marked a turning point in her career.

0: It was released right in the middle of June 1986. In the US, it was released on the 11th of June. In the UK, it was released on June 16, putting a bit of a bang in this week 40 years ago. Now, this was Madonna at a very different level. Up until then, she'd already had hits like Holiday and Like a Virgin, but Papa Don't Preach shifted things. It wasn't just a pop song. It tackled a very serious story about a young woman dealing with pregnancy and standing her ground. The subject matter sparked a lot of conversation at the time. Some people criticised it, other people praised it, but either way, got everyone talking. And that's exactly what Madonna started to do in the mid-80s, push pop beyond just the catchy hooks. Musically, it stood out too. It got that big, dramatic intro, almost classical sounding, and then it drops into a tight pop track, which really helped it stand apart on radio. And the success, well, Papa Don't Preach was huge. Went to number one in multiple countries, including Australia, UK, US. Became one of the biggest songs of the year, and it was the second single from her album True Blue, which we'll take a look at in a future episode of The 80s at 8, an album that would go on to dominate globally and confirm Madonna as one of the biggest pop stars on the planet. So this week in June 86, you've got Madonna releasing a song that not only topped the charts, completely changed her image, taking her from pop star to something much bigger. Speaking of huge stars, how's this for big? Chaka Khan's up next on the 80s at 8.
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12: 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Chaka Khan. Chaka Khan. Chaka Khan.

0: You're on the 80s at 8. Shane Bryan with you. That was Bananarama, Cruel Summer. One of the defining female acts of the 80s. A group that racked up hit after hit. And they're the subject of our Where Are They Now?
1: Where are they now? The 80s stars you couldn't escape. But what happened next? From chart toppers to cult legends. Let's find out where they are now.
0: Bananarama were formed in London in 1980. The original trio was Sarah Dallin, Karen Woodward and Siobhan Faye, friends that actually built a career that would actually see them become one of the most successful girl groups of all time, even entering the Guinness Book of Records for their chart success. And the hits, of course. We just heard Cruel Summer, Robert De Niro's Waiting, I Heard a Rumour, Love in the First Degree, and of course, who can forget Venus. Possibly the biggest song for the band. As for the name Bananarama, well, it actually came from a mix of words. Banana, of course, for something fun and tropical. And Rama, inspired by the Roxy Music track Pajamarama. Now, where are they now today? Well, Sarah Dallin is still recording and performing, still one half of Bananarama. Yes, they are still around, alongside Karen Woodward. She kept the group going for more than four decades with new releases and live shows, continuing into the 2020s. Karen Woodward, the same story, still touring, still performing, and still part of the duo that carries on the Bananarama name right around the world. But Siobhan Faye, of course, left the band in 1988 at the height of their success, going on to form Shakespeare's Sister, scoring another massive hit with Stay.

0: Now, she has remained active creatively ever since and has even reunited with the band for several tours throughout the years. So while the lineup has changed, the legacy hasn't. More than 40 years on, Bananarama is still performing, still recording, and still one of the biggest pop success stories to come out of the 80s. You're on the 80s today. Coming up next, another success story of the 80s, Crowded House. That's why I tell you. You're on the 80s at 8.
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2: I'll be taking a bit of a break from the Big Breakfast for the next week, but not to worry, the show will go on. Kevin will be taking over for me and doing a fantastic job of it. So make sure you still tune in between 6 and 9 for all the Big Breakfast goodness that you know and love. As for me, I'll return on the 22nd, bright and early Monday morning with $190 up for grabs for the secret sound if you can tell me then what this sound is. Think about it and we'll play the secret sound again when I return on the 22nd of June.
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And that wraps up the 80s at 8. Tomorrow night it is Chart Tuesday. We go back to June 1982 with Jay Giles Band. We'll take a look at the Aussie charts, the overseas charts, and find out what was the number one song. That's coming up tomorrow night on the 80s at 8. I'll catch you then. Thanks for keeping me company.

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1: So on the text line, Lisa J of Goolwa Beach. She says, good afternoon, Chris. I hope your day is going well. She said, I was thinking about your intro for the Midweek Mind Games and thinking how funny it is that we all flock here every Wednesday for no other reason than to be called a genius. Then I thought, well, actually, you're the only one that calls me a genius. So why wouldn't I show up for that every week? I've been called worse. So have I, Lisa. So I understand. 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

0: Hey guys, it's Wilksy here. After 30 odd years of fishing Spencer Gulf, I reckon I know a thing or two. 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
1: I'll be taking a bit of a break from the Big Breakfast for the next week, but not to worry, the show will go on. Kevin will be taking over for me and doing a fantastic job of it. So make sure you still tune in between 6 and 9 for all the Big Breakfast goodness that you know and love. As for me, I'll return on the 22nd, bright and early Monday morning with $190 up for grabs for the secret sound, if you can tell me then what this sound is. Think about it, and we'll play the secret sound again when I return on the 22nd of June.
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10: Good morning.
8: What an incredible opening game at the World Cup for the Socceroos. A historic win. Opening games are hard for any of the countries, right? Because there's so much pressure, so much expectation. Has the training gone right? You know your home country is watching you, and also, wait for it, the world is watching you as well. And in the run-up to this, some of you might not know, but that Australia have been run into the ground by a lot of the other countries out there. They don't take Australia seriously. They know it's not your national sport.
10: Yep.
8: In America, they've been calling you one of the weakest teams in the tournament.
10: Yes, they have been.
8: They changed the FIFA rankings and moved Australia down.
10: When did they do that?
8: Last week.
10: Come on.
8: I know, which is why it means that this weekend's game against the Yanks is spicy.
10: Yes.
8: I'm going to call it Spicy Saturday, 5 a.m. And also, America looked very good against Paraguay.
10: Yeah, didn't
8: 4-1.
10: They?
8: However, we don't need to go on about the Yanks.
10: Ooh.
8: We're dealing with them Saturday. A lot of people were saying that Australia wouldn't win with a very young team, very inexperienced team. And what was it, 9 or 10 out of that starting 11 were making their debut in a World Cup. All that young talent. But Tony, big calls, and they paid off.
10: Well, when I saw that Matty Ryan wasn't playing, I thought, oh no.
8: To club your captain and experience in goal, but Pat Beach was a wall.
10: A star, wow.
8: Incredible performance. He's made more saves than any other team in the World Cup so far.
10: Really?
8: Yeah, he made 8 incredible saves.
10: And they were amazing saves.
8: That Turkey did not stop, did they? They were relentlessly pounding pressure on the Socceroos. But incredible game to watch. Did you watch it, Pat?
9: No, I did not. No. I saw the highlights package. What?
8: I appreciate the honesty. Yeah, not everyone's going to wake up this morning and haven't seen it. Yeah. It's just that not everyone's doing the sport.
9: You know what I was buoyed about, though, was the scenes in the city at Fed Square and Amy Park, and the fans were just, it was just, the spirit was alive. It was just beautiful to see everyone cheering on the team, and I thought that was great.
8: Yeah, and all around Australia, lots of different fans.
9: Everywhere.
8: Zones. Yeah, in Sydney as well. Yeah. And, so, Rio, where were you? Were you on the Bucks weekend?
10: Yeah, I did. It was.
8: I can smell alcohol vapours coming off you.
10: Yeah, that does make sense.
8: And it's not just the Socceroo spirit, it's just spirits.
10: It was the last spot of our Bucks weekend. We went to the pub, and the pub was absolutely heaving. They set up a little watch zone out the back in the beer garden. You couldn't move. Once you were locked into your spot, there was no way.

0: that you could possibly leave, even to go to the toilet, to go to the bar.
1: And what was the cheer like with the first goal?
0: Oh, it was insane. Incredible. I got goals. Chills, and the second one was even louder. And then when the final siren...
1: Metcalf's goal was one of the best goals I've seen in the tournament so far.
0: A very un-Australian goal. Normally, we don't score those amazing, you know, brilliant shots from outside the box.
1: Touch of the kind of like Brazilian flair about it, or Argentinian or French.
0: Yeah, couldn't believe when it hit the back of the net.
1: Insane, insane goal. The problem is it's gone ballistic.
0: It was. There was a poor guy next to me who was eating a fish burger. Poor decision. So everyone's going crazy, throwing their drinks in the air, and he's trying to celebrate while also balancing his fish burger on his plate. He did a pretty good job.
1: And what were you doing in the pub during the hydration breaks? Is that in the pub? Is that a different kind of hydration break and a toilet break? Because you get these those 3-minute breaks.
0: Yes.
1: So the Yanks have turned it into a game of four quarters now.
0: Yeah, but they've taken a leaf out of Aussie rules. But yeah, everyone just went to the pub for our hydration break.
1: I tell you, one thing I will say is even though the world is moaning about these, you know, hydration breaks, which is just a way to FIFA to make even more money. However, Socceroos, more than any other team, need those breaks because both their goals yesterday were after the hydration breaks.
0: Yes, we love a hydration
1: break.
0: Need
1: that, Alex. And those hot temperatures of wait for it, 20 degrees in Vancouver. The poor Aussies must be so dehydrated.
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1: Christian O'Connell's show. Yesterday I was watching a game, but I've seen a lot of soccer over the weekend. I even watched the highlights of one of the worst World Cup games I've ever seen.
2: Who was that?
1: Scotland. Oh. Oh, come on, Scotland. For neutral, you know, I showed up, but bloody hell, that was one of the worst laborious games I've ever seen against Haiti. That was tough going.
3: Two powerhouses.
1: All right, so Thursday, Friday last week, we gave away all 48 countries to 48 of you for the world's biggest World Cup sweep. So what it means, Friday, James, Mexico, beat Tanya, South Africa. Leanne, Korea Republic, beat Lisa, Czechia. Saturday, over the weekend, Heather, Canada, Drew, 1-0 with Rachel, Bosnia. Crystal, USA, boo! Anytime we mention USA in the news or anything, boo!
3: Sorry to boo a listener, though.
1: Spank the Yanks. Beat Jeff, Paraguay, 4-1. Yesterday, big day, Rebecca's boyfriend, Adam, Qatar, drew with Lisa, Switzerland. Beth, Brazil, tied with Tony's true, something tied team. Drew with Tony, Morocco, 1-0. Rachel, Scotland beat Fiona, 1-0. Jeff's son, Jeremy, Socceroos, beat yes. Dwayne, Turkey.
3: Pop that, Dwayne.
1: This is one of the biggest stars for the Turkish team for the game.
4: Coming up against Australia, what do you know about them and how do you beat them?
5: I think that we dominate tomorrow the game because we have more qualities and more talented team, so we will see tomorrow what happens.
1: Afterwards, he sounded a bit different.
6: You said yesterday that Turkey had a more talented team and that you would dominate this match. What went wrong for you?
5: We didn't dominate.
6: No, not possession, sure.
5: I don't think they did the same like you. Because everyone see that we dominate today. I think we did good game. Just what we didn't do good is that we didn't score.
3: Ah, I didn't score.
1: I don't know. That was one thing the lads forgot, actually. But I'll have a chat with them. And... we'll get around it. Next game. And then right now, Jason is playing intern Pete.
3: Poor intern Pete.
1: Yes. Jason is Germany, taking on the powerhouse. It's their first time. Curaçao, first time at the World Cup. 7-1 for that. So Monday, right now, the live game is Stephen playing on my heart is the Netherlands, taking on listener Bernie, Japan. By the way, there is this one of the world's most eminent mathematicians is a German guy called Jochheim. He has predicted accurately the last three World Cup winners with his economic model. Mm-hmm. Now, it's incredible. He's picked Germany in 2014, France in 2018, Argentina in 2022.
3: Wow.
1: He said he's never going to be wrong with this system. He's called the Netherlands to win the World Cup, this World Cup. And Stephen is playing right now, taking on Bernie and Japan. 0-0, I think, at the moment.
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4: Christian O'Connell Show. 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Patty, how was Audie's big performance of the weekend? Oh,
5: they did such a great job. So the theatre school she goes to, they did their mid-year performance. Literally hundreds of kids doing phenomenal stuff on stage and just coming to life. It was brilliant.
4: You see some future stars?
5: Oh, most definitely. You know, some of those kids are professional, are turning professional, the older kids. They call them the triple threats, and they're these squads that are just, it's like Glee Club. They are seriously,
4: guys, do you want to join my club? It's called the half threat. Yeah. It's not even a single threat.
5: I'm not even.
4: It's a pot threat.
5: Yeah, I'm the same. I'm not even a. But they're just brilliant. But they did this fantastic mishmash of Michael Jackson songs, and they did the Thriller dance, and they came out through the audience and then crawled up onto the stage. It was just so good. But we had a bit of trouble with our seating plan, so I got. Not quite, like maybe six or seven rows back, but right in the centre. And I love when she
4: You're
5: comes
4: in the mosh
5: out,
4: pit.
5: Kind of in the mosh pit. But I love the reaction, the look on her face, because you can see she's kind of looking to see where we
4: are. They want to know that we're watching them. I think
5: I
4: it's
5: know.
4: That, isn't it?
5: It's the whole, oh, don't put me off, Mum and Dad, don't put me off. But then when she sees us in the crowd, it's like, oh, it's like.
4: Yeah, because they feel validated. Girl. They want you That's to see right. what they're doing up there.
5: Exactly.
4: And how did Audie get on? I know you were upset because she was in the ensemble.
5: No, she was fine. No, you're talking the school production. She's not in the...
4: I see.
5: But that's okay.
4: Triple threats.
5: Everyone gets a go. But Chris, my husband is so tall. There was a lady, elderly lady behind him, sort of mid-performance. He got the tap on the shoulder and she said, oh, excuse me, but I'm wondering if you would mind not swapping seats because you're far too tall. I can't see my grandchild.
4: He should just put her on his shoulders. There you go, the best view of the house.
5: There happened to be a spare seat beside me and I said, oh, look, please, you sit next to me and then you can see your grandson. So, yeah. But it was great. I loved it. It was fantastic.
4: This weekend, my weekend plans changed drastically, okay? My wife was away for the weekend and then one of our daughters got really ill. There's so many bugs and stuff at the moment. She's got really bad flu. So she had to come back home for the weekend and I was left basically being a nurse for the whole weekend.
6: Oh, no.
4: We got through. Do you know what? It's rare they come home and they actually properly need any care now.
6: Yeah.
4: And so I have to be honest, part of me loved it.
5: Yeah.
4: It was great looking after them, the Lemsips, getting the paracetamol, the Nurofen combo is right, timing it all, making notes of it all, making breakfast, lunch, and it still had a huge appetite, even though it's at a burning temperature as well. We got through almost two brand new TV shows.
6: Oh, what'd you watch?
4: So much time on the couch. And then I said to my daughter, I said, hey, do you know what? Can we just take a break from this new show we're watching at the moment? I've got to watch the Socceroos game and I want to start half an hour beforehand for the sort of, you know, just a countdown. They'll be crossing through various parks and bars around Australia and fans around the world. And Ruby was like, oh, I think this is where you really wish you had a son. I went, not at all. Soccer's, anyone can get in. You don't need to be. I got into the Matildas. Let's not divide it by gender. That's about getting around. She goes, I have no connection to it. So I watched it by myself. You start to cheer by yourself. I woke the cat up. My mega cat, Larry, I started it when that first goal went in. I screamed. There's no one to high five.
6: He's the son you wish you had, Larry.
4: It is Larry. It's me and Big Laz.
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0: better music and more of it. 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
1: Christian O'Connell's show. The morning after the huge opening game at the World Cup for the Socceroos, 2-0 thumping against a really, really favourited Turkey. Fantastic result. 10 Socceroos players making their debuts. The opening game of a World Cup is such a big ask. And Tony Popovic, I mean, bloody hell, big calls.
2: Yeah.
1: You drop your captain and you go a young kid called Pat Beach, the most Aussie-sounding name out in Australia, I think. But 8 saves, more saves than any other goalkeeper in the whole World Cup tournament so far. Incredible scenes. Get excited about the Socceroos and this week's game against the Yanks.

0: This is a highly unofficial people's anthem for the Socceroos. Rio, I think you need to, as we start ticking off games, you need to update the lyrics.
1: Okay, yes.
0: So it's, it's either, was it stuffing the Turks? Gobbling up the Turks?
1: That's a better one than what I had, so yes, let's make it that.
0: And then spank the Yanks this weekend.
1: Great.
0: All right, so I'm going to go around the team. I want everyone, and you listening as well, where are you now? Compared to maybe where you felt Thursday or Friday about the World Cup and the Socceroos, take a temperature on your World Cup fever. Rio, where's yours?
1: Oh, if it's a 1 to 10, I'm a 15 at the moment. It's all I can think about. I woke up, I dreamt about it. It's all I can think about. I'm listening to all the podcasts, watching all the shows on Twitter. I went on to Turkish newspaper websites to try to see what they were saying about the Socceroos. It was awesome. I can't stop.
0: Now, intern Pete, you had a big show for us Friday. You were live with our basically soccer World Cup predicting tigers.
2: Yeah, most famous tiger in all of Australia, Malai, from the Zambia Wildlife Retreat. Hey, how good is that? Predicting the winner.
0: Let's just play it back from Friday. This was live on the show. Tiger being released and prowling, stalking towards two inflatable male dolls. One dressed in the turkey outfit with a KFC scarf that looked a bit like the Turkish flag colours, and another one the Socceroos predicted. Well, predicted the winner.
3: 5-4
0: By the way, watching it back over the weekend, Pete, the tigers were terrified with you screaming that countdown.
2: Yes, I'm going to...
0: When you went release the tigers sort of looked over. They looked... They actually looked startled.
2: Yeah,
0: I've never seen a startled tiger.
2: I envisioned that they would have gone running, but it was actually quite frightening.
0: They've probably also never seen a middle-aged intern.
2: Yeah, that is very true, wearing a disgusting gold suit.
0: How old is that guy? Now he's had some work done, but how... I'll be old and need to be called intern. Anyway.
3: 5-4-3 2-1 release the tiger!
0: When do any of us get to say that?
4: She's gotten very close to the Australia, or does she prefer turkey?
0: No, hey, it's
3: she
0: yes,
3: yes,
0: she has fire. Selected the Socceroos. The Socceroos will win this weekend. They're going to smash turkey. Now, Pete's got some other information about stuff offstage we didn't know about the inflatable men.
2: Yeah, that's right. Look, obviously a lot of learnings after you do a radio segment. You go, what could we do better? What I'm going to do better is
0: with
2: not...
0: With tigers. We survived. As far as I'm concerned, it's job well done. No one got hurt.
2: No, that's exactly right. But I mean, we nearly didn't make it to air on Friday because we're having some issues back end with the tigers because basically they were two male dolls. And obviously, let's just say these male dolls were the entire time beforehand very excited.
0: Inflated. Everything was inflated. Right, so it wasn't just the fingers. Everything is inflated, isn't it?
2: Yes. Yeah, so basically, I was like, wait, we're live streaming this. We're putting this on the internet. And of course, I was trying to tuck things in and bits and pieces that needed to be done and whatever. And it kept coming out.
0: Did you tape it down? Or?
2: Yeah, I tried duct tape and then flicked it down. And the next minute,
1: like
2: Donna,
1: RuPaul's Drag Race.
2: Yeah, it was honestly, it was that Rio. But honestly, it wouldn't stay down at all. Donna had a saw out at one stage.
0: What?
2: And no, we had to saw one of them off and then duct tape it, but then try and cut it. Honestly, it was...
0: What did you put in that one alternative cut of that?
2: Yeah. There was
0: what
2: a lot.
0: Graphic scene to see.
2: Honestly, if you were watching from another world, you would go, oh, you humans are terrible people. You really, really are. It was like
0: I bet the tigers like, and they call us apex predators.
2: Yeah. It was a lot going on. But
0: there's a middle-aged intern there sawing off a man's...
2: Excited.
0: Southern
2: stuff.
0: Cross.
2: Yeah. So, apologies to Donna from Zambies, and I guess I didn't need to tell everyone, the listeners, but that did happen behind the scenes.
0: No, I know. They need to know. You can't take something like that to the grave. Pete told me Friday, and he was like, I could tell he was having a beer, trying to get the images out of his mind.
2: I really was.
0: No, it's radiotherapy. Share it with everyone. They need to know what you need to know. So, okay, so this Friday, you're back out there, Pete. We're going to be live streaming at this time so that everyone can see it live. Obviously, maybe tape down the dolls before we go live with the live streaming.
2: 100%.
0: Or the first bit is you fluffing an inflatable man.
2: Okay, yeah, I'm going to, honestly, as I said, all the learnings behind the scenes, it's going to be a smooth transition on Friday against the USA, right? So we need to see if Malala can come with the goods again.
0: All right, so predicting against the USA then this Friday, Tigers are back in action. And I'm thinking maybe we have like a cam... Yesterday, watching a game, seeing the ref cam. You notice that?
2: Yes, yeah.
0: Completely different original angle. Never seen it before. It's amazing. Maybe we need one of the blow-up human dolls to have a camera and send the Socceroos one.
2: That is a great idea.
0: I just want to see what it's like to have a tiger coming to watch you as well. I don't want to see that firsthand, but I want to see it safely from a radio studio.
2: That is going to happen now to get one of those referee crowns. This is going to be great on Friday because if this tiger really is, I mean, it's proven itself already.
0: Whoa, I don't like what I'm hearing. It called the winner. It's Third Eye the Tiger cannot be beaten.
2: Yeah, okay. So, yeah, can she do it again on Friday? That will be the test. That
0: we'll find out. I 8 a.m.
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7: Christian O'Connell's show. Christian, is the goal-a-thon really back? Yes, it is. Every time there's goals, any goals in the Socceroos games, we give away prizes, and it's all thanks to Harvey Norman. And the good news is, it's coffee machines. You're really going to need them as well this week. It's a crisp 5 a.m. start. That's just kickoff. So you really want to be getting warmed up at 4:30, limbered up, stretch, and get the foam roller out before the big action at 5 a.m. this Saturday. But right now, we're doing a reno for a pub.

0: It is Pub Reno, the Ultimate Pub Reno, week two. We are renovating an amazing Australian pub. Tracy and Gary are the accidental publicans. It is in Queensland, about an hour and a half outside Brisbane. A place called Helidon. There's an amazing place there, the Criterion. That's the pub we're doing up. Well, thanks to 4X, the pub is calling somewhere between the first sip and the last laugh. It's always a 4X. Last week, we announced the pub. And the thing is, people have been working so hard, they're really up against it. There's less than 2 weeks to go.
1: Yeah.
0: Because a week Friday, we are going up there doing the entire breakfast show live from the pub for the grand reopening. Tracy left us this update over the weekend.
2: Hi, Christian. The renos are going so quickly, it's unbelievable. Cyclone and Tony are going to finish off the signs on the pub. They're going to do a mural for us. They're also doing chalkboards for the cafe. Thanks so much. Can't wait for the renos next week. Love, Tracy.
0: Now, listen, Tracy, good news that we're getting some local artists to do the murals, because having lived here for 8 years in Victoria, the standard of some of those murals, it ain't great.
1: There are some shockers.
0: Come on, there's some shockers. That Crowded House one. Come on. It looks like he's been in a house fire.
1: The Jack Revolt one is also
0: it's shocking.
1: Not great.
0: It's shocking. I'm not entirely sure it's even meant to be him. Just a distant Revolt we don't know about. You know, look, there's that third Hemsworth. Pete, is it? Who's that third one?
1: Liam, Chris,
0: Barry.
1: The other one.
0: Barry.
1: Barry Hemsworth.
0: Buzz Hemo. And thank you so much to people who are offering to help out as well. We've been inundated with people who've heard about Tracy and Gary. They bought this pub 2 years ago to turn it into a home to retire in. And then when they realised just how much it meant to the community, and pubs are, they're dying out. 60% of Aussie pubs have gone over the last 20 years. They couldn't do it. So they've never run a pub in their life. They're at retirement age. So they've been running it 7 days a week. Bless her, Tracy, who's got more energy than the rest of us, found out within 2 weeks of actually moving into this not pub. Now we're going to keep it running as well, but she's got MS as well. So people have been really moved by this story. If you go onto our socials, you can have a look around. You can see all the work that's been done and just see they're the best of Australians, actually. They really are, Tracy and Gary. And you'll want to help them out in

0: whatever way you can. So thank you very much for emails we've had over the weekend. Lisa, Chris, I'm a photographer and former country pub bartender over 30 years. Pleased to see you guys doing this for the Criterion, which is a beautiful pub. Christian, through Chocolate Scorpion Creations, I'd love to offer up to $500 worth of cushions featuring Queensland bush photography designed to reflect the classic Aussie pub atmosphere. I can also build them a website because I know they haven't got that as well. I want to help the pub keep going over the next 120 years. Lisa, as part of your business, you also... You can help us live to 120 years. I mean, that is long-term planning. You know, people often ask you where you see yourself in 5 years. 120? Incredible, Lisa. Yes, on behalf of them. Eternal life. Christian, had two co-workers tell me what you're doing with this Renault. We have to reach out. We can help. I work at Collaroo. We specialise in shades, shade sales, umbrellas, whatever you need to keep the pub garden nice and shady for families and kids and the oldies as well. Sophia, let me know if we can help. We really do need your help, actually. Now, the big thing we really need in week two is for the grand reopening, we need live music. What is a pub without live entertainment and live music? Now, obviously, because, you know, we're a big show, we should be able to get a good musical act. Intern Pete, new on this show, worked for 12 years on Carl and Jackie O, the home of apparently all these big showbiz interviews. He said he's got the contacts book of everyone who's anyone in Australia. Who do we think we need to try and approach? Who do you think it is, Rio?
1: I would love to see Vanessa Amorosi. I saw her actually at a pub a couple of months ago, and she was...
0: And she was working there.
1: She was
0: working pulling pints.
1: There. She was. Bulls are great.
0: You're doing a meat raffle. She's at Amorosi.
1: And then she jumps on stage.
0: Well, she's a double threat.
1: And her voice is still incredible. Maybe better
0: now
1: than it ever was.
0: That's a good shout. She would... You also got to think this is grand reopening. Mm. So we want to be able to advertise to get a big crowd in for 2 weeks' time when we do the big live show.
1: Yes, we need a big name. We need
0: none bigger than VA, right?
1: Exactly.
0: Amorosi. Patsy, who do you think it should be?
2: I reckon it should be Johnny Diesel. Why not? Bit of tip of my tongue. Fine. Shame. He knows how to rock a room.
0: This sounds like the kind of band you'd see, or a covers band doing this.
1: Yes, yeah.
0: All right, so who should we try and get to play live at the grand reopening?
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1: Christian O'Connell's show. Right now we're renovating a fantastic pub in Australia, the Criterion, Hellerdon, Queensland. 2 weeks' time, renovation has to be over. We're doing the entire show. We're heading up there. We're going to be doing the reopening live on air. And we need to bring live entertainment. Who should it be? At the moment, the number one person that people are demanding is...
2: What about me?
1: If this is Eurovision, Shannon Knoll's your winner. Genuinely a runaway. There's more votes for Shannon Knoll than any other artist.
3: Of course.
1: All right, going through some of the texts, there's some of the other ones. Bachelor Girl. Do Bachelor Girls scream country pub in Queensland? I'm not sure they do.
3: Not necessarily.
1: Someone's chucking a schnitzel at us for bringing them. They're not up there with Barnsley, Farnsley and buses and trains. Is Tune, you know what it is? Whimsy, guys. It's whimsy.
3: It's a bit more, yes, I know what you mean.
1: Yeah. All right, going through the text now. Christian, I want a job on Brick Lane. Okay, look, we'll come back to that in a minute, mate. Christian, what about Thirsty Merc?
4: Yes.
1: Good live band. Thirsty Merc is brilliant. Marcia Hines. Angry Anderson. Christian, what about the Rolling Stones?
4: That's
1: a get. That's gettable, guys. You know, it's 50-50 between the Stones and...
2: What about me?
3: I think most Aussies would still rather see Knowlesy.
2: Yeah.
1: Christian, what about Troy Cassidaly?
3: Be big in Queensland, old Troy Cassidaly.
1: Chris Mann says Paul Kelly would connect with locals. Okay, you, Chris. Christian, I saw John Stevens Friday night at the Forum. Still incredible. John Stevens would be great. He is still very, very good. True Blue.

0: Christian's one person who perfectly captures the spirit of an Aussie pub. You've already said it. It's Shannon Knoll. That's Lisa joining the... What about me? Let's speak to intern Pete here, the man with the contact book. Yeah. I mean, you must have the numbers or the managers of virtually everyone I've just mentioned.
1: You literally had yelled out, and so I was looking at my phone as we go as well. It's so funny because, do we mention Guy Sebastian as well? I had his number, but then he's also someone that's had, I save every single person's phone number, but he's had 8 different phone numbers over the last 14 years that I've known him as well. So I update them.
0: Is that to avoid you?
1: Well, he changes.
0: I mean, whenever I think Carl and Jackie O, I actually thought he was part of the show. Guy Sebastian was on like every third show, and a big guest comes at 8. All right, Guy Sebastian.
1: Yeah, no, because he just changes his phone.
0: He's got his own parking spot at the front of the piece.
1: Pretty much, yeah. I've got John Williams' number. We've got Marsha Hines' number. Angry Anderson's number's there.
0: Wow. It's actually genuinely is impressive. It's a hall of fame. You've got all the goats in there.
1: It's a bit name-dropping, but yeah, I keep everyone's phone numbers, even relevant ones and non-relevant ones, really, at the end of the day. But I think every single one of those names, I mean, Shannon Knoll, he'd just be amazing live, to be honest.
0: Here's what you need to do. You type out a text, you don't put anyone's name in it, and you cut and paste it and send it to all of those.
2: Dear artist.
0: No. Dear legend. We've got egos. You tickle that eagle. Dear legend. Massive, massive gig. Brackets, cash.
1: Yep.
0: Brackets, tax man won't know about it.
1: Tax man won't know.
0: Can plug tour dates, merch, etc. Call me if interested. No tie kickers, no time wasters. Legends only.
1: Yeah, perfect.
2: That's how you get deals done
0: that
2: around
0: is
2: this
0: how
2: town.
0: You just wait for those offers to come pouring back in.
1: Oh, it's going
0: to
1: be so good.
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5: Christian O'Connell's show. Right now, then, we have important business to do. We've got to find a great musical act to play at the grand reopening of this pub that we've picked to do at the Ultimate Pub Reno. And we really are talking over $250,000 being ploughed into it in a under 3-week reno. I'm pausing as I'm saying that because it doesn't sound right to do a renovation in 3 weeks. Even 3 months would be too short for a pub reno. There have been people who have been working so hard. A lot of people have been giving up the time for free to do this in between other actual paying jobs as well. But it's already looking amazing. I've just seen the photos of the sign. Cyclone was the man who offered to do this. He's a local lad up there, listened to the show, and he's done it. It looks beautiful.
6: Looks awesome.
5: And it's not some garish, you know, sometimes when they gut somewhere and make it shiny and modern, it loses all the original charm. In fact, I call it, it's more a restoration is what we're talking about. Now, the number one person you want us to try and get hold of for the grand reopening to play live is genuinely Shannon Knoll.
7: What about me?
5: Imagine this. 2 weeks' time on a Friday. All the locals cranking up their Massey Ferguson and John Deere tractors.
6: Lighters in the air.
5: Yeah. Making their way slowly to the live show. Maybe set off like next Wednesday or something, crank up the tractors, combine harvesters, coming across the fields. You think I'm joking? Rio and I have been there. It's fields and fields and fields.
6: Oh, yeah, there's no roads.
5: And then Knowlesy.
6: What an image.
5: But then, he hasn't just got one song, guys. Come on. Drive your tractors. Come on, farmers.
6: This is why they're driving over.
5: Yeah. And then people are getting really annoyed behind them.
8: Can't get out of the way.
5: We're in the tour bus. We've got Knowlesy. Pull over, Farmer Bomber. I'm thinking, right, bang. Hey, he's got so many big hits.
6: Mm-hmm.
5: So Shannon, this is presume we get him, okay? Manifestation Station.
7: What about me?
5: Bang. Hey, you got any more big songs? Yeah, I have actually, guys. Then he does a cover, Pete by Us.
6: Ooh.
5: Slim Dusty.
6: Slim Dusty, yeah.
5: Papa No Name. Yeah. True Blue. As you know, we're in Queensland. You have to change the colours.
8: True maroon.
5: Sound beautiful. Now, Pete, genuinely, have you got any contacts, intern Pete now on this show, have you got any contacts you must do with Shannon Noel?
9: Yeah, we've got contacts with Noel. We've got him directly. We've got management, so I'm happy to, yep, there we go. That's the sound that it makes. Sorry, I wasn't ready for that.
5: Always be ready.
9: Yeah, I will. Yep, there we go again. Hey, I am more than happy to text Noel directly.
5: Oh, he God, does. I hope he doesn't put you out. I mean, are you so happy to do your job?
8: Thanks, Pete.
9: Oh, yeah, no.
5: Oh,
9: of course.
5: God, I just want to take a knee right now and pray to the radio gods for dropping Pete in our laps. He's happy to do this, guys.
9: Oh, sorry, I know that didn't sound great, but
5: no, I'm sure you didn't use stuff like that when your old boss was yelling at you to get Guy back on. I'm happy you did that, Carl.
9: The good thing is, Nolsey does reply to me, which is great. So I haven't spoken to him for probably over 12 months or so. So he's a regular replier. So I think he'll be good for a reply at some
5: stage. All right, then why don't we punch up a powerful text and offer of the year to Shannon Noel right now, and then you fire it off. And by the end of today's show, a deal is being done. Bigger than a peace deal right now that Trump's trying to do.
8: I've got a
5: yeah, go on. What's the opening? Get them with the opening line.
8: I'll get him in with a hook and a pun.
5: Go on.
8: Nolsey, we need an act ASAP next Friday. What about you? Because he's song What About Me.
5: I like that a lot.
8: Brackets, ha-ha.
5: Yeah. That's clever, yeah. All right, Pete, you type in this?
9: No, I couldn't type fast enough. Just repeat it again quickly.
8: Need musical act for next Friday.
5: No. I just realised also, right before he signed his contract to join our show, Pete rang me and said, listen, I've just got one concern. I can't type. I went, no, we're not hiring an administrator. You know, like, what do you call
8: it? Stenographer.
5: Court stenographer. Don't worry about that. Now suddenly, when it actually is really important, we don't want Shannon Noel getting going with this barely sort of, who's this, a robocall?
9: Yeah, no, I know. The good thing is you can edit text messages. What about after you send them now. Yeah.
5: What about we? What is it? Who is this guy?
9: Oh, God.
5: All right, so read us back. What have you got so far?
9: Oh, hang on. I'm only going to need an act. Hang on, sorry. Nolsey, need an act.
8: Musical act next Friday.
5: Nana's on the phone.
9: Sorry, Rio, can you text it to me? I'll copy and paste it. And
5: actually,
9: we'll...
5: Okay, so what are we thinking then? This should say then?
8: Need musical act next Friday, comma, what about you, ? Brackets, ha-ha. So he knows.
5: Thousands of our listeners are saying you are the ultimate pub act.
8: Perfect. Yes,
9: that's really good. And I normally write XX on the bottom of text messages. I'll write 4Xs this time.
8: Oh, that is good.
5: Yeah. Suddenly he's back in the game. Thank you. He pulled us back in. Well done. Well done. All right, let's send it off.
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1: 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We play them back when we think we hear what you hear. If we don't hear it. 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
1: Last week, Hall of Famers, Monkey Wrench, Foo Fighters. What do you do when all your enemies are French?
4: What do you do when all your enemies are French?
1: Then there's Ed Sheeran, Lamborghinis, and they're eating hummus.
5: Lamborghinis and they're eating hummus.
1: I'm a vampire, Imagine Dragons. All right, let's see what we got today. Casey Anderson, Christian, I've got a misheard for you in the honour of the mighty Socceroos. Brilliant. Hot off the press. Taylor Swift, Lavender Haze. Original line, I feel the lavender haze creeping up on me. Or is it, I feel 11 turkeys creeping up on me? I mean, they were relentless yesterday trying to get that goal. Oh, that is so good. Casey, yes.
3: Instant Hall of Famer.
1: She feels 11 turkeys creeping up on her. Casey, thank you very much. Marissa, Milky, just the way you are. Do, do, do, and it goes. Such wise words there. It's like Lennon McCartney is still making songs. Or is it do, do, do, amigos? I mean, yes. Yeah, I hear it. Tanya's got Justin Bieber, Speed Demon, original line, heat checking these chickens. That's the original line?
6: It's the original line.
1: He's got chooks, is he? Beeps.
7: Heat checking these chickens.
1: Or is it eat chickens, keep tricking these chickens? It's like a tongue twister. Say 10 times. Eat chickens, keep tricking these chickens.
7: Eat chicken, keep tricking these chickens.
1: All right, so he's eating the chickens, and I guess he's tricking them. He's not going to eat them, but joke's on you, Chooks, because Bieber loves to eat a chook.
7: Eat chicken, keep tricking these chickens.
1: Yeah, Tanya, yes.
6: It is there.
1: Yes. Dennis has got AC/DC. You shook me all night long. My mind was aching, and we were making it. Look, AC/DC are not getting any younger. And like a lot of old guys, they get into baking.
6: Oh.
1: Yes. My mind was aching and we were baking it with you.
4: My mind was aching and we were baking with you.
1: It's great Aussie Bake Off. My mind was aching and we were baking it with you.
4: My mind was aching and we were baking with you.
1: Yeah, that is a brilliant one.
3: Instant Hall of Famer.
1: Dennis, well done. And look, not all of them can be Hall of Famers. I don't know if I'm mishearing or not hearing something, but I'm not sure about this one. Might be one of our biggest misses of the year. What do you guys reckon? Cassandra, Scorpions, Winds of Change, Down to Gorky Park.
8: Down to Gorky Park.
1: Or is it Down to Donkey Kong? I really wanted it to name check Donkey Kong, but it's not here.
8: Down to Gorky Park.
1: It remains Gorky Park.
6: Very much so.
1: It's nothing but Gorky Park.
8: Down to Gorky Park.
1: Now, I do hear donkey. I'm happy to agree with Donkey Park. They're going down to see the donkeys, maybe feed them.
8: Down to Gorky Park.
1: But it's, yes, it's not as advertised. Morgan is 12. Thank you very much, Morgan. Brackets 12. Queen, Another One Bites the Dust. Hey, I'm getting to you. Or is it, and this is a 12-year-old, hey, I'm going to get to poo. Freddie's been holding it in for a while, you know?
9: Hey, I'm going to get to poo.
10: Yes! Yeah. Oh, that's great.
1: That is very good. Morgan, you really made us laugh. Rio, actually, you got an applause break from Rio.
6: Brilliant.
1: Morgan is 12, since this one. Hey, I'm going to get to poo. Well, you might just be the youngest listener in the Hall of Fame, Morgan. Come on in.
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1: I'll be taking a bit of a break from the Big Breakfast for the next week, but not to worry, the show will go on. 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
4: Christian O'Connell's show. 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They are top of the range coffee machines, thanks to Harvey Norman.

0: baby.
1: 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Half-yearly clearance on now. So every goal scored in a Socceroos game, you get a prize. Two goals, two coffee machines. All right, get ready to try and claim yours and win, because you will need it for this weekend's game against the Americans at 5 a.m. All right, so this Barista Pro coffee machine's got so many settings. You know, some people, they want to just take it easy with the coffee. But when you, why would you want a brand new top of the range coffee machine if you're feeling slow? This song really needs a coffee to wake it up. But what is the song? Low on caffeine, low on energy. What is this song?
2: That's hot.
1: Good. If you know what it is, call me, 13 55 22. But this one's had too much. Way too much caffeine. This one's got too much caffeine in them. What song is this? Ease up, ease up. Not enough caffeine. 13 55 22. Get either of these two songs, win a coffee machine right now. The Barista Pro, the Breville Barista Pro. This one's had too much coffee. Gonna met someone like this about 2 p.m, about their fifth one. What? What do you need me to do? All right, call it now. Lines are open for your guesses.
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1: Christian O'Connell's show. Welcome to the Goldathon. 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

0: 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Hashtag winner. All right, so you got two to give away. Just got to guess one of these two songs. This one needs a coffee. Pick it up, guys. Come on. They need that Barista Pro. Get yourself in a Harvey Norman, guys. This one's had too much coffee. All right, let's take some guesses. Kathy, good morning. Welcome to the show.
1: Good morning, Christian.
0: You don't need a coffee. You've got great energy right now. Happy Monday.
1: Thank you. Thank you.
0: Now, what do you think they are, mate? What do you think? What are you hearing?
1: I don't know if one of them Somebody Told Me by The Killers, is it? At all? No. I'm not very good with music, but I'd like a coffee machine for my daughter, and then I'd make her get up at 5 a.m. on Saturday. to make it.
0: Now, how old is your daughter, Kathy?
1: My daughter is 29, so she's not young, no. But she can still get up and make it.
0: Now, do you want to have another guess?
1: I'm not very good with music.
0: This song is an Aussie anthem, and it's about this big, it's not in the north, is it, this country?
2: I wouldn't say that.
0: No, what's the opposite?
1: Great Southern Land.
0: Sorry, what did you just say?
1: Great Southern Land.
0: We have a winner! Well done, you've won the Barista Pro. You genius, you hustler. You said you didn't know about music. You knew loads about music. Well done. Well done, Kathy. Winner, winner. She knew about music. Yeah. Played me like a fool.
1: There you go.
0: Yeah, Kathy, oh, wow. Well done. There you go. Well done. Great Southern Land. Now they've had a Barista Pro in them. Oh, it's that better, guys. All right, Kathy, now you can wake your daughter up 5 a.m. Saturday morning.
1: Definitely. Thank you.
0: Pleasure. Pleasure. And now let's go to Brandy now. Good morning, Brandy.
3: Morning.
0: All right, Brandy, welcome to the show. This song. Too much coffee. Take a couple of settings down. All right, what do you think it is?
3: Well, it sounds like it's had as much coffee as I have this morning. Party in the USA by Miley Cyrus.
0: Yes, but it won't be no party this weekend in the USA. It'll be commiseration. It'll be party for the Socceroos. You are a winner. Well done, Brandy.
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12: Christian O'Connell's show. Christian, hearing Rio's song for the Goldathon, I've got a misheard lyric from it. Did he sing the words treat? Because I'm hearing the word shit.
4: Okay.
12: Hey, listen.
4: Excuse me.
12: Don't be upsetting Harvey Norman. Mr. Norman is going to get in the office this morning, and I don't want him cracking one about the stainless steel, that beautiful Barista Pro.
4: It is beautiful. I promise you that's not the language
12: I use. We need to go to the musical VAR for the replay.
4: I don't even say treat. That's not one of the lyrics. So
12: you should do. It's a delicious treat.
4: It is a treat.
12: Barista Pro, come on. Revel up your life. That's what the Spice Girls wanted to say.
4: They just couldn't.
12: They couldn't. Today is World Boredom Day. We're looking for your bored bands. Great prize. Double pass to Simple Minds, not Simply Minds. Someone's put it as Simply Minds. Simple Minds. Who is Simply Minds? Cover band? I'm here to see Simple Minds, but I'm seeing Simply Minds. Sounds like a time wasted for later on this week. Change a letter, ruin a band name. Simply Minds. ACDL. Who? Simple Minds. One of the greatest bands from the 80s, with special guest Gary Newman, also brilliant in the 80s, touring Australia next year, February 2027. Pre-sale this week, 18th of June. 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What do we think are in the top five most boring activities for Australians in 2026? Why is it Australians? Isn't the same all over the world? Oh, if you go to Australia, they get bored real easy.
4: Queuing up.
12: No, apparently not in the top five. Apparently you love a queue. I don't think so.
13: What about ironing?
12: No.
13: Oh.
4: Being on hold.
12: Number one.
4: Oh.
12: Yeah. That's the worst one. Yeah. That is the worst. Number five. Not according to my wife, listening to someone explain their dream. Oh. 4, being stuck in traffic.
4: Mm-hmm.
12: 3, putting the washing away. I'd have that as a,
14: yes,
12: I'd have
14: agree,
12: that as a close
14: agree.
12: Number 2. 2, Zoom meetings.
15: Teams. Why don't we jump on a Teams? Can you do 2?
12: Oh, let me into the waiting room. Excitement. All right, so we're looking for your boring bands. Hell, Linkin Park, pretty, not a boring band, but Linkin Car Park. Oh, are you leaving? Can I have that spot? Are you leaving? Are you parking up?
4: Silver.
12: Linkin Car Park. Silverchair, good band.
4: I love them.
12: Not recently.
4: I know.
12: No, they were just boring on about assembling a chair. Nice one they got from IKEA, assembling a chair. Boring. Smashing Pumpkins.
4: There.
12: No, not when they're mashing pumpkin.
4: I guess that's boring. Silver
12: it's
4: plus.
12: Boring. Green Bin Day. All right, Billy Joel. No, it's Green Bin Day today, neighbour.
4: Gold.
12: Bin Jovi.
4: You get one bin one.
12: Oh, no, come on, I want as many. The name's on the door. You can have as many bin ones as you want. Barista Pro. No Barista Pro for you. Motley Crue at the post office. Someone is renewing their passport. You've got to be kidding me.
4: Gold plus.
12: Ed Sheeran, the cat's bum hair. That's pretty boring. No, because it gets claggy. It's boring.
4: You're bored.
12: So excitement, is it? What do you do at the weekend? That was my Sunday yesterday, trimming it. Got a long-haired cat. Do you know the Socceroos game at halftime?
4: That's a horrible image to end the show on.
12: Red hot. What is chilly? Has someone left their window open around here? It's a draft in here. Red hot is chilly, isn't it?
4: Oh, what on earth? That's not boring.
12: I am so bored. Come on, that's boring. I bored or what? Red hot chilly. It is chilly, isn't it? It's me. So a window open round here. Motley Crue at the post office. Just remember me on that one. Yeah, thank you, my God. All right, what have you got?
4: Monotones and I.
12: Gold, very good.
4: Geez, ABBA are looking a bit flat today.
12: Yeah?
4: They're drabber.
12: Drabber. Oh, we were never going to reunite live. See the holograms. Gold.
4: Guns N' Roses, they've got to do their taxes now. The lead singer's Taxel Rose.
12: Oh, yeah, nicely done. Another gold.
4: And this band's doing a boring old presentation at work. They're the PowerPointer Sisters.
12: Oh, genius. God bless for that one. All right, what have you got then? Make a band boring. Text me 0475 031043. The Christian O'Connell Show. Apple.

0: 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It's Classic Hits 5AU.
1: Christian O'Connell's show. We're having some technical problems because there are so many text messages coming in today. To win tickets, go and see Simple Minds live next year when they're touring Australia. And I guess it is a boring time waste, and technical problems are actually incredibly dull to bore you dear listeners about as well. So, I tell you who's never dull. Producer Caitlin. Sure. She brings the sparkle. She's our very own barista pro. Just lose a pro bit. Okay, but shiny and stainless.
2: True.
1: Still. All right, but just so Caitlin can see them on her terminal. Again, so boring.
2: Terminal.
1: So boring.
2: Terminal. I've never heard you say that word in my life.
1: Listen to old square Christian.
3: So I do. My terminal's playing up, you know.
1: All right, Patricia Caden, are you ready? So you're going to read them out today.
4: All righty, I'm ready.
1: Well done, mate. You're ready for this.
4: Okay, I've got a load.
1: Super sub coming in off the bench, coming in hot. Rio, you'll have to... I know it's quite hard to hear that voice sometimes, but just do your best, mate.
2: I'll try my best.
1: All right, Patricia Caden, off you go.
4: All right, kicking off strong, we've got Accounting Crows.
2: Silver.
4: What about Stale Braithwaite?
2: That's gold.
4: This one I love the most, boring of all the colours.
2: Normally Christian just reads them out.
1: Yeah, that way we can get more of them all. This we're going to do about 3 minutes.
4: I thought you want a bit of colour in this one. Get it?
2: They're
1: already rainbow and coloured already.
4: All right, here we go.
1: Pace.
4: Beige against the machine.
2: Silver plus.
4: All right, what about cold fizzle?
2: Gold.
1: That's good.
4: Good one, Marcus. Dishes and sink by Tim.
2: Bronze.
1: For the delivery or?
4: All right, Fleetwood Macrame, boring.
2: Macrame.
4: I thought it was macrame.
2: Macrame.
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4: No, macrame.
2: Okay. 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
4: This one is not a personal one, but listening to my wolf mother-in-law.
2: Gold.
4: Good one, Greg. All right, Zoom meeting loaf.
2: Bronze.
1: What?
4: Like Zoom meetings, they're boring. Yeah. Meatloaf, meeting loaf.
2: Bronze.
4: Kim Mild.
1: That's good. That's good. That's a great gold.
4: Lady
1: and
4: Butler.
1: That's probably our winner today, isn't it?
4: Lady
2: Kim Mild.
1: Winner, well done. No, that's enough now. Oh. Red card.
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4: What is your feeling on Sister Cities?
5: You know, it's slightly daggy. Is this like having a pen friend or something? Or maybe a billet?
4: A billet.
5: That's what it is. It's
4: who
5: having
4: your parents
5: a billet.
4: Choose and then you have
5: no,
4: to ignore
5: them. No, the school
4: them.
5: Did. The school had it. Like your netball team, you'd have to have a billet. I haven't heard that word for so long.
4: We had
5: that word.
4: Billets come one time and they just stayed in my brother and I shared a room, so we had to go and sleep on the divan in the rumpus room.
5: Yeah.
4: And they locked us out of our own room. I'm going, who are these guys?
5: My brother had a billet for some sporting thing and he started talking to me like my brother did. And I remember this billet saying to me, you've got a head like a half-sucked mango seed. And Mum had to tell him to stop.
4: Was he from Queensland?
5: I don't know.
4: Right.
5: Now, that was an expression my brother used.
4: Right, so he's using...
5: The billet just picked up the abuse my brother was hurling at me.
4: That. No, that's uncalled
5: right.
4: for. That is uncalled. Did you break out Cameron's name is Shirley?
5: When I was small, I used to say Cameron's name is Shirley and it drove him to distraction. And Mum would say, Cameron, calm down. You know your name's not Shirley.
4: No. So Sister Cities, by and large, councils love them because it's a good opportunity...
5: Oh, to visit.
4: To visit the infrastructure.
5: Yeah, but you're not going to go to downtown Nigeria. Yeah, you're going to go to
4: no
5: Paris.
4: No one's going to Syria. No one's going, oh, let's go and check how Syria's going.
5: No, you're going to go to Tokyo or something.
4: Yeah. Ratepayers aren't big fans of Sister Cities.
5: It's travelling billets.
6: No, they need to be here and do their job. We don't need Sister City. What do we need a Sister City for?
7: Blacktown City Council has swiped right on Baguio City in the Philippines. Council is already coupled up with cities in China, South Korea, New Zealand and Ireland.
8: Would you rather them have a sister city and spend money on that or...
9: No, they need to focus on here.
10: I don't think it does help the ratepayer. I think the council should be focused on roads, rates and rubbish. They should be spending money on potholes.
9: More playgrounds.
8: Really?
9: Honestly, there's no playgrounds here at all. And, like, if there is, they're so far away, they're over there.
11: The potholes are ridiculous. The amount of people that I know that have tripped and fallen because of these potholes and broken their legs absolutely is ridiculous.
4: How many people do you know that have tripped and fallen and broken their legs in a pothole?
5: What? Don't you drive on them?
4: Actually, I hit a
5: pothole. Who walks over a pothole?
4: I hit a pothole the other day and it was so big it had a gift shop at the bottom.
5: Did you break your leg?
4: I didn't break my leg, though. Took me 3 days to get out. What about that other guy? The playgrounds, they're over there.
5: Yeah, they're across the road. But be careful walking over those potholes.
4: Well, what about Cogra? Cogra's sister city is Hong Kong.
5: Oh.
4: And you remember the Honkanese.
5: I don't think we call them the Honkanese.
4: They gave us a gift, the Bruce Lee statue, which I drive past quite regularly just to have a look at. Not all the constituents were happy about that.
12: He's never been to Cogra and he's not going to. He's dead.
5: But thank you to the Honkanese.
4: Good on you, Honkanese.
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0: across Mambre Creek and anywhere you go with the free iHeartRadio app. This is 5AU. Brendan Jonesy Jones and Amanda Keller. Jam
1: Nation. There was a story about councils using the idea of sister cities to go on jet-setting junkets.
2: Yeah.
1: And the constituents, the ratepayers,
2: weren't happy.
1: No, they're not happy.
3: No, they need to be here and do their job. We don't need sister city. What do we need a sister city for?
4: More playgrounds.
2: Really?
4: Honestly, there's no playgrounds here at all. Mm. And, like, if there is, they're so far away. They're over there.
1: So,
2: Across the road, maybe?
1: Old mate wants a playground underneath him right then and now. Mm. But playgrounds, but the other thing that came up a lot...
2: Potholes.
5: The potholes are ridiculous. The amount of people that I know that have tripped and fallen because of these potholes and broken their legs absolutely is ridiculous.
2: I have to ask, who's walking through a pothole?
1: Yeah.
2: Do you know anyone who's tripped in a pothole and broken their leg?
1: No.
2: But maybe we're wrong. Maybe potholes are doing this to people.
1: I did. I hit one near Homebush.
2: Where you were driving, though.
1: I was on my motorbike, and I thought, this is going to be accident number 15. Mm. I really felt it, because the pothole was so big, like I went to the bottom of it.
2: And lived there for eight years with a tribe.
1: There was a gift shop down there. I bought a ruler.
2: I'm a Chris Brown.
1: I thought as my feet came off my pegs on my motorbike, I'm doing a bit of a Superman thing. I thought, this is it. We're going to come unstuck. I got to work, and then there's oil just leaking out of my bike. A lot of people say that's just a Harley, but no. And it's cracked my sump. And so I had to get it towed to the shop to get fixed.
2: Well, Chris Brown was driving.
1: Dr. Chris Brown,
2: excuse me.
1: Not the ne'er-do-well singer.
2: And a giant pothole emerged. Front two tyres, bonk, into it. And he said, oh, no. By then, he's got momentum. Second two tyres, bonk, all four.
1: Four tyres.
2: All four split. Let's do it. Tales of the pothole. Maybe you've fallen in one and broken your leg. Maybe you lived down in the bottom of one with a tribe for several years.
1: Selling rulers and snow domes at the gift shop.
2: Snow domes with a pothole in it.
1: Did you get on an ass to get out of there?
0: Brendan Jonesy Jones and Amanda Keller. Jam Nation.

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9: The tribal drum is beating Tales of the Pothole.
10: The amount of people that I know that have tripped and fallen because of these potholes and broken their legs absolutely is ridiculous.
9: I've seen some potholes. I don't know of anyone that's broken their leg at a pothole.
11: No. Maybe an American sinkhole when you're standing there and it collapses underneath you.
9: Mm-hmm, mm-hmm.
11: But still, lots of damage from potholes. We want to hear your stories.
9: Roxanne has joined us.
11: Hello, Roxanne. Have you fallen in a pothole? What's happened?
12: Awesome. Good morning, Jones and Amanda. Yes, I fell into the mother of all potholes.
11: Really?
12: Coming back from MotoGP a couple of years ago, left Tamora, heading towards Young. Hit the mother of them all on my motorbike.
11: Oh, okay.
12: Fully loaded.
11: Mm-hmm.
12: Fully loaded. Coming back from MotoGP.
9: Yep.
12: Split my front tyre, buckled the front rim, buckled the back rim.
9: Oh, both. Did you come off?
12: No. Jonesy, don't know how, was the roughest ride, but actually stayed on. I was able to hold it up. We were 35 Ks out of Young. My partner was as sick as a dog. We were on the road for 2 hours, had to call the motorbike shop in Young. They actually sent out a trailer, which was awesome of them. And my motorbike stayed in Young for 3 months to be fixed. And, yeah.
9: Right.
12: And he had to double me back because we live in Mudgee. So then he had to double me back to Mudgee.
11: So you stayed...
12: It was a very long day.
11: You stayed upright, but you split the tyres. It couldn't keep riding.
12: Oh, there was no way. Could not keep riding because the front tyre was as flat as a tack because I'd split it and the buckle was rimmed. And it wasn't until we tried to move the bike off the side of the road, like to get it into some shade so we were in shade, that we actually realised I'd done the back rim as well. Mm. That the back tyre stayed like the rim. I didn't split the back tyre, but the rim, both of them were just... shattered.
9: I'm hanging on every word, Roxanne. Amanda, not so much. But yes,
11: I'm
9: you're
11: glad
9: okay.
11: All was well.
9: What sort of motorbike was it? We'll just wrap it up. What sort of bike?
12: Yamaha MT-09.
9: Right, okay, yes.
12: Fantastic bike to ride, but yeah, and it took, like, because an assessor had to come from Dubbo. Yeah, okay,
9: no, thanks, Roxanne, yes. That would be...
11: That would be painful. Thank you, Roxanne.
9: Thank you. I'm so glad you survived that, because you lose the front tire on a motorcycle, that is the kiss of death.
11: Hello, Robin. Tell us about the pothole.
8: Well, I'm going to prove Jonesy wrong. I was walking down the street in Buenos Aires, fell in a pothole, snapped the ligament off my ankle.
9: Ooh.
11: Where were you?
8: Buenos Aires in Argentina.
11: Was it a big hole that you didn't see?
8: I did not see it at all. Went over in it, down she went. My friend said, oh, we better go to a bar. And I said, what, to get some ice? And she said, no, to have a drink.
11: But you snapped your Achilles or something.
9: Mm.
8: Snapped the tendon attached to the end of my ankle.
11: Oh, no.
9: Which part of the holiday was this? Was it the start, midway or end?
8: Day three of a month-long holiday.
11: No.
8: Yep.
9: And what's the Buenos Aires hospital like?
8: I didn't go to one. I hobbled all holiday not realising that I'd done damage, and it wasn't until I got home and went to the doctor here and they said, okay, this is what you've done.
11: Wow. We've met a human who fell in a pothole. Robin, thank you.
9: Robin, thank you. So if Roxanne hits a pothole on a motorcycle, doesn't come off, Robin just walking around on her two legs, bang.
11: Into one.
9: That's the life of the pothole.
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1: and Amanda Keller.
2: Let's get on down to the Jonesy Amanda Arms for the pub test today. Peach balls at concerts, do they pass the pub test?
3: Well, the reason we're asking this question, who knew that they could be controversial? But Scottish rocker Shirley Manson from the band Garbage was at the... This was an incident at the Melbourne leg of the Good Things Festival on Friday. You know, before we play what she said, here's Garbage. You know her.
2: Yeah, and that's Garbage.
3: That's Garbage. So there she was singing, and someone, as often happens at an Australian festival, threw a beach ball around and she didn't like it.
4: Douchebag with the balloon or the stupid beach balls or the balls for that matter. It just makes me sad for you all that you actually think it's appropriate to come to a music festival and play beach ball. It makes me really sad. Do you know why? Because it's so disrespectful. Have you any idea what musicians have to do to come and play a festival like this? Like, it literally makes me want to beg people to go over there and punch you in the face.
3: So, wow.
2: The heat got to her.
3: Wow.
2: But she doubled down.
4: Guy with your big f***ing beach ball. Ooh.
3: She said later on...
2: She's not a beach girl.
3: No, and she said, I hate the beeping beach. I make no apologies for getting annoyed at beach balls at shows. I joined a band because I wanted to listen to Susie and the Banshees and The Cure and be dark and beautiful.
2: Yeah.
3: But she said, why don't you just go listening to Spotify and tie your beach balls around like you're 10 years old? Last night at the Brisbane show, apparently, you know, lots of people, of course, in light of that, took beach balls.
2: Of course.
3: And the person who had that beach ball in Melbourne has been a fan of hers for years, been going to festivals and supporting her for years. There was no disrespect intended in the... He's not throwing a medicine ball in the air. And she has said...
2: Take a medicine ball.
3: That'd be a flex if you throw that around.
2: That's what Shannon Ponton takes.
3: She has said overnight... that why is all this, because this has gone around the world now. She said, why are you making fuss when there are 20,000 Palestinian kids who are under the dirt?
2: Yeah.
3: But then she concedes. She said, maybe a beach ball brings you joy and for that I apologise. But maybe, let's play devil's advocate for a minute. Have you been at a concert and a beach ball's been irritating? Has that got in the way of you enjoying the show? Maybe you agree with her.
2: Metallica, there was a bunch of beach balls there. Big black Metallica beach balls.
3: Coldplay always make balls part of the show.
2: And AC/DC, there was some beach balls going around before the boys went on stage.
3: AC/DC and beach balls, that's a weird image as well, isn't it?
2: It is a little bit. And I kind of get what Shirley's saying. She's a goth, she's a punk, she's all that sort of stuff.
3: Throw a dart.
2: So the beach culture for her, so it's not necessarily about the beach balls so much, but the culture. She's against the beach culture.
3: Well, then don't be at a music festival in the middle of the day.
2: Yeah.
3: So, beach balls at concerts, do they pass the pub test?
0: Brendan Jonesy Jones. Amanda Keller.
2: Jam Nation.

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0: 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After 2 decades, the doors close this Friday. 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

0: This was an incident at the Melbourne leg of the Good Things Festival on Friday. You know, before we play what she said, here's Garbage. You know her.
1: Yeah, and that's Garbage.
0: That's Garbage. So there she was singing, and someone, as often happens at an Australian festival, threw a beach ball around, and she didn't like it.
2: Douchebag with the balloon or the stupid beach balls, or the balls for that matter. It just makes me sad for you all that you actually think it's appropriate to come to a music festival and play beach ball. It makes me really sad. Do you know why? Because it's so disrespectful. Have you any idea what musicians have to do to come and play a festival like this? Like, it literally makes me want to beg people to go over there and punch you in the face. Oh, you're getting rid of the balloon now, yeah, you beg jeeves.
0: Wow.
1: The heat got to her.
0: Wow.
1: But she doubled down.
2: Guy with your big f***ing beach ball. Ooh.
0: She said later on...
1: She's not a beach girl.
0: No, and she said, I hate the beeping beach. I make no apologies for getting annoyed at beach balls at shows. I joined a band because I wanted to listen to Susie and the Banshees and The Cure and be dark and beautiful.
1: Yeah.
0: But she said, why don't you just go listening to Spotify and tie your beach balls around like you're 10 years old? Last night at the Brisbane show, apparently, you know, lots of people, of course, in light of that, took beach balls.
1: Of course.
0: And the person who had that beach ball in Melbourne has been a fan of hers for years, been going to festivals and supporting her for years. There was no disrespect intended in the... He's not throwing a medicine ball in the air. And she has said...
1: Take a medicine ball.
0: That'd be a flex if you throw that around.
1: That's what Shannon Ponton takes.
0: She has said overnight... that why is all this? Because this has gone around the world now. Mm. She said, why are you making fuss when there are 20,000 Palestinian kids who are under the dirt? Yeah. But then she concedes. She said, maybe a beach ball brings you joy and for that I apologise.
1: Mm.
0: But maybe, let's play devil's advocate for a minute. Have you been at a concert and a beach ball's been irritating? Has that got in the way of you enjoying the show? Maybe you agree with her.
1: Metallica, there was a bunch of beach balls there. Big black Metallica beach balls.
0: Coldplay always make balls part of the show.
1: And AC/DC, there was some beach balls going around before the boys went on stage.
0: AC/DC and beach balls, that's a weird image as well, isn't it?
1: It is a little bit. And I kind of get what Shirley's saying. She's a goth, she's a punk, she's all that sort of stuff.
0: Throw a dart.
1: The beach culture for her, so it's not necessarily about the beach balls so much, but the culture. She's against the beach culture.
0: Well, then don't be at a music festival in the middle of the day.
1: Yeah.
0: So, beach balls at concerts, do they pass the pub test?
3: Brendan Jonesy Jones. Amanda Keller.
4: Jam Nation.

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1: With Brendan Jonesy Jones and Amanda Keller.
2: We're not gonna take it.
3: I want you to get up right now.
2: I feel like I'm taking crazy pills.
3: Go to your windows, open them, and stick your head out and yell, I'm as mad as hell. We're not gonna take this anymore.
0: Indeed.
4: Shirley Manson, lead singer of Garbage, the Scottish rock band, or indie, what do we call them, punk band?
5: Yeah.
4: She was performing at the festival, the Melbourne leg of Good Things on Friday. Mm-hmm. It's an Australian music festival. In the middle of the day, a beach ball gets thrown around and she goes off.
6: Guy with your big f***ing beach ball.
5: I'm going to rush to Shirley's defence here. She's
4: Why?
5: A goth. She doesn't like the beach culture.
4: Well, then hang upside down like a bat at night.
5: Well, that's the thing. She's playing in the daytime hours, so she's not used to being out in the sunshine.
4: And this is also the nature, though, of an Australian festival. It's a good-natured thing. The guy who threw the beach ball and was tossing it around is a big festival goer. He's loved her band for years.
5: He's not just in it for the beach ball.
4: No, he's there for the music. But the beach ball says summer, it says fun, all of that stuff. She's missed the point on this, I think. But maybe you find beach balls at concerts irritating. So that's what we're asking you. Beach balls at concerts, do they pass the pub test?
7: Absolutely it passes the pub test. It's part of Aussie culture. And especially if you're at a concert in the middle of summer or during the day, of course you get to throw around a beach ball. Absolutely passes.
8: No, I don't like the idea of it. It's a distraction. I go see a concert, I want to hear and see the concert. However, could you imagine her going to a Rod Stewart concert and getting hit in the head with a soccer ball?
7: Yes, it does. I attend Lee Kernaghan. He had played, goodness gracious, Great Balls of Fire with a big red bouncing beach ball through the crowd, and everybody loves it. Definitely passes the pub test.
4: This theory had a hemorrhoid, remember?
5: Well, I remember watching Motley Crue and Vince Neil passed a kidney stone on stage.
4: Hit it to me.
5: I'll take the kidney stone.
4: Well, thank you for all your calls.
5: Thank you indeed.
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0: Hey guys, it's Wilksy here. After 30-odd years of fishing Spencer Gulf, I reckon I know a thing or two. 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
9: With the entertainment news that's fit to print, M. Gillespie is here. The Goop Guide is out.
10: Well, it's... First of all, Merry Christmas.
11: This is our last time with you on breakfast.
10: Our last ever breakfast.
11: I know,
10: time.
11: But you will be joining us next year on the drive
10: and
11: show.
10: And I'm so excited because I'm much better in the PM than I am in the AM.
11: Well, we're waiting to see if we are. I was wondering what your sentence was going there.
10: But it's Christmas, which means it's time for the Goop gift guide. Now, in case you are not across Goop, this is Gwyneth Paltrow's wellness empire, website, brand, lifestyle, everything. And each year the team releases this Christmas gift guide, which is completely ludicrous to the point of being hilarious, delicious. We obsess over it.
11: I do.
10: And I love to go through and find the weird and the wonderful. There are some ultra luxe and big ticket items, as there always are. There's an Hermes jukebox, which was price upon request, but I did a bit of stalking, a bit of digging. They retail for a starting at $550,000. So that's the biggest ticket item.
12: Whoa.
11: Wow.
10: Then we've got a few $50,000 to $60,000 pieces of jewellery, boring, a Gucci portable pet bed for $1,300, which I think could work for you guys.
11: Wow.
10: Western hotels apparently have this trademarked bed. Their bed is so good that they have a registered trademark bed that you can buy your loved one this Christmas for $5,000. Or if you're more into ram horns, you can get a desk lighter, which is in a ram horn.
12: Yeah, so, right, yeah. Yeah.
11: How much is that?
10: That one's only $1,100.
11: Okay, what a bargain.
10: Yeah, that's more of a bargain. There's a couple of quirkier, cheaper ones, some kitchen-themed oddities. My favourite this year is a pasta water candle. It's $105. But the website says this candle fills the air with notes of saline water and semolina wheat for a unique umami aroma.
11: So it's a candle that smells like pasta water.
10: Yeah. One of the cheapest smells that you can make in your home. Why not just spend $105?
12: She hasn't just repurposed her old veggie candle.
10: Possibly. There's a ceramic vessel, it's called, to put your honey in. That's $677.
11: What?
10: Yep. But let's get into, there's some naughty ones. There's some fun ones. There is a bondage-style advent calendar.
11: Oh. What do you get?
10: Well, the kinky advent calendar for the low price of $1,900 includes a red silk blindfold, gold plated handcuffs, like real gold, several meters of French bondage rope, and adhesive bondage tape. So tell them you love them this Christmas.
12: French bondage.
11: The 12 days of Christmas.
10: Jonesy, I thought this one would be good for you. There's a $250 lymphatic romper. This wellness onesie delivers graduated compression and has micro massage zones that follow your body's lymphatic pathways. I know you're all about the lymph nodes.
12: I am. Where are the nodes? Where are the massage nodes?
10: Where aren't they? And my present for Amanda, I think, is going to be the brain enhancement program in Koh Samui from only $10,500. Advanced neuroscience meets traditional healing practices.
11: Oh, wow.
10: So there you have it. And this one I think is good for the kids who are about to lose their social media. There's a smart typewriter. It's $1,600. They call it a distraction-free smart typewriter that saves your work digitally but won't let you online. It's kind of like a laptop that has no internet access.
11: Like a typewriter.
12: It's a typewriter.
10: Yeah, but there's no paper. Like, it doesn't, it's not tick, tick, tick, tick.
12: Yeah.
10: It's not quite like that. It's more just a simple keyboard. Oh. So there's that. And if you were continuing your stint in breakfast radio, you'd need this one. It's a stuffed pillow that's embroidered, $120. It says, please leave by 9. But you guys can party till dawn now.
11: I know.
12: Oh, no.
11: I mean, AM.
12: I mean, I just realised that now I don't have the excuse if I got to go to bed early. What am I going to do?
10: No. Well, you can just say, I've got to go home and put my lymphatic onesie on.
12: Yes.
10: Merry
12: I want a diagram. Thank you, Em.
10: Merry Christmas.
12: We'll catch you next year. Em Gillespie from the Daily Oz.
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4: Last week we spoke about this jewellery thief in New Zealand.
5: Oh, yeah.
4: He stole a $28,000 pendant.
5: There's only like 50 in the world.
4: There's not many of these pendants. It's like a Fabergé egg pendant. He stole it. The way he stole it was kind of unique. I don't think you'll see this in an Ocean's 11 franchise. He swallowed it.
5: Now with added sieve.
4: So after 6 days of closely watching the man, the coppers over in New Zealand have retrieved the pendant.
5: 6 days?
4: 6 days.
5: It took him 6 days to get it out.
4: Yeah, that's like you when you went to Japan.
5: Travel's very binding.
4: A photo supplied by New Zealand's police showed a gloved hand holding the recovered pendant and its long gold chain.
5: But he swallowed the chain.
4: As well, with an intact price tag.
5: Have you got a picture?
4: Yeah, he's got the price tag as well.
5: Wow. Well, he had to do it quickly.
4: Has it got a card? Read the card. So,
5: would you want it now?
4: Well, we talked about it.
5: It'd need a big discount.
4: It's like those coffees. Yeah, you.
5: They're more expensive when they've been passed through the alimentary canal of a monkey.
4: Did he go to Goldmark just around the corner?
5: Around the back?
4: It writes itself. Police. Police.
5: See,
4: said,
5: so you can always see carrots in the spew. Maybe it's the same in your number two.
4: There's 28 carrots
5: in
4: this thing.
5: Yeah, that's right.
4: The police said he pooped it out without any medical intervention.
5: Really? So they waited for that long?
4: That long. No word on the iPad he nicked as well.
5: Need a bigger sieve.
4: It would have been kind of satisfying coming out, though.
5: It feels great.
4: Back again swallowing more stuff.
5: After 4 days.
4: Yeah, okay. Yeah, I've swallowed some more stuff, officer.
5: And a bangle.
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1: I'll be taking a bit of a break from the Big Breakfast for the next week, but not to worry, the show will go on. Kevin will be taking over for me and doing a fantastic job of it. So make sure you still tune in between 6 and 9 for all the Big Breakfast goodness that you know and love. As for me, I'll return on the 22nd, bright and early Monday morning with $190 up for grabs for the secret sound, if you can tell me then what this sound is. Think about it, and we'll play the secret sound again when I return on the 22nd of June.
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1: So on the text line, Lisa J of Goolwa Beach. 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I hope your day is going well. 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So why wouldn't I show up for that every week? 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So have I, Lisa. So I understand. 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

0: after illegally dumping tyres in a heritage-listed area. The court heard the 21-year-old dumped dozens of tyres into a mine shaft near Moonta rather than paying around $115 to dispose of them properly. He's since been hit with a fine of more than $4,000 and ordered to clean up the damage. Keep an eye on the skies over the next few weeks. The annual kangaroo surveys will be getting underway across regional SA very soon. Low-flying helicopters and planes will be counting kangaroos during early morning and late afternoon when they're the most active. Senior kangaroo ecologist Amanda McLean says the animals' populations change with the local environment.
1: Kangaroo populations fluctuate with rainfall generally. So when you have high rainfall, about 6 months or 12 months after that, you get high kangaroo numbers. And when you've had a drought or dry conditions, then you'll get lower kangaroo numbers. It's really just how they behave in the outback.
0: The program began in the Lower East last month and is kicking off across the Flinders and York Mid-North from June 26. Port Pirie locals are being invited to help shape upgrades to two popular playgrounds. The council is seeking feedback on new concept designs for Flinders View Playground and Memorial Park. The plans include new play equipment, better accessibility and more shaded areas. They're based on community feedback that was gathered last year, with consultation open until June 22. And a new road safety initiative in the remote town of Maree will promote inclusive road safety education. Maree Aboriginal School in the far north has received state government funding for the new Maree Youth Safe Moves program, while over in the Spencer Gulf, Uniting Country SA will also expand their driver training program across Whyalla, Port Augusta and Port Pirie. The project are two of 13 funded under the Think Road Safety Community Grants program.
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3: Hi there, I'm Jai Moss. Donald Trump is talking up the significance of the peace deal that'll be signed with Iran on Friday, saying the Strait of Hormuz is open once again.
4: Essentially, ships are starting to go out now. On Friday, it'll be completely opened. Very importantly, the oil is plummeting down and the stock market is shooting up like a rocket.
3: Back home, the Sydney mum who was attacked by a shark at Coogee Beach remains on life support this morning after having her left arm amputated. 35-year-old Leah Stewart was mauled by a 4-metre great white on Saturday. It's the fifth attack at a Sydney beach since September. One Nation has unveiled its Fire the Liar ads that'll saturate tomorrow night's State of Origin coverage, thanks to the more than $4 million it's raised from the public. So far, almost 70,000 people have chipped in since the party asked for donations last week. And new data has revealed the extent of dog attacks on our posties. The report from Australia Post shows around 9 workers are attacked every day, with New South Wales reporting the most incidents.
2: 5AU, your sport now.
3: Checking sport, Collingwood's poised to sign Lachie Neale on a 3-year deal. The Herald Sun reports the Pies blew away rivals with a contract tipped to be around $2.5 to $3 million. Freo were confident early this year that the Lion would head west. And in NRL, just one more sleep until Game 2 of Origin. The Maroons admit they need to play the full 80 minutes in tomorrow night's Melbourne showdown. Queensland ran out to a 20-0 lead in Game 1, but were run down, not helped by the send-off of Kalyn Ponga. That's the latest in news and sport.
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9: We're expecting a cloudy day today, possible showers, winds northeast to 20 knots and seas to 1.5 metres. Top temperatures, Clare 18, Port Pirie and Whyalla 22, Port Augusta 23, Roxby Downs 25. If you're heading to Adelaide, it's going to be cloudy and 20 is their top there today. And there's a high chance for your Wednesday of showers with top temperatures ranging from 18 in Clare to 23 in Port Augusta.
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4: Morning, it's Kev Mulcahy here for Jordan. Welcome to your Tuesday. $10,000, how would that be? Mighty handy about now? Well, we've got the $10,000 cash tractors back this morning. I'll give you a song to listen out for. When you hear it, you call us and you're on the standby list for that $10,000. So if your job at this very point is to think how you would spend that $10,000. Now, we'll be talking to Michelle from Money Magazine. And she might have a good tip for you too on exactly the best way to spend that $10,000. We'll speak to Michelle later this morning. So let's get your Tuesday underway.
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It's Bonnie Tyler on The Big Breakfast. Bonnie's had a bit of ill health of late. Looks like she's coming good now, which is great. It's 14 past 6. It's Kev Mulcahy here for Jordan. Got a top of 18 for Clare today, after 22 and 23 for Port Pirie and Port Augusta. Roxby's getting 25 today. If you're having a birthday today for Tuesday the 16th of June, happy birthday to you. You're sharing your day with Stan Laurel. Remember Laurel and Hardy? Yeah, well, one half of Laurel and Hardy. Stan Laurel was born on this day in 1890. Philip Brady, great broadcaster. Sadly, we lost Philip last year at age 85. Philip Brady was born on this day in 1939. And Gino Vannelli. Who is Gino Vannelli? Well, he had this one hit in 1988. Remembers Gino Vannelli's Wild Horses in 1988. Well, Gino is 74 today. Sterlo, Peter Sterling, great league player. Peter Sterling is 66 today. David Rhys-Jones, a great AFL player. A lot of people thought he was a bit of a dirty player. I thought he was a great player. David Rhys-Jones is 64 today. Gavin Wanganeen is 53. And comedian Peter Hellier is 51 today. So if you're birthdaying, there's some of the people you're sharing your day with. Happy birthday to you. Here's Green Day on The Big Breakfast.

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0: Starship on The Big Breakfast. It's Kev Mulcahy here for Jordan. He's back next Monday. It's 28 past 6. We've got that top of 18 for Clare, up to 23 for Port Augusta today. We've got Jackie with local news on the way. John's got your national news. And I've heard of the band Counting Crows, but Counting Kangaroos. No, it's not a band. A kangaroo count is about to get underway in the region. Hey, good luck with that one. Jackie's got the details for you right after this.
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5: Brooke Seychelle with your local news. Well, a 78-year-old man has died after a fatal crash at Lobba Light last night. A car collided head-on with a truck on the Port Wakefield Highway around 8:30 p.m. The Wallaroo man sadly died at the scene. Major Crash is investigating the cause of the accident while the road reopened around 2:30 this morning. Meanwhile, a man's faced court for weapons charges following an incident in Wyala Stewart late last week. Police searched a property on Taylor Street on Friday in relation to an ongoing investigation when they allegedly found a handgun that was disguised to resemble a mobile phone. A 45-year-old man was arrested and charged. He appeared in the Wyala Magistrates Court yesterday. You might spot some low-flying aircraft over the Flinders and York Mid-North soon as SA's annual kangaroo surveys take off. Helicopters and planes will be counting kangaroos across several regions, helping build a clearer picture of population numbers.
6: Landholders might have indicators at a property level that they want to maintain kangaroo numbers at a specific level because of how they're managing their land. But at the statewide level, we're just counting kangaroos to set sustainable harvest quotas.
5: Senior kangaroo ecologist Amanda McLean there. The surveys play a key role in managing wildlife and the environment and are carried out at dawn and dusk when kangaroos are easiest to spot. It's taking place between June 26 until July 17. And there's good news for York Mid-North farmers, with support continuing for the rollout of electronic livestock tags. More than $4.7 million in rebates has already been delivered, helping offset costs for producers. The system aims to improve traceability and strengthen biosecurity across the industry. Tagging is now required for sheep and goats born this year, with further support available through to 2027.
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7: Hi there, I'm John Moss. The Shadow Treasurer has weighed in on the peace deal that will be signed by Iran and the US this week. Tim Wilson's told 7:30 it's a feeling of optimism, but also caution.
8: We want to obviously see the Strait of Hormuz open and the capacity for oil to flow, but there is no certainty to it.
7: The UK has announced under-16s will be banned from using social media. The move follows Australia's world-leading ban introduced late last year. British PM Sir Keir Starmer says social media is making kids unhappy and harming their mental health.
9: Exposing them to content that is dangerous, because that's what grabs the attention. It's designed to be addictive.
7: Back home, a Virgin plane has made an emergency landing in Melbourne after reports of an engine fire shortly after takeoff. The Boeing 737, which was en route to Perth last night, is being inspected by engineers. And dozens of students at a university in California have walked out of their graduation ceremony. It was part of a protest against the ceremony's keynote speaker, Google CEO Sundar Pichai. It's reported the students were protesting against the company's work with the US government.
1: 5AU, your sport now.
7: Checking sport, Damien Hardwick admits he needs to be better after his post-match outburst following Friday's loss to Geelong. Dimmicop dressing down from footy boss Greg Swan after suggesting the umpires were waiting for the crowd to react before giving away free kicks. And Spain has been held to a scoreless draw by World Cup debutants Cape Verde. The reigning Euro champs had 27 shots over the game but failed to reach the back of the net. That's the latest in news and sport.
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0: We're expecting a cloudy day today, possible showers, winds northeast to 20 knots and seas to 1.5 metres. Top temperatures, Clare 18, Port Pirie and Whyalla 22, Port Augusta 23, Roxby Downs 25. If you're heading to Adelaide, it's going to be cloudy and 20 is their top there today. And there's a high chance for your Wednesday of showers with top temperatures ranging from 18 in Clare to 23 in Port Augusta.
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0: ABBA on the Big Breakfast. It's Kev Mulcahy here for Jordan. It's 22 to 7. We've got that top around 18 for Clare, up to 23 and 22 for Port Pirie and Port Augusta. Hey, it was on this day in 1988, a benchmark movie in Australian history was released, and it went all the way to number one at the cinemas. You remember Young Einstein in 1988?
1: Yahoo Sirius is Young Einstein.
2: Albert Einstein.
1: He is destined to create the most powerful scientific theories in history.
2: I discovered the formula for splitting beer atoms.
0: It was a huge movie on the coattails of Crocodile Dundee. The next big movie that was released from Australia that made it huge in the US was Young Einstein, and it made a big hit out of Yahoo Sirius. He had his 5 minutes of fame and then disappeared into the ether, but it did leave behind an incredible soundtrack, and that was one of the great things about this movie, that we'd never in Australia really had a movie that had a really good soundtrack to it. And so, from that soundtrack, this is Paul Kelly from Young Einstein and Dumb Things on The Big Breakfast.

Lady Gaga on The Big Breakfast. It's Kev Mulcahy here for Jordan. He's back next Monday. It's 11 away from 7, top of 18 for Clare today. Got tops of 22, 23 for Port Pirie, Port Augusta and Whyalla. And coming up after 7 this morning, we'll be talking to Michelle from Money Magazine. An interesting day today for the Reserve Bank. They'll be meeting at 2 o'clock this afternoon on whether they will hike up again our interest rates. Yes, we've had quite a few interest rate hikes over the past few months, and they've certainly hurt small business and mortgage holders. Will we get another interest rate hike today? You'd figure not. The latest lot of or rounds of interest rate hikes have certainly affected us all and have got inflation somewhat under control. There are better ways of getting inflation under control, you know that, and that is to stop hiking up wages so that employers have to find those wages. They put up the prices of their goods. And of course, we've got this cycle of then once the goods go up, it means that the employer has to pay more for the price of their goods. So they want a higher wage. How about we just stop that, okay? Rather than the interest rate hikes. Might be a better idea. Michelle, however, from Money Magazine might have a better idea than me because she's an expert. We'll be talking to her after 7 this morning. Meantime, here's John Mellencamp on The Big Breakfast.

0: Richard Clapton. Classic piece of Australian music on The Big Breakfast. It's Kevin O'Kay here with Jordan. It's 7:03. We've got local news with Jackie, and John's got your national news coming up at 7. And Lachie Neal from the Lions is on the move. Is he going to your club? We're going to find out coming up after this.
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6: Hey, it's Brooke Seychelle with your local news. Major Crash is investigating a fatal accident at Lower Light last night. A car and truck collided head-on on the Port Wakefield Highway at around 8:30 p.m. A 78-year-old man from Wallaroo died at the scene, while the truck driver was not injured. The road reopening at around 2:30 this morning. Meanwhile, CCTV footage has been released of a servo robbery in Whyalla Stewart earlier this month. SAPOL are calling for witnesses or anyone with information on the June 4 incident when a masked man threatened an attendant with a knife and stole cash from the site on McRitchie Crescent. Those with information should contact Crime Stoppers. You can remain anonymous. A warning about illegal dumping after a 21-year-old man was fined for tipping tyres into a mine shaft near Moontar. The heritage-listed site was targeted in January 2025 with around 30 tyres dumped. The offender could have paid just over $100 to dispose of them legally. Instead, he's now facing a fine of more than $4,000 and must repair the environmental damage caused. Have your say on the future of two key play spaces in Port Pirie. The council has released draft designs for upgrades at Flinders View Playground and Memorial Park, featuring new play areas, pathways and community spaces. The concepts aim to create more inclusive and family-friendly destinations. Feedback is open now, with locals encouraged to share their thoughts before June 22. And driver training is set for an expansion on the Iron Triangle, thanks to state government road safety funding. Uniting Country SA will grow their culturally safe and inclusive driver training across Whyalla, Port Augusta and Port Pirie. It's not the only project from our region to receive cash. Māori Aboriginal School also scoring funding for a culturally inclusive road safety education program. The funding comes through the new Think Road Safety Community Grants Program, which is sharing $200,000 between 13 community organisations.
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7: Hi there, I'm Jai Moss. US Vice President J.D. Vance says the Middle East peace deal is a pivotal moment for Iran. The deal's expected to be officially signed in Switzerland on Friday. Vance has told ABC America it could be a turning point for Iran if they stick to it.
8: We're willing to welcome them into the world economy, to lift some sanctions, and to turn over a new leaf in that relationship.
7: One Nation has revealed its Fire the Liar television ad. It'll debut to millions of viewers during tomorrow night's State of Origin game. The campaign, which accuses the PM of lying to the Australian public, has been made possible thanks to 65,000 donors who coughed up $4 million. A US B-52 bomber has crashed shortly after taking off from an airbase in California. There's no reports yet on the condition of the crew following the incident at Edwards Air Force Base, northeast of LA. And the stepson of Norway's crown prince has been found guilty of two counts of rape. 29-year-old Marius Borg Horby's been sentenced to 4 years in prison after pleading not guilty to the offences.
1: 5AU, your sport now.
7: Checking sports, Suns coach Damien Hardwick concedes he's learned his lesson after being put on notice for his post-match outburst on Friday night. Hardwick took aim at the umpires, admitting to AFL 360 he took it a bit too far.
9: I'm a horrible loser. I'm not going to lie. My mother has said that. I've just got

0: would be appealing. The athlete will defend two backstroke crowns when she heads to the Comm Games next month. That's the latest in news and sport.
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8: 5AU weather.
9: We're expecting a cloudy day today. Possible showers. Winds northeast to 20 knots and seas to 1.5 metres. Top temperatures are Clare 18, Port Pirie and Whyalla 22, Port Augusta 23, Roxby Downs 25. If you're heading to Adelaide, it's going to be cloudy and 20 is their top there today. And there's a high chance for your Wednesday of showers with top temperatures ranging from 18 in Clare to 23 in Port Augusta.
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9: Morning, it's Kev Mulcahy here for Jordan for your Tuesday Big Breakfast. Stay with us for the next 5 minutes or so because I will tell you the song you're going to be listening out for today's $10,000 cash track. Think about it now. What would you do with $10,000? I'll give you that track within the next 5 minutes. And then, coming up after 7:30 this morning, Michelle from Money Magazine is going to tell you what you should be doing with that $10,000. 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
8: It's another serving of The Big Breakfast with Jordan Curtis on 5CS and 5AU. Better music and more of it.

Midnight Oil on The Big Breakfast. It's Kev Mulcahy here for Jordan. $10,000. It would be life-changing if you were to score that sort of cash, wouldn't it? Well, this morning for the $10,000 cash track, the song you're listening out for... We didn't stop the fire. Billy Joel. We Didn't Start the Fire. When you hear that song, you give us a call and you are on the standby list to score that $10,000. So your job between now and then is to just drift off if you're driving, or maybe, or don't drift off too much, okay, if you're driving, or maybe you're just lying in bed or wherever you are at work, just drift off a little bit and think about how you would spend $10,000, and then get ready to give us a call when we play Billy Joel's We Didn't Start the Fire. It'll happen sometime before 9 o'clock this morning. Meantime, here's the Cranberries on The Big Breakfast.

0: Dire Straits on The Big Breakfast. It's Kev Mulcahy here for Jordan. We're shooting for a top of 18 for Clare today. Port Pirie, Port Augusta and Whyalla. Tops around 22, 23 degrees. Cloudy with a few showers about. Did you see what happened yesterday in the US on the White House lawns? Man, that's bizarre. Absolutely.
1: Welcome to UFC Freedom 250. Here is the President of the United States of America.
0: Can you believe that? They had a UFC fight to celebrate their 250th anniversary on the lawns of the White House there. What? That country just gets more and more bizarre every day. I've just spent 4 weeks actually in the US, and I guess once upon a time the US was seen as an aspirational sort of a country, that there was wealth, that there was prosperity. Really, I didn't see a lot of that at all. It is a very, very much a broken country, and their president has done a great job of sending it that way as well. And Trump has actually announced for the 40th time the Strait of Hormuz is about to open. Do you believe him this time? Hopefully it is correct that this Friday a peace deal will be signed in Switzerland, and it will hopefully mean that our petrol prices will start to come down, which will be good news for not just our farmers but for all of us to actually hopefully not have to pay as much as we are at the Bowser at the moment. It's a big breakfast for your Tuesday.
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0: It's a big breakfast for you Tuesday. Shooting for 18 for clear today. Port Pirie, Port Augusta and Whyalla, 22 degrees. Cloudy with a few showers about. Hey, we've got Jackie with local news and John with national news coming up. Now, if you've got a few spare tyres that you need to get rid of, well, learn from a bloke on York's what not to do. Jackie will give you the details right after this.
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8: It's Brooke Sanchel with your local news. A man's been charged after he was allegedly found with an improvised firearm disguised as a mobile phone in his possession in Whyalla Stewart. Police finding the weapon during a search of a property for an ongoing investigation on Taylor Street on Friday. A 45-year-old man has been charged with possessing a firearm without a license and contravening a firearm prohibition order, as well as charges in relation to an outstanding assault. He fronted court yesterday. Meanwhile, police are appealing for any witnesses into a robbery at a servo in Whyalla. CCTV footage released by SAPOL shows a masked man entering the site on McRitchie Crescent in Whyalla Stewart on June 4, where he threatened staff with a knife before fleeing with cash. No one was injured in the incident. However, police are calling for anyone with information to reach out to Crime Stoppers. More state government support is on the way for York Mid-North farmers, helping to continue the rollout of electronic ID tags for sheep and goats. Millions of tags have already been purchased, with rebates and discounts available to producers. The system is designed to improve tracking of livestock and boost biosecurity. Support for the program will continue through to 2027. And there's a bit of a wildlife count happening across regional SA, with kangaroo surveys kicking off this month. Trained observers will be taking to the skies in helicopters and planes, counting roos during the coolest parts of the day. The data helps guide conservation and management across the state. Senior kangaroo ecologist Amanda McLean says it's a big job and they're covering a lot of ground.
9: Quite the undertaking every year, that's for sure. So it takes us several months really to get to all the places we need to get to count the kangaroo. Landholders might see our small fixed wing aircraft flying long transects east to west in the pastoral zones of South Australia.
8: Residents might notice some low-flying aircraft while the surveys are underway. It's taking place from June 26 to July 17 across the Flinders and York Mid-North. And around the state this morning, a man has been airlifted to Adelaide for treatment after a violent assault in Port Lincoln. The 21-year-old victim suffered serious head injuries after allegedly being assaulted outside a licensed premises on the weekend. He remains in the Royal Adelaide Hospital in a serious condition. Meanwhile, shocking new data shows hospital emergency patient numbers have risen more than 50% in 15 years. According to SA Health, since 2012, ED visits have spiked along with 000 calls, resulting in ambulance ramping. It comes amid challenges including an ageing population, rising mental health issues and record 000 calls for health. And South Australia is celebrating the success of LIV Golf here in Adelaide. This year's tournament reportedly injected a record $97.1 million into the state's economy. But there's still some doubt over its future.
1: Want more local news first? Head to 5AU.com.au. 5AU. National news now.
10: Hi there, I'm Jai Moss. We're expected to find out next week whether the government will continue to cut the fuel excise. It's due to end in about 2 weeks, sparking concerns about another rush at the Bowser. Finance Minister Katie Gallagher's told Seven it remains under review.
11: We know that the cut to the fuel excise has really helped households whilst the war in the Middle East has impacted on petrol prices here. The PM said yesterday that we have this under consideration and there'd be plenty of notice given to people.
10: Heading overseas, a new US-Iran peace deal is expected to give both countries some breathing room. The arrangement to halt all military operations will be formally signed in Switzerland later this week. US President Donald Trump saying the full details will be made public after the signing ceremony. A sigh of relief for mortgage holders today. Interest rates are expected to be put on hold when the RBA meets. It'll be the first time this year that rates haven't increased. And a Virgin Planes made an emergency landing in Melbourne after reports of an engine fire shortly after takeoff. The Boeing 737, which was en route to Perth last night, is being inspected by engineers.
1: 5AU, your sport now.
10: Over to sport, clubs are reportedly circling Bulldogs ruck Tim English despite being contracted to the kennel until 2029. Hawks Premiership player Jordan Lewis has told Fox English could be on the move as early as next year.
12: I think he's gettable. It would surprise me if he's there next year.
10: And in NRL, Tongan League star Eli Katoa admits he's lucky to be alive after a number of head knocks left him needing emergency surgery late last year. The two-time Dally M winner says his next goal's focusing on what he can do to play again. That's the latest in news and sport.
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0: We're expecting a cloudy day today, possible showers, winds northeast to 20 knots and seas to 1.5 metres. Top temperatures at Clare 18, Port Pirie and Whyalla 22, Port Augusta 23, Roxby Downs 25. If you're heading to Adelaide, it's going to be cloudy and 20 is their top there today. And there's a high chance for your Wednesday of showers with top temperatures ranging from 18 in Clare to 23 in Port Augusta.
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15: On a warm summer's evening, on a train bound for nowhere, I met up with a gambler. We were both too tired to sleep, so we took turns.

0: the big breakfast for your Tuesday morning. It's Kev Mulcahy here for Jordan. And as we like to do on a Tuesday morning, we like to talk to Michelle Battizar from Money Magazine, the editor-in-chief. Great magazine it is too, and a fabulous website. Michelle, good morning. How are you?
1: Good morning, Kevin. How are you?
0: Good, good. Before we get into some money tips for the household, interest rates this afternoon, what do you think? Up, down, stay the same?
1: Well, the consensus right now is that it will be a hold. So we're looking at the cash rate staying at 4.35%. And but I'm still going for the slim chance of a rate cut for mortgage owners and maybe a rate hike for those who have large savings account balances. Who knows?
0: Okay. Hey, most of us have got a mortgage. And if the RBA aren't going to give us a rate cut, how do we go about getting a rate cut?
1: Yeah, so this is now a case of a DIY rate cut, Kev. Very easy to do, negotiate with your bank. There are so many banking products out there with your home loan. They want you to stay with them. A quick phone call, believe it or not, even the chat bot on your banking app can give you that rate cut. And it's as easy as just asking, what's the best deal you can give me? That's number one. If all else fails, just refinance. So get your number sorted out and go to another bank.
0: Just take action. Is that what you're saying? Just get in that bank and talk to your banker and take some action.
1: That's it. If you stay still with all the changes happening around you, you're going backwards.
0: Exactly.
1: And that's the truth, yeah.
0: Yeah, the issue, though, for most of us at the moment is that, we do have to find that extra money for the mortgage. Does it mean that we should be tightening our belts a heck of a lot more than we are at the moment?
1: Yes, definitely. But the thing is, we've been doing this for the past 2 years and even during the 13 rate hikes. Mm. And it would feel absurd for me to say, hey, just redo your budget, because what else can we squeeze out of, the wages, your income, or if you're a small business owner? But a very quick one is that there are plenty of discounts out there. And if you've never negotiated all the standard expenses that you have, this is the time to negotiate.
0: So what are you talking about? Are you talking about shopping around for cheaper petrol? Are you talking about vouchers? What are you talking?
1: Absolutely. There are at least half a dozen kind of a monthly household expenses that you can negotiate. I'm talking about your mobile phone plan. So there are plenty of offers out there. Secondly, petrol, definitely. I mean, I'm not going to name retailers, but do your research. There are petrol apps that allow you to save as much as like 20 cents a liter, depending on where you live.
0: Yeah.
1: And then the big one. So if you're thinking about a holiday, negotiate that. Anything really where before you just kind of tap, don't tap before you negotiate.
0: Sure. Is it almost like a case of working out what all your expenses are and going, okay, how can I take 10% off each of those and trying to find discounts for every little cost that you've got?
1: Yes, but and if you've already done that a year ago, let's say, there are the big savings really come from your home loan when you renegotiate, because that's an easy $2,000 to $3,000 of cash flow that you get. The other thing, and this is, we're really bad at this, but negotiating your salary or your income. I'm not talking about going to your boss tomorrow and saying, hey, I need a 15% pay rise because of what's happening right now in the world. I'm saying put the steps in 6 to 8 months to get yourself in a position where you can get a higher income.
0: Sounds like sage advice to me. For more money tips for households, whether it be in the magazine or at the website, Michelle Battizar, that's how you say it, isn't it, Battizar?
1: Yes.
0: Editor-in-chief, Money Magazine, grab it now or go to the website. Hey, Michelle, thanks for your time.
1: No worries, Kevin, anytime.
0: It's The Big Breakfast.

0: It's the 5CC $10,000 cash track.
1: That might have been the cash track for today. Billy Joel, We Didn't Start the Fire. Nathan from Balaclava, how you doing?
2: All right, thank you.
1: You know that means that you're now on the standby list to score $10,000.
2: Yes.
1: What would you do if I was to give you right now $10,000? Imagine.
2: I'd actually pay off a car I've just bought.
1: All right. Is it a pretty fancy car? Is it a classic car or is it an everyday car?
2: No, just an everyday car.
1: All right. Oh, well, that'd be a great idea because if you've got $10,000 loan on it, that means you don't have to make the repayments each month so you can spend it elsewhere. And there's no interest as well. And we know interest rates are the topic of the day. Hey, that's a great idea,
2: yes.
1: Nathan. $10,000. Yes. Could be yours, you know. You just keep listening because somebody is going to score that $10,000. You're now closer to being that person with the $10,000 cash track. Well done. Have yourself a great day and keep dreaming about how you're going to spend that $10,000, okay, Nathan?
2: Yes, I will. Yep, no worries. Thank you very much.
1: It's a big breakfast.

0: today would be Tuesday, the 16th of June. If you're having a birthday, happy birthday to you. Some famous people you're sharing your day with include Peter Hellier, the comedian. Peter is 51 today. Great footballer Gavin Wanganeen, he turns 53 today. Also, another AFL footballer, David Rees-Jones, is 64. Peter Stirling, he of the Rugby League, he is turning 66 today, and he turned into a commentator after his very fine career as a footballer. Gino Vannelli had one hit in 1988 called Wild Horses. Gino is 74 today. And Philip Brady, he was a great broadcaster in Melbourne. He was also on the TV with shows like Moneymakers in the early 70s. You might remember that. Oh, Philip Brady, he sadly passed away last year at age 85. He was born on this day in 1939. So if you were born on this day, Tuesday, the 16th of June, happy birthday to you.
1: Maccas, Whyalla, Port Augusta, Port Pirie and Cadena. Across the Spencer Gulf and the Mid-North, The Big Breakfast with Jordan Curtis on 5CS and 5AU. 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

0: Moving Pictures on The Big Breakfast. It's Kev Mulcahy here for Jordan. He's back next Monday. It's a couple away from 8. A cloudy day on the way, a few showers. Claire's heading for 18 today, shooting for 22-23 for Port Pirie, Port Augusta and Whyalla. And Jackie's got your local news coming up. John's got the national news. And Trump has announced for the 40th time the Strait of Hormuz is about to open. Is it really going to happen this time? We'll get some details coming up after this.
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9: Seychelles with your local news. A 78-year-old man has died after a fatal crash at Lower Light last night. A car collided head-on with a truck on the Port Wakefield Highway at around 8:30 p.m. The Wallaroo man died at the scene. Major Crash is investigating the cause of the accident while the road reopened at around 2:30 this morning. A York Peninsula man has been fined thousands of dollars after illegally dumping tyres in a heritage-listed area. The court heard the 21-year-old dumped dozens of tyres into a mine shaft near Moonta rather than paying around $115 to dispose of them properly. He's since been hit with a fine of more than $4,500 and ordered to clean up the damage. Keep an eye on the skies over the next few weeks. Annual kangaroo surveys will be getting underway across regional SA very soon. Low-flying helicopters and planes will be counting kangaroos during early morning and late afternoon when they're their most active. Senior kangaroo ecologist Amanda McLean says the animals' populations change with the local environment.
10: Kangaroo populations fluctuate with rainfall generally. So when you have high rainfall, about 6 months or 12 months after that, you get high kangaroo numbers. And when you've had a drought or dry conditions, then you'll get lower kangaroo numbers. It's really just how they behave in the outside.

0: promote inclusive road safety education. Maree Aboriginal School in the Far North has received state government funding for the new Maree Youth Safe Moves program, while over in the Spencer Gulf, Uniting Country SA will also expand their driver training program across Whyalla, Port Augusta and Port Pirie. The projects are 2 of 13 funded under the Think Road Safety Community Grants program.
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2: Hi there, I'm Jai Mortz. Tomorrow's a big day for One Nation. Not only is it releasing its Fire the Lie campaign during the State of Origin, but Pauline Hanson's addressing the National Press Club. Barnaby Joyce telling Nine his leader is up for a grilling.
3: People will be out with steak knives, but, you know, we've got to present ourselves to the Australian people and, you know, we've got to man up for the challenge.
2: Overseas, California Governor Gavin Newsom has lashed out at US President Donald Trump, accusing him of launching politically motivated investigations. The governor claims Trump directed the Justice Department to carry out investigations on him and his wife relating to their taxes. The Sydney mum who was attacked by a shark at Coogee Beach remains on life support this morning after having her left arm amputated. 35-year-old Leah Stewart was mauled by a 4-metre great white on Saturday. It's the 5th attack at a Sydney beach since September. And the Australian Chiropractors Association says the cost of living's preventing almost half of those with back pain from getting treatment. It's done a study finding almost 87% of women have suffered back pain in the past year.
1: 5AU, your sport now.
2: Checking sport, Collingwood is poised to sign Lachie Neale on a 3-year deal. The Herald Sun reports the Pies blew away rivals with a contract tipped to be around $2.5 to $3 million. Frio were confident earlier this year that the Lion would head west. And the Broncos' injury woes continue with Ezra Mam suffering an AC joint injury. The 5'8th now in doubt to face the Roosters after Brisbane's bye this weekend. That's the latest in news and sport.
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6: We're expecting a cloudy day today. Possible showers, winds northeast to 20 knots and seas to 1.5 metres. Top temperatures, Clare 18, Port Pirie and Whyalla 22, Port Augusta 23, Roxby Downs 25. If you're heading to Adelaide, it's going to be cloudy and 20 is their top there today. And there's a high chance for your Wednesday of showers with top temperatures ranging from 18 in Clare to 23 in Port Augusta.
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6: Morning, it's Kev Olkay here for Jordan for your Tuesday. Should be a good Tuesday too. The RBA is meeting. The Reserve Bank will meet today at 2 o'clock to decide whether they will hike up interest rates or not. It appears the gut feel is that they'll stay the same. Hey, glass half full. It's better than a hike, isn't it? At least they're on hold and fingers crossed will start to go down sooner or later. And the other good news is, of course, that with the ending of the war, okay, Trump has announced it for the 40th time, I know, but let's say it is going to happen definitely, that the Strait of Hormuz is about to open. It means that by the end of the week, hopefully, we're going to get petrol prices start to go down as well. So it's a good sort of Tuesday. Let's get into it.
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Blondie on the Big Breakfast. It's Kev Mulcahy here for Jordan for your Tuesday morning. It's 10 past 8. We're shooting for 18 for Clare. 22, 23 for Port Augusta, Port Pirie and Whyalla. Jordan likes to do a thing called On This Day in History. Stuff that's really affected society, pop culture here in Australia over the past few years. And I can tell you, today is a meritorious day because, you see, this one affected me so much. It was on this day in 1978 that Space Invaders was demonstrated for the first time. Yes, here we go. Get that alien. Hide. Move to the left. Do you remember that? Did you play Space Invaders when you were a kid? I can remember being quite addicted to Space Invaders in about 1980 and then moved on to, do you remember some of the other great games like Galaga and Frogger and 1941? For my 50th birthday, I treated myself and I bought one of those tabletops. You know, the old tabletop kind of computer games that you get? Yeah, well, I got myself one of those. It's got 50 games on it and it's got all those and I've just died in Space Invaders. I got too distracted. And it's got 50 games and it's all of those ones of that vintage. And it's great to relive those days. Space Invaders on this day was demonstrated for the first time and society was never the same again. It's the Big Breakfast.

0: Smash Mouth on The Big Breakfast. It's 19 past 8. Hey, news through, or let's say speculation anyway, this morning, that Lachie Neale from the Lions is on the move. And I think we all knew that he was probably going to leave the Lions at the end of this year. But we thought maybe he might go to the Crows, maybe he might go to Port Adelaide. But it would appear that he's going to sign a contract for $1.8 million to go to Collingwood. So he's going to become a Magpie, which kind of gazumps Zach Butters in his move, possibly to the Bullies at this stage, not quite $1.8 million. But I reckon the big story of the week is Jordan Dawson, who's been dealing with some huge trauma in his life in recent weeks. For him to come out and play like he did last Thursday is unbelievable. And it's great this week that so many commentators are saying, well, he's a good chance now of getting the Brownlow. That would be a wonderful way for him to finish off the year if he does get the Brownlow in September for Jordan Dawson of the Crows. We're expecting a top around 18 for Clare today, Port Pirie, Port Augusta and Wyala around about 22, 23 degrees. Cloudy with showers. 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

0: Joan Jett, I love rock and roll. It's the Big Breakfast. It's Kev Mulcahy here for Jordan. And when he returns Monday, he'll bring back with him, I think he's got it in his wallet actually, $170 for the secret sound. Now, the issue is, of course, he didn't tell me what the secret sound was, so we can't do it this week. So when he comes back next Monday, you'll get the secret sound and another chance at $170. We've got news coming up locally with Jackie at John's Got Your National News. And what's the deal with interest rates with the RBA today? Will it go up? Will it go down? Will it stay the same? We'll get the details from John coming up next.
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11: Hey, it's Brooke Seychelle with your local news. Well, another life lost on SA roads. A 78-year-old man from Wallaroo died after his car collided with a truck last night on the Port Wakefield Highway. That's now 51 lives lost on South Australian roads, the road reopening at around 2:30 this morning. A man's faced court for weapons charges following an incident in Whyalla Stewart late last week. Police searched a property on Taylor Street on Friday in relation to an ongoing investigation when they allegedly found a handgun that was disguised to resemble a mobile phone. A 45-year-old man was arrested and charged. He appeared in the Whyalla Magistrates Court yesterday. CCTV footage has been released of a servo robbery in Whyalla Stewart earlier this month. SAPOL are calling for witnesses or anyone with information on the June 4 incident when a masked man threatened an attendant with a knife and stole cash from the site on McRitchie Crescent. Those with information should contact Crime Stoppers. You can remain anonymous. You might spot some low-flying aircraft over the Flinders and York Mid-North soon as SA's annual kangaroo surveys take off. Helicopters and planes will be counting kangaroos across several regions, helping build a clearer picture of population numbers.
12: Landholders might have indicators at a property level that they want to maintain kangaroo numbers at a specific level because of how they're managing their land. But at the statewide level, we're just counting kangaroos to set sustainable harvest quotas.
11: Senior kangaroo ecologist Amanda McLean there. The survey plays a key role in managing wildlife and the environment and are carried out at dawn and dusk when the kangaroos are easiest to spot. It's taking place from June 26 until July 17. And Port Pirie locals are being invited to help shape upgrades to two popular playgrounds. The council is seeking feedback on new concept designs for Flinders View Playground and Memorial Park. The plans include new play equipment, better accessibility and more shaded areas. They're based on community feedback that was gathered last year, with consultation now open until June 22.
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2: Hi there, I'm Jai Morse. Federal Labor claims it's doing everything it can to keep fuel prices down. Despite tensions easing between the US and Iran, Aussie motorists are being warned petrol prices could remain high as the fuel excise wraps up at the end of the month.
5: As the government, we're doing everything we can. There's obviously been significant international developments, and of course we welcome the ceasefire, but recovery will take some time.
2: Employment Minister Amanda Rishworth on 9 there. British teens aren't impressed. Their government set to follow Australia by banning social media for under-16s. This girl telling the BBC she's been averaging around 9 hours of screen time each weekend.
13: You're going to have a lot more time to fill. And what will you do?
14: Stare at a wall.
2: Dozens of students at a university in California have walked out of their graduation ceremony. It was part of a protest against the ceremony's keynote speaker, Google CEO Sundar Pichai. It's reported the students were protesting against the company's work with the US government.
10: 5AU, your sport now.
2: In sport, Lachie Neal's tipped to pull on the black and white as Collingwood's reportedly tabled an offer that's blown away rivals. The Herald Sun reports the Pies are offering the Lion around $3 million for a 3-year deal, trumping offers from Fremantle. The 33-year-old is expected to leave Brisbane at the end of the season. And Melbourne is preparing for an influx of rugby league fans ahead of tomorrow's night's State of Origin clash at the MCG. The Maroons looking to level the scoreboard after New South Wales Game 1 win. That's the latest in news and sport.
15: Hey guys, it's Wilksy here. After 30-odd years of fishing Spencer Gulf, I reckon I know a thing or two. 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
0: We're expecting a cloudy day today. Possible showers, winds northeast to 20 knots and seas to 1.5 metres. Top temperatures, Clare 18, Port Pirie and Whyalla 22, Port Augusta 23, Roxby Downs 25. If you're heading to Adelaide, it's going to be cloudy and 20 is their top there today. And there's a high chance for your Wednesday of showers with top temperatures ranging from 18 in Clare to 23 in Port Augusta.
10: 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From the Flinders Ranges to the Clare Valley, the Big Breakfast with Jordan Curtis on 5CS and 5AU. Better music and more of it.

The Big Breakfast for you Tuesday. It's Kev O'Kay here for Jordan. He'll be back next Monday. Whitney Houston, I Want to Dance with Somebody. It's 17 away from 9. We're expecting a top around 18 for Clare today. Port Pirie, Port Augusta and Whyalla getting tops around 22, 23 degrees. Cloudy. A few more showers on the way. We've got plenty of showers coming up for the rest of the week as well. It's magnificent what this rain has done to the region as well. I went for a trip up to Lake Eyre last week to check out while it's in flood. By the way, if you get a chance, do it, because it is something to behold to see Lake Eyre in flood. The wildlife there, the actual greenery is just amazing. And that is the amazing thing about the whole trip right up to Lake Eyre. It is so green in the Flinders and the mid-north at the moment. It really does your heart good. And can I just say along the way, some of the food and the places I went and the people I spoke to was just unbelievable. The Craddock Hotel, for starters, if you want a magnificent steak, I had just a rump steak with peppered sauce. It is possibly the best steak I have had in so long at the Craddock Hotel. Do yourself a favour and go there. At the Two Farmers' Daughters at Oraru, not only are they beautiful people, but the coffee and the egg and bacon roll I had there was absolutely to die for. And of course, at the Prairie Hotel, had to stop for a beer there. Prairie Hotel at Parachilna. Ellie is still the hostess with the mostess as well. But go and check out Lake Eyre. Go along the way, spend some money, and check out how green it is in the Flinders and mid-north at the moment. It is absolutely fantastic. It is the Big Breakfast.

0: It's a big breakfast here Tuesday. It's Kev O'Kay here for Jordan. He's back next Monday. We've got that top of 18 for Clare, 22, 23 for Port Pirie, Port Augusta and Wyalla as well. Well, you've heard of Counting Crows, right, the band? Well, what about Counting Kangaroos? No, it's not a band. There's a kangaroo count that is about to get underway in the region. Can you imagine that? How difficult that is to count the number of kangaroos in our region. Well, Jackie's going to give us details in local news. John's got the national news for you. And then we're into it for your workday. How's this for variety? On the way, Def Leppard, Alanis Morissette and Hot Chocolate.
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13: Brooke Satel with your 9 o'clock news. Major Crash is investigating a fatal accident at Low and Light last night. A car and truck collided head-on on the Port Wakefield Highway at around 8:30 p.m. A 78-year-old man from Wallaroo died at the scene while the truck driver wasn't injured. The road reopening at around 2:30 this morning. A warning about illegal dumping after a 21-year-old man was fined for tipping tyres into a mine shaft near Moonta. The heritage-listed site was targeted in January 2025 with around 30 tyres dumped. He's now facing a fine of more than $4,500 and must repair the environmental damage caused. There's been a bit of wildlife count happening across regional SA, with kangaroo surveys kicking off this month. Trained observers will be taking to the skies in helicopters and planes, counting roos during the coolest parts of the day. The data helps guide conservation and management across the state. Senior kangaroo ecologist Amanda McLean says it's a big job, but they're covering a lot of ground.
14: Quite the undertaking every year, that's for sure. So it takes us several months really to get to all the places we need to get to count the kangaroo. Landholders might see our small fixed wing aircraft flying long transects east to west in the pastoral zones of South Australia.
13: Residents might notice some low-flying aircraft while the surveys are underway. It's taking place from June 26 to July 17 across the Flinders and York Mid-North. Meanwhile, there's some good news for York Mid-North farmers, with support continuing for the rollout of electronic livestock tags. More than $4.7 million in rebates has already been delivered, helping offset costs for producers. The system aims to improve traceability and strengthen biosecurity across the industry. Tagging is now required for sheep and goats born this year, with further support available through to 2027. And driver training is set for an expansion on the Iron Triangle, thanks to state government road safety funding. Uniting Country SA will grow their culturally safe and inclusive driver training across Whyalla, Port Augusta and Port Pirie. It's not the only project from our region to receive cash. Māori Aboriginal School also scoring funding for a culturally inclusive road safety education program. The funding comes through the new Think Road Safety Community Grants Program, which is sharing $200,000 between 13 community organisations. And making news around the state this morning, firstly to the Eyre Peninsula, where a 21-year-old man remains in hospital in a serious condition after a violent assault in Port Lincoln on the weekend. The victim was flown to Adelaide for treatment after suffering serious head injuries in an assault outside a licensed premises. A 39-year-old man has been granted bail and will face court again in September. Meanwhile, despite record investment in hospital beds, more nurses, doctors and paramedics, South Australia's EDs are at breaking point. Hospital emergency patients

0: Sport. Isaac Rankin is set to be back for Saturday's Demons clash at Adelaide Oval. Crows assistant Nathan Van Berlo confident he'll be out there, but returns for Mark Keane and Taylor Walker remain unclear at this stage. And Port's Jack Lukosius got through his first full Sandful game as he finds his way back from a groin injury, but he's not certain to return for the Powers clash with the Pies on Saturday.
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2: Hi there, I'm Jai Maltz. One Nation will flood tomorrow night's Origin coverage with its Fire the Liar commercials, which are being funded by the millions it's raised from its donors. The party's Barnaby Joyce has told Nine the ads weren't hard to make.
3: We can't believe anything they say now. That's the big thing. Like when kiddies lie, they get a smack on the bottom. Well, they used to. Of course, we don't do that anymore. But with Prime Ministers lie, it's a big problem because they're supposed to be the model person.
2: The federal government won't speculate on what might happen with interest rates today. The Reserve Bank is widely expected to keep rates on hold after three straight hikes. Finance Minister Katie Gallagher has told Nine that's up to the RBA.
4: I mean, our job is to make sure we're doing what we can to help people with cost of living while inflation remains a bit higher than we'd like and while we have some of the global uncertainty and the global impacts we've been seeing from the war in the Middle East, and we remain focused on that.
2: And Aussie workers are using AI more than other nations. Microsoft finding 63% are now producing work that they couldn't have done a year ago, more than the global average of 58%.
1: 5AU, your sport now.
2: Checking sport, Eli Katoa says he has no animosity towards Tongan coaching staff after a number of head knocks left him needing emergency surgery. Katoa's been ruled out for the entire season after the brain bleed in November at the Pacific Championships, but he's told the agenda setters he wants to play.
5: Lucky enough, I'm still alive, and you know, my next goal is, you know, focusing on what I can do to come back and play the game again.
2: And a couple of draws this morning in the World Cup. Belgium and Egypt wrapped up 1-1, while Cape Verde held Spain to a scoreless draw. That's the latest in news and sport.
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9: Mostly sunny today. On the waters, a strong wind warning. Northerly winds to 30 knots, seas to 2.5 metres. Top temps ranging from 17 in the Clare Valley to 20 in Port Augusta. If you're heading to Adelaide, showers with a top of 20. Tomorrow, possible showers, top temps ranging from 15 in the Clare Valley to 19 in Port Augusta.
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